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1: Blessings are where people be. Blessings are where people be. That's why I met my brother Simon. Follow your blessing.

may be here tonight. You think God has forgotten you. I want to remind you that the Bible says God's inscribed us each in the palm of his hand. He's the God of the past. He knows.

0: This is Hour of Power on 933 KFM. And now, here is today's Thought of the Day.
1: Ambition is the great fire. It's the liberator of the unconscious person, you know? It's like the first requirement of all action is desire. It's ambition. And ambition has gotten such a bad rap lately, you know? A lot of sort of new age spirituality folks, which I would count myself sort of part of, started bemoaning the idea of having ambition. You know, it's like, oh, ambition, they started equating with greed, which is really unfortunate because there is no action without first ambition to do something. We have to set an intention to make an action, and that intention is to do something often more, right? That's ambition. And so we have to think in our lives, what is it that I am ambitious about? What do I want to accomplish? What things need to change? You know, I remember the first time I sort of started in this motivational space, I got to hear Les Brown, and he has a famous saying, you know, he says, you gotta be hungry. You gotta be hungry to change your life. And he just goes on and on about having hunger and desire. And I think that's so true. And when I say it's the liberator of the unconscious person, I literally mean that. The person who's wandering around half awake, who can't change their life, who can't break through, who's just going through the rhythms and the routine of life without any spice or zest or passion or enthusiasm, they're usually lacking ambition. You know, they're lacking that bigger picture for themselves, that deep desire, that hunger for something that is more satisfactory, more meaningful, more engaging in their lives. They're lacking what I call their charge, you know? So much of our internal charge, our excitement for life, our excitement for tomorrow, comes from our ambition to do something meaningful with ourselves. And so we have to separate our belief in this current culture that ambition is tied to greed, because it's two completely different things. Somebody had to have the ambition to make everything that you see. Everything around you was built by a man or a woman who had the ambition to create it. The cosmos, the universe, nature was built by the ambition of a god or a creator. I mean, everything starts with ambition.
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0: 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And now, here is today's Thought of the Day.
1: Ambition is the great fire. It's the liberator of the unconscious person, you know? It's like the first requirement of all action. And if we don't have clarity about what it is that we want, we can't change. You know? No goals, no growth, no clarity, no change. So what is it you're really after? And I don't like to just stop with that question. I like to ask to go one more level. What is it you're really after? And is it after what you are you after enough for yourself? Are you limiting yourself based on your current competencies? A lot of people do that. They narrow their vision or their ambition for tomorrow based on what they can do today or who they are today without realizing they can develop their mastery, their skills, their competencies, their knowledge, their experience without realizing they can become a better person. They can live into their highest self. They can live into the type of person who could accomplish those goals, who could have those things. So never limit your ambitions based on your current competencies. Never limit yourself today based on your current inadequacies, because those can be irrelevant tomorrow. The main thing is to have aim in life, to have your own aim, to have your own ambitions, not the ambitions somebody told you you should have or someone told you you're supposed to be after, because that's how we all get on sort of, you know, sometimes a corporate treadmill, or we get on those things where we just start trying to live a life that's not even our own because we're just going with everybody. But ambition liberates that. Your individual ambition, who you want to become, what you want to do, what you want to contribute. And the highest forms of all ambition usually come down to your creative expression, your contribution, and your connection with others.
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0: 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And now, here is today's Thought of the Day.
1: Ambition is the great fire. It's the liberator of the unconscious person, you know? It's like the first requirement of all action. What is it you want to create in this world? And get your hands dirty doing, you know? Not just create some PowerPoint once in a while for some corporate thing, but something real and meaningful that you consider art for yourself, whatever that is. Even if it is a PowerPoint presentation, right? But to do something that you find artistic and meaningful, that's our human drive for creative expression. Then, what about contribution? What's your ambition to give and to serve greatly for others? What do you really want to give back or give to others? What is it? And what about connection? You know, the ultimate ambition and aim to have, I think, for a lot of people is their relationships. To operate and have a love that knows no bounds. I mean, a love that is extraordinary, that is amazing. You can't improve your relationship with your family or your spouse or those that you serve unless you have, in some sense about you, that desire to love or give or connect more. So today, get clear. What is it you want? And is it big enough for yourself? Not limiting yourself based off your inadequacies or your competencies, but based on what you truly desire. Last challenge, take whatever that is that you come up with and 10x it. Take it by 10 times. What would be 10 times that ambition? Not just because it's silly, I know it's kind of silly, but to take that ambition that you initially have, which is usually what we usually want is an impulse based on who we are today. I just challenge people, don't think bigger for yourself, because you are immense, you are magnificent, you are powerful beyond your current understandings. So break through that another level. Challenge your brain to think even bigger for yourself, even if it's just as an activity to break the bounds of your current beliefs and behaviors. You deserve something extraordinary in your life, but at first, you have to want it.
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1: Kajina and Katumba summoned over expressway tolling glitches and Lebanon bans death penalty.
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1: Good morning. It is the 6 o'clock news. I'm Jocelyn Nachibole. Parliament's Committee on Physical Infrastructure has summoned former Works and Transport Minister Jenu Katumba Wamala and former Executive Director of the Uganda National Roads Authority, Allen Kajina, to answer to glitches unearthed in the tolling system deployed to manage financial collections on the Kampala-Entebbe Expressway. The decision came after legislators conducted an on-site inspection on the toll gates along Expressway and discovered the system deployed to handle collections is marred with a string of pitfalls believed to be causing financial losses. The system loopholes are also believed to be conduits for financial losses. In an interview with the Daily Monitor, minutes after the on-site inspection at the Kajansi toll gates, the committee led by the Mbarara City South legislator Mwine Mpaka discovered that the system used at the toll gates was manually operated and therefore vulnerable to abuse. According to Mpaka, the ministry officials have been invited again for the last meeting tomorrow. The Uganda National Examinations Board is set to change the A-level grading system after the curriculum reform process is completed in 2028. The board's executive director, Dan Odong, explains that the changes may be effected around 2028 in case the curriculum is eventually properly reformed into a competence-based one. Mandatory subjects like general paper and subsidiary mathematics or ICT will be graded on a scale where distinct and credits and a specific point and lower passes or fails are none. The Uganda People's Defense Forces, UPDF, will starting today embark on retiring a group of over 200 junior officers and another 1,300 militants from their respective formation units of service around the country. Today, over 220 senior officers will be retired at the UPDF Joint Services Headquarters in Mbuya. The other ceremonial send-off for the 19 generals, including the Minister of Public Service, General Katumba Wamala, will be communicated later. According to the statement released earlier by the UPDF deputy spokesperson Colonel Chris Magezi, this is the 16th batch of retirement, marking yet another milestone in the institution's proud tradition of honoring service, sacrifice, and patriotism.
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1: Government is preparing to issue new guidelines aimed at eliminating the sale of unsafe foods in school canteens across the country. The proposed guidelines will target foods considered harmful to children's health, including highly salty snacks and other unhealthy processed foods. Authorities also plan to prohibit the use of signposts and advertisements promoting such foods near schools. Laura Torinawe, a senior nutritionist at the Ministry of Health, says the move is intended to protect school going children from lifestyle-related diseases that are increasingly being linked to poor eating habits.
0: KFM International News, powered by
3: NCBA Bank. Go for it.
1: Elsewhere, Lebanon's parliament has voted to abolish the death penalty, a move that would make it the first country in the Middle East to formally end capital punishment. A majority of MPs in the 128-seat parliament backed the measure on Tuesday, while Hezbollah's parliamentary bloc voted against it. Lebanon has not carried out an execution since January 2004, although courts have continued to hand down death sentences.
0: KFM Sports News.
1: And finally, in sports, athletics supporters have exorbitant ticket prices for the nearly 10,000 empty seats at Birmingham's Alexander Stadium during Monday's European Athletics Championships. A crowd of just 13,000 watched as Britain's 24-year-old sprinter Amy Hunt stormed into her first senior international title in a stadium that has a capacity of 23,000. But Birmingham 2026 organizers said they were delighted with ticket sales, which have fast surpassed their targets, with Friday, Saturday and Sunday evening sessions approaching sellout, with several other sessions close to capacity. On Monday, Category A tickets for the home straight cost £150, with no concessions for juniors, yet a similar ticket for the semi-final in Rome 2 years ago was just £75. It is Brittany's first time hosting the championships in their 92-year history. And that's it for now. I'm Jocelyn Nachibole. Keep it to KFM.
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0: This is the Mighty Breakfast. 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

0: The trio of Omarion, Chris Breezy, and Jhené Aiko on the track Pause to Be. I don't know. Americans are very stubborn with the way they treat the English language, yeah? So for them, Pause to Be is supposed to be. I don't know why they twist the English language. And they have words that they just twist, words like ask. You never hear them saying ask. They say ax. I would like to ask you a question.
1: Who ask you?
0: Like, instead of saying things like, I don't want anything, they'll say, I don't want nothing.
1: I don't want
0: nothing. Like, what's going on? Mm. Yeah, anyway. Good morning, ladies and gentlemen. Welcome to the Mighty Breakfast B-Wall on Becky on this 12th day of August 2026. It is a Wednesday.
1: And hump day.
0: Yeah, it is hump day.
1: In some circles. Yeah. I always... Like, the first time I had that, I was like, what's that supposed
0: to mean? What's
1: going on? What's that supposed to mean?
0: What's it supposed to mean?
1: Yeah. What's it supposed to
0: It is hump day. And in other places, in other circles, it is Woman Crush Wednesday.
1: And in some circles, it is Worship Day.
0: There you go. So whichever suits
1: going
0: you.
1: Going to pay respects to
0: you. You go with it.
1: To their grandparents. Because they call them judges.
0: It's a lovely Wednesday. And midweek, some people say it's closer to the weekend before. Others say it's closer to the weekend that's coming. Whichever way you look at it, it is midweek. And we are here to wake you up and make sure that your day is off to a lovely start. Myself and Becky, we are here with you every Monday to Friday, 6 a.m. to 10 a.m. on this beautiful station. Yep. What we do usually on the show is we give away money.
1: Mm-hmm.
0: There's lots of that. We have fabulous music. We have great entertainment. And of course, we have information for you. That's what happens right here on the Mighty Breakfast. Today is no exception. There's lots of beautiful things, but usually we like to check in with you guys. Call us up on 0393 932 63933. 0393 262 933. Say what's up to your folks. Before I even go to the phone lines, Becky,
1: what's your name?
0: Last night I struggled to get sleep.
1: Why?
0: And you know, in our business, struggling to get sleep is detrimental. It's dangerous. You get into bed at a bit early, fairly early. At about, I got into bed, I think about 10:30-ish.
1: I thought you were going to say midnight.
0: So I got into bed at about 10:30-ish. I'm like, I think this is good. Yeah. I did not close my eye until about 12:30. Yeah.
1: No work done.
0: So, I know, right? Like,
1: should have just watched a movie.
0: Yeah, I was just thinking about, okay, shall we ever find a cure for cancer? You know, what if we sell Uganda to a rich person who can give each person his money?
1: On the moon?
0: Like, I was asking myself so many ridiculous questions. But yeah, we are here. We are ready to rock and roll. And the phone lines are now open. You can check us up and say what's up to your people so that you can wake them up. Good morning to you.
2: Good morning, Zero and Becky.
1: Good morning.
2: How are you?
1: We are fantastic. How are you?
2: I'm all right. This is Girl from Mukono.
1: Yes, Girl from Mukono.
2: First and foremost, I want to thank you, Madam Becky, for waking up very early in the morning. For a lady, not easy.
1: Men find it easy to wake up.
0: Nothing.
2: ladies, you have a lot of work to do.
0: Hey. Oh, that one
1: is true.
0: I see. Yeah.
1: That one is
2: so
1: true.
2: Since I'm always the first always to go through, and I think also in the heaven, I also be on the first line.
0: Oh, wow, yeah.
1: Allow me to send this
2: prayer. You guys, Bill.
0: Yes.
2: I'm serious. Allow me to send this prayer to KFM.
0: Please do.
2: You know, you're navigating those deep waters.
0: Yes, we are.
2: They are not, you know, they are also deep risky and. May the Lord, this Lord we serve in the heaven, help you to navigate those waters.
0: Amen to that.
2: So that there will be no any inconvenience in the coming time.
0: Amen to that.
2: Be blessed with a lot of wisdom that God gave Solomon, that he judged the scan which was between the ladies who are like having this understanding when they had a child that they are that everyone will think that the child resembles you.
0: Yes.
2: May the Lord bless you.
0: And all the Lord's people shall say, Amen. Thank you very much. Yeah. Yep. Let's see. Some folks are getting in touch here on WhatsApp. Good morning, B squared. People are so creative. Good morning, B squared. This is Rashid from Chiwolo Goma. Thank you for the show today. I'm waking up all the football lovers, especially Manchester United fans. Yes. Thank you very much, because the season is about to get started. Thank you very much, Rashid. Good morning, Biwol and Becky. Thanks for the show. This is Mwanje Joffrey from Kazo Kuchisawe. I'm enjoying the show. Blessed day to all. Thank you very, very, very much. And on this 12th day of August 2026, we have a very special category of people. We are very keen to wake up. And this is around about the time when we check in with them.
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0: So, Becky, I know that you're a big lover of... You're an animal lover.
1: Yep.
0: You've had a bunch of pets.
1: Yeah.
0: ranging from the bizarre... You know, reptiles, and I don't know, and dogs.
1: I think I have a gecko at a certain point in my life.
0: Yeah, so you're a confirmed animal lover. Yesterday, I bumped into two very wonderful people, a lady and a child. She was taking the child to a dog pound.
1: Oh,
0: I didn't know we had dog pounds. Yeah,
1: dog pound.
0: Yeah, taking a child to a dog pound to find a dog. Because the girl wanted a dog for her birthday.
1: Why I was like, this is so cool. Why didn't she just tell me? I have friends who breed dogs.
0: Yeah. So, and the girl is, she's now, I think, 7. She's been wanting a dog for quite a while.
1: Did she want a specific breed?
0: I don't know. I suppose. So the mother said, you know, for your 7th birthday, I'm going to take you to get a dog. She has wanted a dog for like 2-3 years. So she's like, you're not yet old enough for 12-1, but when you clock 7, I'll get you a dog. So they were there on their way to the dog park. And the kid was... excited. I you could read the excitement, and I'm like, wow, dog lovers.
1: Animals are easy to love, and children are very good. I think they're very perceptive of character and who's dangerous and who's not. If ever you want to tell who's the bad character or the bad apple amongst the people you're with, just have your child walk around, and immediately you'll be able to tell. Bad vibes.
0: Yeah. So this morning we are waking up all animal lovers, all pet owners.
1: Thank you.
0: All people who, fight for animal rights, all people who basically understand that animals can communicate with human beings.
1: And they have
0: animals,
1: feelings too.
0: And they do have feelings. So this morning, you are our special people. There's a song by Kesha called Animal. We're playing that specifically for animal lovers.
3: 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Getting you up with a big kick.

0: Kesha there with Animal, playing that one for all animal lovers. And specifically for you, Becky, because as a big lover of animals, I think there's many lessons we learn. Yeah.
1: It's strange. You don't like animals? Not even one?
0: No, I do love animals. I used to have a pet, a cat. Yeah, Hendrix.
1: You don't look like a cat. That's so weird. You really don't look like a cat.
0: I know. Surprising, yeah. But yeah, I used to have
1: a
0: pet.
1: Like, honestly speaking, you look
0: what
1: like...
0: What do I look like?
1: You look like a kind of person who would like a snake for a pet.
0: But what is this? Like a snake?
1: I didn't say you had one. You just...
0: Yeah, but...
1: You just look
0: what,
1: like...
0: What gives off that vibe? Like...
1: I don't know. You just look like you have the serpent wrapped around your hand or...
0: I don't mind snakes, to be fair. I don't fear snakes. You know, I really don't. Yeah, I don't fear them.
1: I love animals, but that is one animal I just, yeah.
0: Well, what's the strangest pet either you've had or somebody around you has had? And don't say chicken, because that doesn't count.
1: I've had a chicken before.
0: No, that's not a pet. But we both know that.
1: Oh, come on.
0: No, chicken.
1: You're hurting my feelings. Like, come on.
0: Okay, fine. So you had a chicken.
1: That was my baby. Yeah.
0: What?
1: I did have a pet chicken. She even had a name. Anyway. I had a pet chicken. I had a pet goat. I had a dog. I had many dogs.
0: You've been through them, yeah?
1: I don't think I've had one. I've had many
0: You had a
1: dogs.
0: Gecko as well?
1: I had a gecko. Mm. I had a cat. And the cat was a stray. I saved it. And at my former workplace, because I saved it on my way to work, I couldn't take it back home.
0: As a kitten, yeah?
1: Yeah, it was newly born, and I think it had been abandoned.
0: Ooh,
1: and
0: either
1: a cow or boda had gone over its foot.
0: Oh, no.
1: So it couldn't move.
0: Yeah.
1: So I took it to work with me, and guys were like, take it to Buganda Road. That's when I found out there was actually a pet clinic at Buganda Road. They looked at its leg, they vaccinated it, they cleaned it. Then I took it home, and my father was like, I think we have way too many animals in the house. We had like five animals at that
0: that's
1: point.
0: That's a farm in the house.
1: So he was like, we can't have that cat.
0: Yeah, we can't have
1: that
0: cat.
1: Like. So I take it to work, and that cat lived at work for, I think, its first 3 months. It became like the office pet.
0: Okay.
1: And the listeners named it. Do you know its name?
0: No, but yes, please tell me.
1: Museveni.
0: When we come back, we shall look at what's happening in the papers. And speaking of the papers, there is actually Museveni slamming dual citizenship.
1: Not the cat.
0: The president.
1: Yes.
0: When we come back, we'll look at what's happening in the papers.
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6: Your copy of the Daily Monitor is on the stands as we speak. And today, the 12th day of August 2026, it's a Wednesday, and the headline, S6 grading to change in 2028. This is a new beginning. This change aligns A-level with the new competence-based secondary curriculum, focusing on specific learner descriptors and practical skills rather than traditional rankings. I think it's about time we changed the education system. This is, it's been a long time coming. So early this year, the National Curriculum Development Center said it was putting the finishing touches on changes to the grading system for A-level under the new advanced secondary curriculum. Now, the executive director of Uganda National Examinations Board, Mr. Dan Odong, said the grading system for A-level candidates will change after the curriculum reform process is complete in 2028. The USCE grading system evaluates candidates using principal subjects, subsidiary passes, and specific percentage mark ranges. I entirely agree with this. I think our system should have been graded years ago, but here we are. Still on the Daily Monitor, on the front page here, Minister Balam issues orders on bars and alcohol. Yeah, this is a story that is going to press a number of people. So the Minister of Local Government, Mr. Balam Barugahara, has issued a raft of directives, including open access for media to local council sittings, restricting sale of alcohol to children, time of opening bars, and a ban on early morning alcohol consumption. Why people would consume alcohol early morning is beyond me. But the minister says he is done with that chaos. The minister also directed local governments to regulate the operating hours of betting companies within their respective jurisdictions in accordance with applicable laws and regulations, so as to protect communities, particularly the young people, from harmful practices associated with excessive betting. This story is on page 4 of the Daily Monitor. The minister is not playing games. This is Kisanja no sleep. Yes. Still in the Daily Monitor. Where are we? Teenage boys facing sexual exploitation in Mbarara City. This is not a fun story, one single bit. There's a growing concern among Mbarara City residents as teenagers and young boys become targets of sexual exploitation. Now, Daily Monitor has learned that the group behind exploitation

0: Alarms dual citizenship practice as three ministers take oath. President Museveni has strongly condemned the practice of people seeking dual citizenship, emphasizing that everyone must clearly choose where their loyalty lies. While presiding over the swearing-in ceremony of three ministers at State House yesterday, Mr. Museveni said the dual citizenship arrangement was introduced to address a difficult history, but one must choose where their loyalty lies.
1: So you're either...
0: Either you're with us...
1: Ugandan, or
0: you are against us.
1: Or you are those ends.
0: Still in... The Daily Monitor, Museveni renews his dream for East African Federation. If there's one thing I'll give this man credit for,
1: he's consistent.
0: He's consistent.
1: I mean, his narrative is consistent.
0: Yeah, absolutely.
1: His narrative, because when I say consistent, we might think all things are good.
0: Yeah.
1: His narrative is very consistent.
0: He's a big admirer of this federation.
1: And I think he has been working hard.
0: He has really tried.
1: If you look at the strides he's been trying to make, he's been, at least for the East African community, he's been working hard for years.
0: Yeah, absolutely.
1: To actually make it a reality.
0: President Museveni has never hidden his goal of making the East African community a unified polity. Yet, after trying and failing for the last two decades, the veteran leader is returning the agenda back on the table, seeking to influence peers in partner states to accommodate a political confederation instead.
1: And the truth is, that's what makes a good leader.
0: Yeah,
1: you don't give up.
0: Don't give up.
1: You find ways to make the thing work.
0: Mm-hmm. Semuju, this is why I fled Uganda. Former Kira Municipality MP Ibrahim Semuju Nganda has ruled out returning to Uganda in the near future, saying he fears being arrested and becoming, quote-unquote, a guest of the military basement. Now, Mr. Semuju, who is also the Secretary General of the Opposition People's Front for Freedom, said he left the country after what he described as persistent threats against him amid the arrest and detention of several opposition figures. That story is in the Daily Monitor. And in the inside pages of today's Daily Monitor...
1: Well, I'm very excited about the inside pages of the Daily Monitor today. Not because it's a magazine, but because my friend is actually featured in the paper. They're profiling her. And on page 24, you guys know her as Muchala Sevume.
0: Musau, doctor.
1: Sevume. For us, we know her as Noisy. We have our reasons for calling her that, but she is definitely worth profiling because the things that she has achieved and the things that she's passionate about and does exceptionally well. This is a top tier citizen, man.
0: Yeah.
1: She deserves to be profiled.
0: She does.
1: I'm not going to tell you about her titles. Get yourself a copy of the Daily Monitor and read about her, but just a tidbit in case you missed it. Mm-hmm. At the 33rd coronation service at Watoto Church, the lady who was actually doing the poem is actually her.
0: Okay. What's her full name?
1: She's called Irene Mutuzo Sevume.
0: Okay, fantastic.
1: AKA
0: She's a brilliant lady, that one.
1: Noisy. She's a big champion for AI.
0: AI
1: and teaching AI, especially to the lower levels up till our ages. Okay. And I think she's doing a good job.
0: She's doing a good job
1: advocating for that. So please get yourself a copy of the Daily Monitor and see my girl. Anyway, off to page 26, where there's a story on parenting. How parenthood changes you in ways you never expect.
0: Uh-oh.
1: And I find that I agree with this section. You do not always notice when your child is growing. Then one day you reach for their hand and realize they do not reach back the same way.
0: Uh-oh.
1: That moment hits you like a wave. It is both beautiful and painful. When your child gains independence, the truth is it is a beautiful thing to see because that's what you've been grooming them towards.
0: Yeah.
1: But it is also quite... Yeah. You feel a loss.
0: Yeah.
1: With that growth.
0: It's not little anymore.
1: with that growth. So it's a bittersweet moment. An oxymoron of sorts.
0: Mm.
1: Why alcohol is more dangerous than you think? Hi, B-Wall.
0: What is the problem?
1: I'm just telling you about this story.
0: Okay. Continue. Proceed.
1: Except they're telling us that alcohol is very dangerous. And it is even more dangerous than you think. In fact, the World Health Organization estimates that about 2.6 million deaths each year are attributed to alcohol, accounting for nearly one in every 20 deaths worldwide. Don't hurry. The alcohol is...
0: Leave the alcohol.
1: I live with the alcohol.
0: The minister said, let's leave alcohol.
1: Alcohol is okay. But it is, Oliver will thank you.
0: Get yourselves a copy of the Daily Monitor on the stands for only 2,000 shillings. Today, the 12th of August, 2026, you can get yourself an e-copy as well because, yeah, I've been to Biachu Kamu. Things can

be accessed anywhere, anytime. And while you do that, when we come back, we want to talk a bit more about animals. If you came back as an animal in the next life, what animal would you want to be? Hit That I Love, Neo and Rihanna. Good morning.

0: listen to the sounds of Neo and Rihanna, Hate That I Love You, bringing us to 16 minutes onto the top of the hour. It is B-Wall and Becky on the Mighty Breakfast right here on 933 KFM. And we've been talking about animals. We now want to pose that very, simple question, that assuming you came back in the next life as an animal, what animal would you want to be? And we also want to understand, why would you want to be a meerkat, for example? So when you come back in the next life, you have a choice, yeah? So we're asking you, what animal can you be? The number for you to call is 0393-933-933, 0393-262-933, 0393-262-934. Yeah.
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0: Yeah, so Becky, you were saying, what do you want to be?
2: A lion.
0: You'd be a lion, huh? What fascinates you about a lion?
2: Oh my God, that creature.
0: All the PR it gets.
2: It has good PR, yes, but I think it's such a majestic creature. You look at its mane, you look at the way it stands and positions itself. Mm. Even just by looking at one, if you came face to face with one and looked at you, you know that quiet confidence of... Yeah. I look cute.
0: Don't get into my space.
2: I know, but don't cross the line, because there's danger here. Yeah.
0: KFM, good morning.
3: Good morning, Mr. Bion, Becky.
2: Good morning. How are you?
0: Queen, how are you?
3: I'm good. How are you doing, guys?
2: Fantastic.
0: We're good.
2: How are you doing?
0: Do you love animals?
3: I'm great. Now, for me, I'm so much, and I can't live without, but every time way I miss, like, the place I love to live in, but very much.
0: You love cats, eh?
3: Yeah.
0: Would you want to be one in the next life?
3: Yes, I will choose to be a
2: cat. Which kind of cat? You want to be a house cat, not a lion. That's a good cat to be.
0: The stray cats.
3: Yes.
0: Okay, that's interesting.
2: What horror movies are you watching?
0: That's very interesting. I think the thing about cats is, first of all, they're so nonchalant. Like,
2: there's a cat that I don't understand because you know a lion is in the cat family, but there's a cat I don't understand.
0: Which is that?
2: And because I don't understand it, I don't know whether to like it or fear it.
0: Which is that?
2: A tiger.
0: A tiger is powerful.
2: I don't quite understand that cat.
0: Yeah, a tiger. Actually, a lot of the roars we hear that are attributed to lions are actually by tigers. Tiger. Yeah. They have very, very powerful roars.
2: It looks very dangerous, too.
0: It is. KFM, good morning.
4: Good morning.
0: Good morning to you.
2: Good morning.
4: Beor.
0: Yes. Who are we talking to?
4: And Becky.
2: Yes, please.
4: I've been missing you guys.
0: We missed you, too. We missed you too. We are back now.
4: We've been in darkness.
0: The light has come. You've seen the light.
4: You guys continue telling us the truth.
0: Thank you. Are you into animals? Do you love animals? Do you love animals?
4: If I was to become an animal, I would be an elephant. The way that animal has a lot of energy.
0: Oh, the power, the energy.
2: It's huge.
0: And the memory.
4: The protection that animal has. Thank you, Jay.
0: Okay, thank you.
2: He chose a very intelligent animal.
0: Yeah, that's a smart one.
2: But it's also massive.
0: It is massive. You know, an elephant, the feeding, I was watching a documentary, and the way an elephant feeds, an elephant can munch. It's like it's just eating all the time.
2: It makes sense that it lives in the wild, because can you imagine if you had a pet elephant? It could eat your garden.
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0: Faceless and Saturnine with Venus, the place where apparently women are from. That brings us to 7 minutes on to 7 a.m. It is the Mighty Breakfast, B-Wall and Becky on this beautiful 12th day of August 2026.
1: And if you're looking for supreme comfort, there is a 4-inch high-density mattress that has a plush luxurious feel. Mm-hmm. Do you know which mattress this is?
0: Which one is that?
1: 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Take a wild guess.
0: No, I don't know. I don't know.
1: You don't know any mattresses?
0: I don't know.
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0: And in case you need money to buy that mattress, we have money for you.
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4: Yes, morning.
0: Good morning to you. Who are we talking to?
4: Robert.
0: Roberts?
4: Yes.
0: All right. I've got three categories for you. 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
4: Pop culture.
0: Okay. I see you're avoiding 933, but it's okay. What Netflix show had the most streaming views in 2021? That should be fairly popular. Very popular show.
4: Very popular.
0: Mm-hmm.
4: 2021.
0: Yes. Hint, it was from Korea.
1: I know which one it is.
0: Come on. Which one is it? Squid Game.
1: Yes. You know, at first before you had given us a hint, I thought it was Bridgerton.
0: No.
1: Squid Game.
0: Good morning. Mm-hmm. Good morning.
5: Yes, hi, good morning.
0: Who be this? Who is this?
5: Milton, chosen boy.
0: Milton, the chosen boy. All right. I've got three categories for you.
5: All right.
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5: Let me go with math, eh?
0: You're going with math, eh? Why is everybody dodging KFM? Okay, question number one.
5: Okay.
0: What is 7 squared?
5: 7 squared, that is 49.
0: Brilliant. Question number two. What is the mean of 5, 7, 9 and 11. Why are you laughing? What is the mean of 5, 7, 9 and 11?
5: That is
1: you're googling.
5: 13.
0: You said the answer is
5: 13.
0: My leader, the answer is 8.
1: Who was
0: your boss? He chose math. I'm like, why not? Give the man math. He's good at it. So let's give one last person a chance. KFM, good morning.
6: Good morning, Richard.
0: Good morning.
1: How are you?
6: I'm okay. How are you guys?
0: Fantastic. We are good. Who are we talking to?
6: Proceed.
0: All right, Proceed. I've got three categories for you. You ready?
6: Mm-hmm.
0: Category one is history. Category 2 is animals. And category 3 is 933 KFM.
6: Alexa KFM.
0: Fantastic. There we go. Question number 1. Who presents the show that comes after the Mighty Breakfast?
6: Abby Oz.
0: Fantastic. Very correct. Clear. Question number 2. There's a guy on this radio station who's called a maker, right? Who does he do his show with? What's her name?
6: Latiana.
0: Fantastic. And finally, what is the name of the show that Becky does over the weekend? Name any. I'm sorry. What is it?
6: Breakfast Bonanza on Saturday morning.
0: Fabulous. This is what we wanted. This is exactly what we wanted.
1: Where are you from?
0: And without further ado, yes, well done. Congratulations. Stay on the line. Yeah, stay on the line and we'll get your details. And you take yourself 50,000 shillings just like that. I don't know why guys were dodging the category of KFM. Congratulations, my lady.
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2: 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Good morning.
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13: UNEB set to review A-level grading system and rescue efforts continue after Colombia earthquake.
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13: Good morning. It is the 7 o'clock news. I'm Jocelyn Nachibole. The Uganda National Examination Board is set to change the A-level grading system after the curriculum reform process is completed in 2018. The board's executive director, Dan Odong, explains that the changes may be effected around 2028 in the case the curriculum is eventually properly reformed into a competency-based one. Mandatory subjects like journal paper and subsidiary mathematics or ICT will be graded on a scale where distinctions and credits are in a specific point and lower passes or fails are none.
15: Cut.
10: curriculum of A-level has not been reformed in the manner that the O-level has been, the UCE. So the grading is not going to change much. Possibly when the curriculum is eventually properly reformed in, I think, effective 2028 or thereabouts, perhaps there may be need to change the grading. But the nomenclature will remain, the letter grades. Probably the meanings of those letters may change. We will also be providing descriptors to tell what an A means. If there will be necessity for changes, we will take that up as the new curriculum. The UAC curriculum is properly reformed.
13: You can get more details of these and more stories in your copy of Daily Monitor and all out on our online platforms. Now, Parliament's Committee on Physical Infrastructure has summoned former Works and Transport Minister General Katumba Wamala and former Executive Director of the Uganda National Roads Authority, Allen Kagina, to answer to glitches unearthed in the tolling system deployed to manage financial collections on the Kampala Entebbe Expressway. The decision to call them comes after the legislators conducted an on-site inspection on the toll gates along the expressway and discovered the system deployed to handle collections is marred with a string of pitfalls believed to be causing financial losses. The system loopholes are also believed to be conduits for financial losses. In an interview with the Daily Monitor minutes after the on-site inspection at the Kajansi toll gates, the committee led by Mbara City South legislator Mwini Mpaka discovered that the system used the other toll gates was manually operated and therefore vulnerable to abuse. According to Mpaka, the ministry officials have been invited again for the last meeting tomorrow. Now, the Uganda People's Defense Forces will, starting today, embark on retiring a group for over 200 junior officers and another 1,300 militants from their respective formation units of service around the country. Today, over 220 senior officers will be retired at the UPDF Joint Services Headquarters in Mbuya. The other ceremonious send-off for the 19 generals, including the Minister of Public Service, General Katumba Wamala, will be communicated later. According to the statement released earlier by the UPDF Deputy Spokesperson, Colonel Chris Magezi, this is the 16th batch of retirement, marking another milestone in the institution's proud tradition of honoring service, sacrifice, and patriotism.
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13: New guidelines aimed at eliminating the sale of unsafe foods in school canteens across the country are in the offing. Government also plans to prohibit the use of signposts and advertisements promoting such foods near schools. Laura Tulinawe, a senior nutritionist at the Ministry of Health, says the move is intended to protect school-going children from lifestyle-related diseases that are increasingly being linked to poor eating habits.
15: In the school feeding arena, we are going to do the school canteen guidelines so that we protect the school environment. The aim is that we are protecting the school environment in terms of access. Yeah, this is going to be done in the next 1 year to ensure that school canteens and I think 5 meters from the school are guided. We don't want to continue seeing these signposts on the school gates, and we don't want to go in a school and you find all these sorts of unhealthy food stuff.
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0: NCBA Bank. Go for it.
13: Now, elsewhere, rescue workers in Colombia are working against the clock to free survivors trapped in buildings and under rubble following Monday's powerful earthquake. More than 180 people have been confirmed dead, most in the cities of Cali and Pereira. The magnitude 7.4 quake struck on Monday and was felt across an enormous area stretching for hundreds of miles across western Colombia, with fresh aftershocks still being felt on Tuesday. While the official death toll remains 180, an aggregated figure gathered from local officials puts it higher, potentially at more than 240, and almost 2,600 have been injured and over 200 people remain missing.
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13: The Uganda Wildlife Authority is hosting the 8th edition of Interconservation Area Games at Lake Kimboro Conservation Area. Commissioner Charles Tumwesije, the head of operations at the authority, emphasizes that this annual event has helped strengthen mental well-being, promoting teamwork, discipline, physical fitness and professional relationships among staff. And that's it for now. I'm Jocelyn. Good morning.
16: Good morning. Good morning, Kampala.
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0: appear that the world just can't get enough of this girl here, Tyler Laura Sitho, known mononymously as Tyler, South African singer, songwriter. She's celebrated for her fusion of pop and amapiano, which she calls popiano. Yeah, and she brings us to 15 minutes after 7 a.m. It is The Mighty Breakfast. It's B-Wall and Becky this 12th day of August 2026. Becky, what do we think the weather is going to be like today? Does it look like it will be friendly?
1: Good.
0: It will, eh?
1: Fantastic.
0: Speaking of good weather, we also want to make sure that it's raining money in your pocket as well. And that means on The Mighty Breakfast right here, we give away lots of money. But we also give you advice on how to keep that money in your pocket. And not just that, how to multiply that money.
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0: That's what happens. We give away money. We also help you multiply that money. And we help you keep that money in your pocket. That's what we do right here on The Mighty Breakfast. 16 after 7 a.m. on this 12th day of August 2026. I'm here with Becky, my financial guru.
1: Oh, I like that name. Anyway. Money markets is what we are talking today. Because over the course of the week, we've been telling you how to have your money work for you.
0: Yep.
1: While you sleep. So we talked about unit trusts on Monday.
0: Yeah.
1: Yesterday we told them about
0: what did we tell them about?
1: Equity.
0: Yes. Oh yes, yes, yes. Mm-hmm. Yeah.
1: How to invest in a business without necessarily being
0: present.
1: Exactly,
0: yes, yes.
1: Exactly. So now, today we want to talk money markets.
0: Money markets.
1: And when we speak money markets, everybody goes, you've gone to Wall Street, NASDAQ.
0: Yes.
1: Okay, let's not go ahead of ourselves. Uh-huh. Let's start small, because we have money markets here in Uganda
0: as well.
1: Okay. Yes, we do.
0: Okay.
1: Yes, we do. So don't think big before you fully understand what you're thinking about. So first and foremost, what exactly is a money market? Think about it this way. If you have 10 million Ugandan shillings sitting in your bank account, instead of letting the money just sit there, as you decide which investment should I put it in, where should I put it, you decide to put it in a money market. And it could make some cash for you as you think on what to use your money for.
0: Okay.
1: So what you basically do is you're putting your money in a fund together with other investors who are also putting their money in the same fund. And in a relatively short time, you can earn big, or because an investment is also a risk, lose big.
0: Okay.
1: Okay. So you have to be very aware of that as well. You have to be very aware of that as well. But we have Capital Markets Authority here in Uganda, and it describes money funds simply as investing in short-term products, including treasury bills, and it says they are suited to people who are saving over short periods of time. Because if you're saving, what's your interest rate on your savings account? Do you even know what the interest rate is? Do you have an interest rate on your savings account? Because I don't think many do.
0: A good number. Well, I don't know if it's...
1: Do your savings grow?
0: Yes, they do. Not really exponential, not that massively, but they grow, yeah.
1: Mine,
0: yours are growing, eh?
1: They don't.
0: What do you mean?
1: So I'd rather put them in
0: a money market. Okay.
1: And at least get something.
0: Yeah.
1: So
0: yeah.
1: If... Now, this is hypothetical. If, let's say, it's 12%.
0: Okay.
1: I would rather put it in a money market and know that in a year, I'll get 1.2 million shillings extra, rather than the money just sitting
0: in a bank account.
1: In a bank account.
0: Okay, that makes sense.
1: But it is not a given. That's what I need to sound.
0: Okay.
1: It's not a guarantee. It's not a guaranteed 12% increase.
0: Yeah.
1: It's not a guarantee.
0: It's not a guarantee. There's a risk, obviously.
1: There's a risk of losing. But here's another thing that you need to ask yourself. When they tell you 12%, is it per annum? per month? Is it on the gross? Is it on the net?
0: Okay.
1: Is it guaranteed or projected? And like I said, it's not guaranteed because sometimes they give you the projected fee that
0: this
1: you
0: is what
1: win,
0: we expect,
1: and then you don't necessarily get that because the investment climate is not good. Things are happening within the economy, so they've made a loss as well.
0: Okay.
1: So instead of getting back maybe the 11.2 you thought you'd get, you might get 9.7 million. I'm just saying those are the realities of it. So you need to ask your fund manager, what exactly does the fund invest in, and how quickly can I withdraw?
0: How quickly can I liquidate my cash?
1: Exactly. Okay. And then you need to be very cognizant of the fact that there are taxes involved, things involved as applicable to whatever fund manager you choose.
0: Okay.
1: In Uganda, we have a few. We have Old Mutual. I think most of the insurance companies have a
0: money market avenue. Yes.
1: Another thing that I need you to be aware of is that the value in investing in money markets is not in it making money for you in the short term. You will see more fruit if it compounds.
0: Oh, the compounding.
1: Because like in 1 year, if we did that 12% thing, you get 11.2. In 5 years, you're at 17.62. In 10 years, you're at 31.2. So the more takes, the more money you make. In 20 years, it's at 96 million. Yet you just put 10 million in. So you see what I'm saying? And that is if it's just the 10 million you put initially. If, however, you keep adding more money and you keep saying, okay, let me put some more, maybe let's say 200K every month.
0: Yeah.
1: Imagine what it will look in 20 years.
0: Okay, that's pretty cool. You know, things of money, people play with them, but they can make or break your life. And
1: also an added thing. In Uganda, if you are going to do a money market investment, please don't do it because Becky and Bewold mentioned Old Mutual or any other that we might have mentioned over the course of the show.
0: Yeah.
1: Go to Capital Markets Authority and look at the registered list because it's certified that you will get your guarantee back if you're dealing with people who are approved and registered.
0: Don't deal with Bafede. Try not to do that. The Mighty Breakfast continues. Bewold and Becky right here with you till 10 a.m. Kevin Kidd, the Ben Elemente Lay Siko.

0: Made the ban on Element LA. I don't think people ever get enough of Element LA. I know that Giston, for example, is a big fan of Element LA, so much that sometimes she can't function when Element LA music plays. Yes, that is how much.
1: The gentleman is quite skilled. He sings quite good.
0: Yeah, he is good. We want to... I know very many people around Kampala have been struggling with power outages. Today, we want to venture into that very dark subject. Pun intended.
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0: Thirsty for more. So if you live in and around Kampala, you probably have experienced power outages like never before, you know. And every time you're on Twitter, you see complaints. Hey, we don't have power in Chanja. Hey, we don't have power in Bugolobi. Even us in Chira, we don't have. And so today we want to decipher what exactly is going on with that power situation. And because here at 933 KFM, we like to get to the heart of things, we shall be in conversation with a gentleman who is going to be answering very, very tough questions. Yeah, we'll be talking to a gentleman from UETCL, Muhammad Lubogo, the manager corporate and corporate communications, public and corporate communications. And the reason why we shall be in discussion is, as I said, Kampala has struggled with lots of darkness over the past couple of weeks or months, yeah? But news is rife that Ugandans can now breathe a collective sigh of relief following the completion of the Kampala Metropolitan Transmission System Improvement Project. Very expensive project, this one, 14.5 billion shillings. The project at Maya Substation in Peji District is being undertaken by UETCL together with the consortium of Toyota Tsusho Corporation and China Machinery Engineering Corporation, and there's been financing there by Japan International Corporation Agency. So what we will be doing here in the next hour is speaking to our friend Muhammad and trying to find out from him, is it time for Bana Kampala to celebrate? Is it time? Is there light at the end of the tunnel? And I mean that in every sense of the word, because
1: you know that's what they call our units now. They are called light.
0: yes. Is there light at the end of the tunnel? Because it's been tight. I don't know where I live, Becky, but do you guys struggle with outages? It's not been that bad,
1: Up until recently, no.
0: Not that much, huh?
1: Not that much.
0: Yeah. Recently it's been quite massive. So yeah, in the next hour we'll be talking to Muhammad to find out Chichia Chigenda Muma. So is this thing going to be fixed anyway? Stay right here on The Mighty Breakfast, B Wall and Becky, on beautiful Wednesday morning, the 12th day of August 2026. The news is up next.
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5: Government Ranchland records mismanaged. Police issue safety guidelines ahead of school holidays and rescuers scramble for survivors with 180 dead in Colombia earthquake. That and much more at the top and the end of at the top of the hour.
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0: 1988, this man here was untouchable.
1: How old were you?
0: 1988, I had just made 3.
1: I was 1.
0: In 1988, this guy, in 1987, he had released an album called Bad. And off of that album comes this song here, Smooth Criminal. It was the video of this song that introduced that anti-gravity lean, that famous anti-gravity lean of Michael Jackson. And for those of us who back in the day worshipped Michael Jackson in the early 90s, this was a song that you, if you knew how to dance to, then you were a Michael Jackson fanatic.
1: You've been hit by.
0: You've been struck by. Yes, that Michael Jackson. For you, for the kids of today, you might want to take a little history lesson.
1: You know, actually, do you know the words he's saying? Because some people say, Annie, are you walking?
0: Annie, he talks about Annie.
1: Annie.
0: There's
1: Annie,
0: a lady,
1: okay.
0: Yeah.
1: Is what he's saying.
0: Yeah.
1: Not Annie. Are you walking?
0: Yeah. But you know, as a child, you create your own lyrics.
1: 90s kids.
0: You run with it.
1: 90s kids, we are known for that, man. My friend. We kids who grew up in the 90s.
0: Yeah.
1: We
0: created our own lyrics.
1: If we didn't know the lyrics.
0: Hey, you know, take out your sound. We are going to be talking to Gistin in a little bit because it's time for sports.
2: All the sports stories, all the updates, all the results. It's the best of sports on the Mighty Breakfast.
0: Yes, Madame Gistin Jory.
3: Good morning. How are we doing today?
1: Good morning, our neighbor. We're well.
0: Okay. Jigenda jiteyo mu Tanzania.
3: Tukola. Unacheza.
0: Unacheza, eh? Unacheza, Ogendo iga ne kare.
3: Afazali.
1: Unacheza wama by the time you come back.
0: Sigwe mubinyo.
3: Yeah, so let's start with the Super 8 because yesterday was a very emotional day, not just for SC Villa but for the football fraternity, because SC Villa had to get back into action. They had their return leg against Maroons, that's in the FUFA Super 8, and that game had been postponed because of the passing of the SC Villa captain David Owori. So the game had to be played yesterday.
0: Yeah.
3: But fortunately for them, they picked up a very, very important win. Clearly a win for the skipper.
0: Yes,
3: you can't describe
0: it
3: in any other way.
0: Yeah.
3: They did three of Maroons in the return leg of their quarterfinal, 3-1. And when I say it's a win for the skipper, everything about the day, the game, was just about David Owori. And I loved it. I'm going to give a lot of credit to AC Villa and the football fraternity in general, because like I said, everything about the day was about David Owori. Everyone who scored, their celebration pointed to just one man, their captain.
0: Yeah.
3: 3 goals for them, goals from Andrew Otim, Najibu Iga, Frank Sebufu, were enough to get the job done. Maroon's consolation was scored by Marvin Oshaba just in the final minutes of the game. But in the 15th minute, there was a minute that was observed for him. There was another minute where everyone in the stadium stood up, and they were just applauding David Owori and honoring him for the kind of player he's been for the few years we've watched him. And it was a very emotional thing. Even when you look at the clips, it's just so emotional.
0: It is.
3: But while that happened, you could see some players were overcome by emotions. I think I saw, should have been Patrick Jonah Kakande, who you could see was in tears.
0: Really broke down.
3: Like, while that was going on. And you're like, goodness me. But also, while, you know, all the AC Villa players and their reserves were walking onto the pitch, including the coach, they were all wearing Jose.
0: That was nice.
3: With the name David Owori.
0: Yeah, that was
3: very,
0: nice.
3: Very, very nice. All of them, including the substitutes and the coach, were all wearing Jose 15 with the name David Owori in the back. And I thought that's really, really a good way of honoring your father.
1: I'm about to cry, people. Stop.
3: For AC Villa, the NAR crew, they will be facing NEC in the semifinals, and then whoever wins that will be proceeding to face KCCA, who are already sitting pretty in the final, waiting for whoever comes. And, you know, because KCCA is off Chitara 1-0.

0: We'll be waiting to see who joins them. But relatedly, police have a new update about the investigations.
1: Okay.
0: And they say they have a total of 17 suspects.
1: What?
0: Yes, 17. In regard to the killing and passing of David Owori. 17 suspects. And as though that's not enough, they've been searching them and their homes, I think. And they said during interrogation, the key suspects disclosed, of course, their group guns and everything, and how they've been using favors. And also identified many people that they work with. But most importantly, in the search, they have discovered the iPhone 14 Pro Max that is suspected to have been for David Owori, that they stole from him. Apparently, it was recovered at Usafi Tax Park, just near Usafi Market.
1: Yeah, that's close by.
0: Also, too, they found one pair of shin guards, you know, in a black bag, and the shin guards are suspected to be for the deceased as well, because he was a footballer, and we all know how shin guards are important for them. And so, seems like the investigation is taking shape. We can only hope that it does take shape after the very, very last bit of it, and justice will ultimately be served. That's
1: it's
0: the
1: amazing
0: thing we can hope for.
1: It's amazing how police actually can be very, very functional. You know, I'm blown away by how they. They can be very, effective.
0: I think it does confirm what there's something that we said jokingly, but I think it's actually true. But they will get you if they want you.
1: Yeah. If they want you, they will.
0: It's about how much they're interested in you. So I think time and again, we tend to lie to ourselves that we can be smart. But I think the honest truth is, if they want, it's about how much interested they are in you.
1: You can never outsmart the police.
0: Because we've seen it time and again. We've seen it.
1: Yeah.
0: We've seen it. Like, time and again, there's been enough instances. For me, what baffles me is, why should you pick what you're interested in? It should be general security.
1: Fair and square across the board.
0: Life is lost. Life has been lost.
1: Yeah.
0: That's where the issue is. But anyway.
1: You're to veil. You're to veil. Yes, finally.
0: We are back. The season is here, so we are back. When we start having these pre-season tournaments, then you know we are back.
1: Yes.
0: Really. And so it's going to be the US First Super Cup that is on tonight. It's PSG up against Aston Villa. And also, just before I speak about those two teams, there's going to be a lot of focus on the referee, because you know who it is.
1: Oh, yes. The guy who failed to get into the US.
0: Who got to be the referee for this one after he was denied entry into the US, where he was supposed to officiate the World Cup. So because there was a lot of criticism for the US, a lot of criticism for FIFA for not standing up enough for its officials, a lot of criticism for CAF for not standing up for African officials, and then UEFA
1: said that
0: a manner of a protest, but a good way of protesting.
1: They
0: said, you know what? We'll give you the Super Cup.
1: That was a masterstroke.
0: I tell you what, in terms of PR, they scored.
1: Absolutely.
0: They scored. Absolutely. They really did. So tonight is going to be the night when he will be in action, and that's why I said you can be certain he's going to have a lot of eyes on him, and I hope he has a good day. Because any slight thing.
2: Guys, we'll be looking at you like, see. See our support.
0: Where is Gav Quest? I really hope he has a good day.
1: I hope so too. I hope so
0: any
1: too.
0: Mistake?
1: Yeah.
0: And I like no Zamulaba. It's gonna be PSG up against Aston Villa. PSG had complaints before the game.
1: Oh, did they now?
0: They had a pre-game meeting on Monday, and they were not happy. Why? Because they felt like their dressing room was just so small.
1: Now check.
0: The dressing room was just so small, but anyway, their complaint has been addressed, because they've been given an extra dressing room for the Super Cup after they made the frustrations clear. Of course, the holders were unhappy that the facilities at the Red Bull Arena were just so small, and so they've been given an extra one. We don't want complaints, but most importantly, it's all systems go. That game is going to be on tonight, because PSG are the Champions League winners after seeing off Arsenal.
1: Very important reminder, yes.
0: Madam Manny, it wasn't necessary.
1: No, we need it.
0: Okay, so the traveled with, I think, a squad of 20 players, including the man who is currently a target for Liverpool, Bradley Barcola. There's also the midfielder, Vitinha, and the guy they just signed from Aston Villa, the left-back, Lucas Digne, is also with them in camp. So they will be up against Aston Villa tonight. That's after Unai Emery ended the club's 30-year trophy drought when they beat Freiburg in Istanbul to win the Europa League. So, yeah. There is clearly action to watch tonight, so yeah. Take a quick watch. In the next hour, Becky and Bill will be speaking about the Women's Africa Cup of Nations. When I say there is action to watch, there is plenty. Okay. If you want the FIFA Super Cup, it's right there. The same finals of the WAFCON start tonight, but we'll be speaking about that in the next hour.
1: Fantastic.
2: Well, we'll be looking forward to it.
1: Geno Nyokachai, we shall catch up with you in the next hour.
0: Alrighty.
1: Yeah, we'll be back with you guys. In the next hour, Gistin will be here with us. But before that, we have a lot coming up for you. Speaking of a lot that's coming up for you, in the duration of the show, there's still more money to give away. We gave away some money much earlier. We still have a lot to give away. There's lots of music. There's lots of entertainment and information. And as we promised, we shall be in conversation with a gentleman from UETCL to explain to us why are we in the darkness.
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4: 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We make dreams possible. And when health takes an unexpected turn, help is there when it's needed most. And because legacies matter, what people build does not end with them. It's passed on.

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0: Lighters. Bruno Mars on the chorus there alongside Royce Da 5'9 and Eminem. Now, these two were part of a music group called Bad Meets Evil. These guys were, they were bad, you know. They had some fabulous hip-hop going on there. Eminem and his colleague Royce Da 5'9. It was formed in 1997. Strangely, not many people know about them. That name Bad Meets Evil actually comes from Eminem's Slim Shady LP of 1999, which featured this guy here, Royce Da 5'9. And they've been doing music for quite a while, and we can agree that Eminem, he's not to be messed with. Mm. He's really not to be messed with. We have a few people who have gotten in touch with us here on our X account.
1: Mr. Banyenzachi Abe says, good morning, Abiol. Good morning, Abinantale. Thanks for the program here. Streaming live from Bushenyi, Ishaka. Tell no Ugandans garbage. To wake up.
0: Wake up, please.
1: Wake up. Banom.
0: Wake up.
1: Hey. And cuts beddings. Live from Ndeji. Drop me in Zenawe by Ida Mugo. Goes to Florence Munangoba. Desirio Mose Ekayonza. Idi Egayaza Kalungu. Mulindwe Derek. Sekanyi Rashad. Sengozi Godfrey Ekampuchi. Kabubi Denise Echotera. And Julian K's Pro.
0: That's a whole child, eh?
1: My friend. Actually, all of them with their area code. Chebando Erisa Rod on the airwaves. 933 Segawa. Good morning, Easy.
0: Good morning.
1: And we have Mika Aluda saying, good morning, Hapo Sasa.
0: Hapo Sasa.
1: 20 Sasa.
0: Hapo VP. we'll be back in the next hour with more music. And as we said, we'll be in conversation with our friend Muhammad to tell us about the darkness that has been over Kampala. But apparently, there is light at the end of the tunnel. Do you mind breakfast? Buol and Becky here with you till 10 a.m. Good morning.
2: 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This is the Mighty Breakfast. Good morning.
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8: Good morning. It's the 8 o'clock news. I'm Jocelyn Nachibule. The Parliamentary Committee on Lands has uncovered what legislators describe as a serious gap in the management of government ranch land records after officials from the Ministry of Lands failed to produce documents showing ownership of several government ranches across the country. During a committee meeting chaired by Interoko County Member of Parliament Edison Rugumayo, MPs questioned lands officials led by Lands Minister Judith Judith Nabakova over the whereabouts of the missing records. The committee heard that following the restructuring of government ranches in 1998, the ministry undertook to process land titles for beneficiaries. However, in a number of districts, the titles have never been issued. Commissioner for Land Registration Becca Mugaino told MPs that beneficiaries were originally issued allocation letters which were supposed to be presented to district land boards to facilitate processing of land titles. He explained that some beneficiaries no longer possess the required allocation letters, making it difficult for the ministry to complete the titling process.
10: Chair, the beneficiaries of ranches, at the time of restructuring, they were given allocation letters. So each applicant or each beneficiary would have to present that allocation letter before the district land board to process the titles. Now what has happened, some of the allocatees seem not to have the allocation letters. So it is presenting a challenge that when they go to the boards, they don't have that document that indicates that that beneficiary was allocated that ranch. So it is stalling the titling process. Unfortunately, also the restructuring board wound up its activities. So some of retrieving some of the documents regarding the allocation letters, and this is still still a challenge, because it was not really posted in the ministry. It was an independent at the time.
11: So you're suggesting that government was issuing a document?
10: Yes.
11: And not remaining within a copy?
10: The copies could be there, but we are trying to trace where the restructuring board left its records, because they were never transferred to lands. It was an independent agent.
8: In response, Lands Minister Judith Nabakova said government has constituted a verification committee to establish the current status of government ranches, and the process of issuing titles is continuing. As schools begin breaking off for the holiday, the Uganda Police Force, through the Directorate of Traffic and Road Safety, is reminding school administrators, transport operators, drivers, parents and guardians to prioritize safety during transportation of learners. The directorate's spokesperson, Michael Kananura, notes that some schools use buses to transport students to designated pickup points where they are collected by their parents or guardians, and as such, all such journeys must comply with the law and existing road safety guidelines. He urges all school administrators and transport operators to ensure that school buses operating outside their usual authorized routes obtain the necessary permission from the Ministry of Works and Transport. All vehicles must have valid inspection reports and comply with all applicable vehicle inspection requirements, and that school transport journeys must be undertaken between 6 a.m. and 6 p.m., among other guidelines. These guidelines come in the wake of numerous road crashes involving school children, some of which claimed several lives in the recent past. Now, Kabale District Local Government Senior Civil Engineer Levi Tuliahikayo Kansime has been interdicted to 6 months over allegations of misappropriation of public funds, inadequate supervision, and failure to ensure completion of road projects in Kaharo Sub-County. This was issued yesterday by the District Chief Administrative Officer Robert Mugabe, taking immediate effect, and is intended to facilitate investigations into alleged financial irregularities and failure to account for resources allocated to road projects during the 2023-24 financial year. According to the interdiction letter, the allegations relate to the implementation, supervision, certification, and management of funds for road projects in Kaharo Sub-County. Mugabe says that if established, the allegations could amount to misconduct, negligence, abuse of office, failure to perform official duties, and offences involving public funds. One of the projects cited is the Kaliba Chabasho Nyakasharada Road in Kaharo Sub-County, for which Kansime is alleged to have been advanced 5.4 million shillings. He is yet to present his defence to the investigating team.
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8: Rescue workers in Colombia are working against the clock to free Survivors trapped in buildings and under rubble following Monday's powerful earthquake. More than 180 people have been confirmed dead, most in the cities of Cali and Pereira. The magnitude 7.4 quake struck on Monday and was felt across an enormous area, stretching for hundreds of miles across western Colombia, with fresh aftershocks still being felt on Tuesday. While the official death toll remains 180, an aggregated figure gathered from local officials puts it higher, potentially at more than 240. Almost 2,600 have been injured and almost 200 people remain missing.
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8: In sports, the Uganda Wildlife Authority is hosting the 8th edition of Inter-Conservative Area Games at Lake Mburo Conservative Area. Commissioner Charles Tumwesije, the head of operations at the authority, emphasizes that this annual event has helped strengthen mental well-being, promote teamwork, discipline, physical fitness, and professional relationships among staff.
13: These competitions are among the different conservation areas and the headquarters. Annually, we organize this event where the staff compete in different games. We have range shooting, we have the ball games, we have darts, we have several other football, netball, volleyball. So we normally organize these inter-conservation area games to, one, pick parents, pick our teams that are going to participate in the inter-process, because we are going to meet other colleagues from UPDF in similar games.
8: And that's it for now. I'm Justine Nachibole. Good morning.
2: Coming up, another hour filled with better information, the best music, and more fun in the morning. This is the Mighty Breakfast. Good morning. Yeah.

0: John Paul Dua Lipa, bringing us to 12 minutes after 8 a.m. It is the 12th day of August 2026. B-Wall and Becky on this cool and somewhat chilly Wednesday morning. The sun is trying to break through. Any second now, it will be bright and sunny. And we're here with you till 10 a.m. right here on The Mighty Breakfast. And I've got a few things that I want to share with you. And in case you're just joining us right now, first of all, welcome to The Mighty Breakfast. We do this every Monday to Friday, 6 a.m. till 10 a.m. There's a couple of trending things we want to talk about. First of all, we talked here about animals. And turns out that animals can actually identify your face.
1: 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What's trending on your timeline? Powered by
2: Rose Farm, a world of beautiful dreams.
3: So, it is actually said that dogs can differentiate between happy and sad faces, a new study has suggested. But I think we've always known that, because a dog can look at its owner.
0: Yeah.
3: Okay, it has a great sense of smell, but it can also look at its owner and know that, I know this guy. No matter how long it has taken, by the way, you could have the pet for a while and then leave for years on end. When you return, it
0: remembers you,
3: recognizes you.
0: Okay, interesting.
3: There's also another study, but there's also news coming in of an Indian woman who has hair that has broken a world record. People are hugging trees to break world record. This one, her hair is 8 feet and 10 inches long.
0: 8 feet and 10 inches of hair.
3: That is a
0: that's just quite. I know Ugandan women who would kill for
3: most
0: some
3: human
0: of that.
3: Beings.
0: Yeah, it's taller than all human. I mean, 8 feet. Yeah, that's a lot. That's Indian woman, yeah.
3: She's Rapunzel.
0: That's actually modern day Rapunzel. Listen, when we come back, we shall be in conversation with a gentleman who has stepped into the building. He's here to answer some very tough questions regarding the outages that have been around Kampala. Turns out that there's a bit of hope. There's light at the end of the tunnel. We'll be in conversation with Mr. Mohammed Lubogo, who is the manager, public and corporate communications, UETCL. For now, though, want to live in the safe hands of Shiba with Stress Killer. This is a Divided Breakfast, 14 after 8 a.m. Good morning.

0: Ulira Shiba, Ulira Shiba. Stress killer, 17 after 8 a.m. The Mighty Breakfast, B-Wall and Becky. And now we have been joined by a gentleman who is very, very smartly clad in... that's a checkered blazer, right?
1: Yeah.
0: Yeah, very smartly clad.
2: Why are you telling him about his
0: People
2: face?
0: Need to know the man is smart.
2: Why are you telling him about his Yeah, he looks dumb.
0: Listen, we are in the building here with Muhammad Lubogo, who is the manager of public and corporate communications at UETCL. And we are here to press him against the wall and find out from him, Ruachi Kampala people are struggling. Yeah. Yeah. And
2: before we begin or go any further, welcome to the show, Muhammad, by the way.
1: Thank you so much, Becky.
2: How are guys back at you this year?
1: We are good. Mm-hmm. We are trying to make sure that the people in Kampala are powered. But okay. I'm all ready for your question. When I walked
2: don't be too scared.
1: Your look is like...
2: Honestly speaking, we have been waiting for you all more than the rest of us.
0: Yeah.
2: But we've had the about UEDCL taking over from the former proprietor who was Umeme.
1: Yes.
2: And then we hear UETCL.
0: Mm.
2: So we know that one is transmission and one is distribution. But what's the difference between the two?
0: Mm.
2: What do those two companies do?
1: Thank you so much, Becky, and good morning to all the listeners of 933 KFM, The Mighty Breakfast. My name is Mohammed, like Bewol said. UETCL and UEDCL play a complementary role, whereby UETCL, that is the T in there, stands for transmission, meaning for us we deal with the high voltage power, that is 3 kV and above, while UEDCL takes over from 33 kV and below, bring it to your homes, to your industries, and to the final consumers. Well, for us, we get it from where it is generated, from the hydropower plants, like Karuma, Isimba, Naluvale, Chira, and we make sure that what the people require is what we give them. So basically,
0: them.
1: We manage demand and supply of power, as well as power exports to Kenya, to Rwanda, to Tanzania, and all other countries that are nearby.
0: Okay.
1: So we are the shock absorbers in the industry.
0: I see.
2: Now I think I've understood.
0: In the recent months, a lot of us in Kampala here have been struggling with these outages. Sometimes in some places, they tell you no power from 8 a.m. to 5 p.m. And you're like, my food in the fridge is gone. My milk is gone. Why were these prolonged interruptions necessary? What was going on?
1: Buell, if you look at Kampala the way it is, over the lines, the transmission lines or the high voltage lines that we have been in existence since the 1950s.
0: What? Mm.
1: So now, you can imagine the population that was in Kampala then to the population in Kampala now and what it will be in the nearby future.
0: Mm.
1: So it got to a point whereby the lines could not sustain the development that is happening in Kampala.
0: Yeah.
1: So we had to come up with a project called the Kampala Transmission System Improvement Project, or the Greater Kampala, such that we transform we overhaul the transmission system in Kampala to make sure that we give you reliable power. And if you also look at it in a way that industries grow every now and then.
0: Yes, I do. Yes.
1: For a man like Roofings to put up an industry, it won't take him 6 months. The power he consumes alone.
2: Is,
1: I could give an example. Mm. People I know, you stay the side of Nigeria, Chira, okay, I'm giving you away.
0: Mm.
1: But
0: it's
1: fine.
0: It's fine.
1: If you look at an area like Nigeria, Chira, you consume around 1 megawatt or 2 megawatts at peak.
0: Only that.
1: I'm trying to paint for you a picture.
0: Okay.
1: But for roofings alone, roofings alone, if you compare Luwoa and Namanve, the man consumes about 80 megawatts.
0: Get out of here,
2: so you
0: man.
2: See, they should load shed in Nigeria.
0: Please, Becky, let's not.
1: So why we had to load shed
0: much?
1: You?
0: Wow.
1: Why we had to load shed you? We had to do some reconductoring works. The project started in 2024, where we had to do the hardcore work, the civil works.
0: Yeah.
1: But in the last few months, now we had to change the actual cables, the conductors and the likes, and we could not do that work with power on. And for the safety of yourself, you the consumer, for the safety of our staff, if you look at just the sockets here, can you touch that socket?
0: My friend, I love my life.
1: Okay.
0: Please.
1: That's a low voltage socket, but now you can imagine high voltage. So now those are not works that we could do with the power on.
0: The power on.
1: So we had to request for planned shutdowns.
0: okay.
1: or planned outages, such that the people in Kampala endure that pain for the few months. Okay, I'm calling them few, but I know to someone at home that was a lot of time for PTM to
0: make. Yeah, that's a lot of time.
1: And also to make sure that we do this work in the shortest time possible, at which we finished on the 8th of August.
0: Oh,
1: and
0: you finished?
2: Yeah, it's complete now.
0: Let me see here. Where are these people who normally clap their hands? Where are the guys? We need to. Yes, sister, you finished. You completed. Yes, well done. Okay.
2: Does this mean that load shedding is done?
1: Well, load shedding or outages are a cause of several factors.
0: Okay.
1: But on our side, we've made sure that we give you the bulk power that is needed. Now, the next phase of it is now the revamping of the low voltage lines, because we've worked on the high voltage lines.
0: Oh, okay.
1: Which so basically feed into
2: Nigeria, Kira.
0: Yes. So
1: because if you look at areas like Nigeria, what Nigeria was 10 years ago, is not that. When I was growing up, we used to pass by a Kasangati, and it was dust. The place was, I think only Messenger was there.
0: But now the population has grown, meaning
1: that even the distribution lines that were there then cannot sustain the population growth, and so meaning the outages will still go on, but now on a smaller scale as compared to the bigger scale, whereby we had to switch off an entire area.
0: So it will now just little pockets
1: just to improve.
0: Okay.
1: And also, the other outages could be as a factor of maybe if a transformer in your village blows,
2: somebody made a comment, I think it was Raymond Kataha. He said, I dare you to take a picture of the sky without cables.
0: Everywhere, yeah.
2: And you know, I had never actually taken note of it, but when I looked up, I was like, that's the strangest
0: electricity,
2: thing.
0: Electricity, internet,
2: Matter where I went that entire day. I kept on looking up, and I was like, there are electricity cables all over the city.
1: Yeah.
2: Can it be done? Yeah. A little neater, now that you are doing the improvement, can also it be improved in terms of aesthetic?
1: Well, in terms of the transmission lines or the distribution lines, those are usually dedicated under a common way leave. But now our colleagues who are doing the fiber, internet, everyone wants to plant their own.
0: So it creates
1: a clutter.
0: Whereby
1: I won't mention names, but all the service providers want to plant their own poles.
0: Yeah.
1: But if they could come up with maybe UCC, would come up in a way whereby they could use a single pole and you simply run your cable.
0: Yeah.
1: That's what happens in other countries, whereby all of them use a single pole.
0: Yeah.
2: But that's our regulator. They've had.
0: No, you've given us a very good idea. UCC, we are coming.
2: Mm.
0: We're going to have you here next. We need answers on why there are cables everywhere. But listen, this project you're talking about, we are hearing that it's at about 91% completion.
1: Yeah.
0: What major things are still remaining? What is still left?
1: Well, the project is massive in nature that we had to construct some new substations in Kampala.
0: So we constructed
1: one in Maya. If you go to Masaka Road, after around Maya, there's a new substation.
0: We are
1: constructing one in Mukono. We are also upgrading the existing substations like the one in Kawala, Mutundui, and even Bujagali. Bujagali is the mother of all the substations We're also installing new transformers. We have installed a mobile transformer. Now, I'm sure most of
0: what is that now? Mobile.
1: That's a mobile substation which is mounted on a truck, meaning if we are to come and work in Nigeria, we want to come to a situation whereby if we are to come to and work in your area, we don't switch you off.
0: Now we are getting somewhere.
2: So the funny thing in my head, I thought of, like, you know when you call a mechanic to jump and he comes with a battery to jump start the car.
0: No, but I like this idea that when you're fixing the power, it shouldn't go off. I like it.
1: So now we had to install one at Namungona such that we cushion the customers who are served in that area. We are also revamping the entire transmission system, and we're using newer technology. Like I told you, the lines that are existing are old. But now we're using newer technology, newer conductors, such that in the long run, we don't hear things of it's raining.
0: So
1: we want to push a new from such.
2: When do you hope for the project to totally be completed? This revamping project.
1: Yes, right now we are at 91%, and we just have a few works left, especially on the mobile substation that I've just talked about.
2: So projection is end of October.
0: Hey, why?
2: I'm wondering.
1: Well, the hard work that has been causing the pain to the customers is done.
0: Okay, the biggest part is
1: the
0: done.
1: The biggest part. Ah, okay. So now we are just doing a few tests here and there to make sure everything Then we hope to complete by the earliest of early next year. That is around January or February. Now that is for the political commissioning. But for the technical commissioning, that we should be done within this year.
0: Oh
1: yes,
0: I like this. I like this.
2: 1 year project.
0: You know, for us we keep track here.
2: Yeah.
0: Muhammad, we shall call you here.
2: We'll call you and say answer.
0: We need to call this guy here next year. You said around Jan.
1: Yes, around January.
0: We shall be here on the Mighty Breakfast. We shall call you here for an update on what's happening.
1: I'll be more than glad because my office is just a few blocks away.
0: Very good. before we let you go, there's a guy who was asking me. Kindly ask Muhammad about why the guys who fix domestic power issues never fix things permanently. Even simple wind takes power off. Now this these are the listeners who want answers.
1: What's his name?
0: No, don't worry.
1: I think that's my wife asking. But well, like I've told you, the transmission and distribution grids have really aged over time.
0: Yeah, yeah.
1: And if you look at areas where they have installed new distribution lines, power rarely goes off because they use newer poles, newer technology, such that they can withstand such conditions.
2: Okay. So we're going to start a campaign, hashtag UEDCL, come to my area.
1: But also, really, why power goes off one reason or another, we have theft of our equipment.
0: And I vandalism, Ugandans. Vandalism. That one,
2: so I don't know how to help you in that. Uganda police.
1: Even Uganda police is overwhelmed because... One, the scrap dealers, they take advantage because, you know, these transmission lines can't be policed. You can't put a watchman on every other.
2: Can't you grab them at the point of sale? Because I assume they're reselling.
1: No, that's where, because we don't have a law that manages how people sell and buy scrap.
0: Yeah, so you can't know.
1: You can't even know where, you can't even trace it. But we've had engagements with manufacturers, steel manufacturers, to help us.
2: To patent. Yeah.
1: But still, it's pockets not, in here, in areas like Lugazi, in the sugarcane plantations. You never monitor until the tower is fallen. But we try to call upon Ugandans that the effect is really massive.
0: It is.
1: In towards November last year, people who live in Mukono, Najeda, Namugongo, you experience the outages that the effect.
0: Yeah.
1: Because one person climbed our towers, tried to unbolt, and unfortunately, while the tower was falling down, it caught him in between. The person died.
2: Come on.
1: And when we got to, bad enough, his colleagues ran away, but we got his phone, and only to check. He's been a scrap dealer. We even went to his home, his wife. We found bolts, we found nuts, and all our equipment that has they have been collected.
2: It's not even funny.
1: And sure, like, the wife never knew what the guy would does.
2: I know, like that. Yeah, he's a caller.
0: Muhammad, we're going to let you go. In 15 seconds, your final words of encouragement to Bana Kampala regarding this whole power thing.
1: Well, Bana Kampala, we know the pain. We definitely know how you feel. Even me, where I stay, power goes off. Even if it goes off for 5 minutes,
0: it goes off indiscriminately.
1: Exactly. We are also not prone to these outages. So we request that you give us some patience in areas where we may request for a few shutdowns here and there, but it will not be on a massive scale, such that we make sure that we give you reliable power. And also support us when we come to your areas. You know, Bana Kampala, whenever I hear Mugena Kola, Mugena Tua Saint,
0: be kind.
1: Please be kind.
0: Yeah,
1: also
0: yeah.
1: be cooperative with our teams. Don't be harsh. Allow them to work. And overall, we shall give you better power.
0: All right. Thank you very much, Muhammad, for making time to pass here and give us some light at the end of the tunnel. The Mighty Breakfast on News, B-Wall and Becky, we're here till 10 a.m. In 2 seconds. What is the song? 2 seconds? What's the song?
1: Play for me this time by Joshua Baraka.
0: Say no more.
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5: 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Kabale Engineer interdicted over alleged corruption, and South African police launches investigations into death of miners. That and much more at the top of the hour.
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0: This time, Joshua Baraka playing this one for our friend who has been with us in the building here, Muhammad. Muhammad has given us assurance that by early next year, the outages will have tremendously gone down. Muhammad Lubogo is the manager of public and corporate communications at UETCL. And now we are going to be in conversation with Gisten.
1: All the sports stories, all the updates, all the results. It's the best of sports on the Mighty Breakfast.
0: Yes, Yaliwono Mukazi. Gisten, good morning.
2: Good morning. Good morning. Good morning. Good morning.
3: Good morning.
2: Speaking about the power outages, Biol and Becky. There's a video I landed on TikTok, and it was done by a lady from by my part of the country, Western Isirunyangwe. But the thing is, I'll just send the video to your great aunt, Stebu Moya.
0: Got it.
2: Let's think about the WAFCON, the 2026 Women's Africa Cup of Nations, because we are into the Final Four.
0: Yes.
2: So the same finals start today, and for us, we don't waste time.
0: So no, we don't.
2: The same finals are all going to be played tonight. So by 1 a.m., we're going to know the two countries that will be battling in the final. But what's for sure is that we're going to have a new champion, both after Nigeria, who have dominated this tournament, were knocked out at the quarterfinal stage. Nigeria had won it 10 times. They were out to try and win it for the 11th time. But Cameroon said, excuse you,
0: please
2: go home.
0: Please.
2: We also need to try our luck. So we are left with Cameroon, Algeria. We have Malawi, who are really having such a fairy tale story. And then the host, Morocco. Of course, Morocco turned out to be the favorites when you look at the four that are left in the tournament.
0: Yeah.
2: Not just because they are host, but even because of the investment that Morocco has put into football in the recent years. Also, don't forget, last time out, they reached the final. They are the team that was knocked out, that was beaten by Nigeria in the final for them to win the last edition of the WAFCON. So you would say they have the golden chance. But while they have the golden chance, I can tell you that the three other countries that are into the same finals, even when Morocco are favorites, are countries that can stand up to you if you're not very, very careful. Because when you look at Malawi, they are playing at the WAFCON for the first time. They were underdogs in their group, that's Group C.
0: Yeah.
2: But they picked up the very, very first huge result against Nigeria win. And from that day on, the underdog tag has kind of been taken away from them. Playing at the tournament for the first time, you get out of the group stages as the group leader, go on to the quarterfinals, and you dump out Ghana to reach the same finals. Playing at the tournament for the first time and you book your ticket to the Women's World Cup. For me,
0: that's a real fairy tale.
2: Any other story.
0: Yeah.
2: And so that's why I say, whether it's Cameroon, whether it's Algeria, whether it's Malawi, even when Morocco are favorites, for all those reasons, any of those three countries can give you a run for your money. So yeah, the semifinals do start tonight. First off, it's going to be Algeria up against Malawi. That game will be at the Rabat Olympic Stadium. It's a big game that kicks off at 8 p.m. Then later at 11 p.m., we'll have Morocco taking on Cameroon as we look for the final two that will be battling in the final. And the prize money at stake, I have to remind you, $2 million USD.
0: Nenga mubiona Gistin, mubiona the Crescent.

0: What occurred to our girls? What occurred?
1: Hey, you watch your games.
0: Who is that?
2: We didn't call you. Like, let me just. We didn't qualify.
0: We didn't qualify. Kana center ako. Kandi wami. But okay.
2: We didn't qualify. We didn't qualify. Yes, unfortunately, we didn't qualify. Okay. Everything other details.
0: It's okay to be tell.
2: Details are for. Yeah, it's okay. It's okay. It's okay. So anyway, that's going to be the business. This everything starting off at 8 p.m. So we'll be waiting to see which countries will go all the way to the final. Of course, a lot of focus on Malawi because, like I said, if you're playing at the tournament for the first time,
0: Go to the final.
2: If it does,
0: that would be massive.
2: But of course, they're going to be led by the two sisters, Temu Achawinga and Tabitha Achawinga, like it's been the case all through. But the action is on tonight. Now, the TMB world, let's think about, I don't want to call it drama, but I'm such a twist in a story because in Nigeria, yesterday, is a player who plays for a team called Katsina United who collapsed. They were playing a friendly
0: yesterday.
2: So he collapsed on the pitch and actually passed on.
0: What?
1: Oh, God.
2: So when the, the player passed on, and I'm narrating the events as they unfolded.
0: Yeah.
2: So the player passes on and, you know, taken off the pitch, you know, trying to be rushed to a hospital, but they noticed the player had passed on by the time they go to the hospital. So the body is taken to the mortuary. When the body was taken to the mortuary, in the mortuary, someone notices there's a little bit of movement in his hand.
0: I'm sorry, what? Oh, my goodness.
2: At that time, his club had already announced that he's passed on, and, you know, all these condolence messages were already coming in from other clubs and fans, and people were still trying to take, people who were watching the game were still trying to take in the story. What? And like I said, his club had already announced, and they had just signed him meanwhile. He had just joined the club. So while all that is happening, someone notices there is a bit of movement in his hands. He's picked from the mortuary and taken back to hospital. As we speak, he's on oxygen.
1: You gay?
0: What is this?
1: You know, like you can be buried alive.
0: I know, but the club also rushed to announce the man is dead. Yet,
1: but first, wait. Why did the guys in the hospital check thoroughly? That's confusing.
2: Do you know what worried me? Worried me. First of all, let me declare that when I was reading the story, God knows, for a moment I said, I wish this mini twist or whatever. Of course, by now you hope that he recovers and he gets a second chance at life. But God knows, when I was reading the story, I was like, I wish this is what happened with David Owori. That's the first thing that came to my mind.
0: Yeah.
2: Like, I wish.
0: Jesus.
2: But after all that is said and done, it also took me to, I think, a story in Africa where I think we lose lives.
0: Yeah.
2: Sometimes not because that life was...
1: Because of our ineptitude.
0: Yeah, negligence.
2: They don't do things... Because
0: we don't do things thoroughly.
2: This is like luck, how someone notices the movement in his hand.
1: That's why I was saying, why didn't the guys at the hospital check?
2: They don't know to even notice if there is any more movement. Like, bodies are dumped and whoever closes and until I think time to pick up the body. For me, it's just luck. But also, that shows, for example, what Bill speaks about, that before the announcements and everything... How much is done, or how, in terms of tests, in terms of
0: verification,
2: how much work is put into performing all those things before you are, because by the time the club announced, clearly there must be, there must have been a medical personnel.
0: That's it, right?
2: And for me, it points to, it's just luck. So in Africa, I think,
0: by the way, when you mention it, I know it's possible that there are people who have been buried when they were still alive.
2: Let me tell you,
1: there's a possibility, by the way.
2: We lose so many lives, not because that life was supposed to be lost, not because maybe... do you know how many people died due to wrong diagnosis?
0: Anyway,
2: so it's just a case of cat on the fence. So in Nigeria, it's all over. People are now saying, of course, we do hope that he can actually recover.
0: Yeah, he pulls through.
2: My goodness, may imagine when the person noticed that movement in the hand.
0: Oh dear!
2: And the whole process of carrying him from the back to must have been terrifying. But anyway, he recovers and gets a second chance at life.
0: Hi, Bambigisin. Oh, thank you for dampening our mood. that's killer of a story. But thank you for updating us anyway. It's okay. It's okay. Thank you, Kale. Have a lovely day.
2: Have a good one.
0: I'm still, as the kids say,
1: People in that chain who did not do what they're supposed to do, because I don't understand why the guys at the hospital didn't check, because I can understand his teammates, they're not doctors, it's fine, but the guys at the hospital, why didn't they do due diligence?
0: What?
1: And then, even in the mortuary, it is somebody who has gone along with the body who says, this guy is moving.
0: I know there've been instances of temporary death, what they call what, clinical death or whatever, where probably you have like a cardiac arrest or something and your functions just pause and they resume later. But I just cannot for the life of me understand why somebody would go to the state of being in the mortuary. Like... Katukomeo.
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0: I don't think we shall, you know, ever get anybody as good as this guy. But we also have people who are different. Awesome, different. Mose and Weasel here with Amar. So bringing us to 4 minutes to the top of the hour. We are rushing to give you some money.
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0: The number to call is 0393-933-933, 0393-262-933, 0393-262-934. Answer, tell us what that mystery sound is, and yeah, you win yourself some cash right here on 93KFM. And how much are we talking about? Let's see, how much are we talking about today?
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2: That's more like it.
0: Good morning to you.
2: Yes, this is Natasha.
0: Yes, Natasha, what is the mystery sound?
2: Yes, I think it is a car moving off its lane, gaining that white marking of the passenger.
0: A pedestrian path. Madam, you have explained, but no, you are wrong, unfortunately. KFM, good morning.
3: Good morning.
0: Mm-hmm. What is the mystery sound?
3: The answer is a blooming sound.
0: What?
1: A blooming sound?
3: Blooming sound.
0: No, unfortunately, that's not it. KFM, good morning.
3: Hello.
0: Mm-hmm. What is the mystery sound? No, it's not, unfortunately. KFM, good morning.
4: Yes, good morning, sir.
0: Mm-hmm. What is the mystery sound?
4: Could it be a file cabinet?
0: No, it
4: opening.
0: No, it could not be. Yeah, we shall try this again tomorrow, and it comes back at how much? 4.6 million shillings.
1: Exactly.
0: Yeah, in the next hour, we still have more money to give away on the Brain Buster. The Mighty Breakfast continues.
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3: Good morning. It is the 9 o'clock news. I'm Jocelyn Nachibule. Finance Minister Henry Musasizi has allayed Parliament fears that Uganda's public debt remains sustainable over the medium to long term, despite a significant increase in the country's debt stock. Musasizi, together with the ministry's technical team, had appeared before the Parliament's Committee on the National Economy to discuss Uganda's public debt position, debt sustainability, external financing, contingent liabilities, and domestic arrears. He said that Uganda's total public debt stock increased by 19.96% from $29 billion, approximately 105 trillion shillings at the end of December 2024, to $35 billion, which is 126.16 trillion Uganda shillings at the end of December 2025. Musasizi attributed the increase largely to increased domestic borrowing to finance the fiscal deficit and continued financing of strategic infrastructure investments aimed at supporting economic transformation and long-term growth. He noted that debt sustainability should be assessed not only by the nominal debt stock, but also by the economy's capacity to service the debt. The Parliamentary Committee on Lands has uncovered what legislators describe as a serious gap in the management of government ranch land records after officials from the Ministry of Lands failed to produce documents showing ownership of several government ranches across the country. During a committee meeting chaired by Interlocal County Member of Parliament Edison Rugumayo, MPs questioned the lands officials led by Lands Minister Judith Nabakova over the whereabouts of the missing records. The committee heard that following the restructuring of government ranches in 1998, the ministry undertook to process land titles for beneficiaries. However, in a number of districts, the titles have never been issued. Commissioner for Land Registration, Becca Mugaino, told MPs that beneficiaries were originally issued allocation letters, which were supposed to be presented to district land boards to facilitate processing of land titles. He explained that some beneficiaries no longer possess the required allocation letters, making it difficult for the ministry to complete the process.
5: Chair, the beneficiaries of ranches, at the time of restructuring, they were given allocation letters. So each applicant or each beneficiary would have to present that allocation letter before the district land board to process the titles. Now what has happened, some of the allocatees seem not to have the allocation letters. So it is presenting a challenge that when they go to the boards, they don't have that document that indicates that that beneficiary was allocated that ranch. So it is stalling the titling process. Unfortunately, also the restructuring board wound up its activities. So some of retrieving some of the documents regarding the allocation letters, and this is still still a challenge, because it was not really posted in the ministry, it was unintended at the time.
6: So you're suggesting that government was issuing a document?
5: Yes.
6: And not remaining within a copy?
5: The copies could be there, but we are trying to trace where the restructuring board left its records, because they were never transferred to lands. It was an independent agent.
3: In response, Lands Minister Judith Nabakova said government has continued a verification committee to establish the current status of government ranches and that the process of issuing titles is continuing. In other news, as schools begin breaking off for the holiday, the Uganda Police Force, through the Directorate of Traffic and Road Safety, is reminding school administrators, transport operators, drivers, parents and guardians to prioritize safety during transportation of learners. The Directorate spokesperson Michael Kananura notes that some schools use buses to transport students to designated pickup points where they're collected by their parents or guardians, and as such, all such journeys must comply with the law and existing road safety guidelines. He urges all school administrators and transport operators to ensure that school buses operating outside their usual authorized routes obtain the necessary permission from the Ministry of Works and Transport. All vehicles must have valid inspection reports and comply with all applicable vehicle inspection requirements. That school transport journeys must be undertaken between 6 a.m. and 6 p.m., among other guidelines. These guidelines come in the wake of numerous road crashes involving school children, some of which claimed several lives in the recent past. In Kabale, the district local government senior civil engineer Levi Tuliahikayo Kasime has been interdicted for 6 months over allegations of misappropriation of public funds, inadequate supervision and failure to ensure completion of road projects in Kaharu sub-county. This was issued yesterday by the district chief administration officer Robert Mugabe, taking immediate effect, and is intended to facilitate investigations into alleged financial irregularities and failure to account for resources allocated to road projects during the 2023-2024 financial year. Mugabe says that if established, the allegations could amount to misconduct, negligence, abuse of office, failure to perform official duties, and offenses involving public funds. One of the projects cited is the Kaliba Chabasho Nyakasharara Road in Kaharu sub-county, for which Kansime is alleged to have been advanced 5.4 million shillings. He is yet to present his defense to the investigating team.
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0: NCBA Bank. Go for it.
3: And finally, elsewhere, South African police have launched an investigation after 14 suspected illegal miners died when a mine dump site collapsed on them on Monday night. 8 others were injured. An unknown number may still be trapped underground, police said in a statement. The site was being legally operated by a mining company, and it is unclear how the miners, most of whom are believed to be from neighboring Lesotho, gained access. And that's it for now. I'm Jocelyn Achibule. Keep it to KFM.
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0: If you take this too serious, then you need some church. Church Heathen Shaggy bringing us to 13 after 9 a.m. on this 12th day of August 2026, a very sunny Wednesday morning.
1: Is it?
0: It is now sunny. I can see the sun is peering. Do you want to just pull those blinds there, Flavie? What is that?
1: Beautiful.
0: That's Kasana.
1: It's golden.
0: Yes. It's a beautiful Wednesday morning. Bill and Becky right here on The Mighty Breakfast. It is the 12th day of August 2026. And in case you're just joining us right now, you've missed a huge chunk of the show, but not to worry, because of... too bright, eh?
1: Hello.
0: Yeah, we have about 45 minutes to go. In this hour, lots of things coming up for you. We've got some money to give away on what we call the Brain Buster. That will be much later in the show. But before that, on the half hour, obviously, as always, we've got the news. And just right now, we want to help somebody. We have a situation that has come in, and what we do here on 933 KFM is we make sure that we help you guys. Yeah, so if you have those issues, those situations, those problems, those things that are making your life a bit of a mess, always get in touch with us and we'll be happy to help you figure them out.
2: The situation on The Mighty Breakfast.
0: Yeah.
1: Here goes. Dear B-Wall and Becky, my name is James, and I'm writing because I'm becoming increasingly worried about my children. I have two kids who are very competitive with each other. At first, I thought their competition was harmless and might even motivate them to do better, but it has gone too far. They compete over almost everything: school results, sports, attention from us as parents, and even small things around the house. Whenever one of them succeeds, the other seems upset or jealous. They constantly compare themselves with each other, and arguments have become a regular part of family life. What worries me most is that the competition is turning into genuine hatred and dislike. They rarely encourage one another anymore, and sometimes they say hurtful things just to make the other feel bad.
0: Oh, no.
1: As their father, it breaks my heart to see them becoming enemies instead of siblings who should love and support each other. I've tried talking to them individually and reminding them that they are both special in their own ways, but nothing seems to change. I'm afraid that if this continues, they may grow up carrying resentment toward each other. What can I do as a parent to stop this unhealthy competition and help my children rebuild their relationship before the damage becomes permanent?
0: Yeah. 0393-933-933. 0393-262-934. 0393-262-934. And WhatsApp 0747-032-192. Celine Dion, I'm alive. 933 KFM. 16 after 9 a.m. B-Wall and Becky. We want to help this guy whose kids have become competitive.

0: In 2002, this lady here, this Canadian singer, released an album, A New Day Has Come. And this album became so powerful, this song was off that album, I'm Alive, 2002 was what, 24 years ago. That's how old the song is. Still sounds a bit fresh. And playing for you right here on The Mighty Breakfast. And we have a situation that we are dealing with. We've got a dad whose kids have become extremely competitive. And he's worried that it might be more than just sibling rivalry. He's worried that it might create a bit of resentment between the two of them. And we are asking you guys, what should he do? How should he approach it? The number is 0393-933-933, 0393-262-933. And the WhatsApp number is 0747032192. Becky, I know you and your sister also had a bit of a history.
1: I think all siblings, it's just not me and my sister.
0: Yeah.
1: Do you have any siblings?
0: Yeah, no. I do, yeah.
1: I've actually never met any of you. That's weird. Yeah. Like, not only you from your family.
0: I try to keep my family away from people.
1: I've known you for years. That's weird. Yeah. Anyway.
0: But the thing about siblings, the rivalry is there, right?
1: I think for naturally, all families, sibling rivalry exists.
0: Naturally,
1: I mean, it doesn't matter whether they are boys and boys or boys and girls or mixed or, or girls and girls.
0: Always it's there. But it's I suppose for this dad, he's trying to nip it in the bud because sibling rivalry, as we've said, is there. But there are times when, you know, it probably exceeds and he's seeing that they're starting to aggravate each other intentionally, starting to annoy each other intentionally. And he's trying to figure out how he can nip it in the bud so that, you know, they love each other. KFM, good morning.
2: Hello.
0: Good morning.
1: Hello.
2: Hello.
1: Yes. Hello. Who are you talking to?
2: Good morning, you're talking to Ogwang David Cosmos.
0: Ogwang David Cosmos.
2: From Abim.
0: Yes. What can we do for this guy here? What does he do with his kids?
2: Surely, this rival always exists in the families. But when it comes to issues of handling such cases, we need just to counsel
0: the kids,
2: the boy.
0: Okay.
2: About the issue that is affecting both of the parents and the child. So that they can agree, you know, some of these things do happen anyway.
0: So talk to them,
2: Yeah, talk to them.
0: Okay, great. I see here, well, the guy says, you know, I've tried talking to them individually and reminding them that they're both special in their own ways, but nothing seems to change. I'm afraid that if this continues, they may grow up carrying resentment toward each other. Do you think, I know siblings, you know, you've grown up together and there's a lot you've shared together. You've gone through pain together. You've experienced life together. I've also seen stories where siblings hack each other literally to death. And I suppose from this guy's perspective, he's trying to avert that or to avoid it blowing out of proportion and trying to, as I said, nip it in the bud when they're still young, just to try and fix it. I'm not a parent, so I cannot say for a fact that it would be easy to sit two kids down who don't like each other and tell them or request them or implore them to love each other. I don't even know how that works.
1: So family is, there's a reason as why they say family is the bedrock of a society, because all relations are trained there.
0: Yeah.
1: In a family is where you're going to find all sorts of characters that are accepted in one unit.
0: Yeah.
1: You're going to find some that are very outstanding, some that are not so much. Some that have take a fancy to certain aspects of life.
0: Yeah,
1: some
0: others,
1: that. You're always going to find that. And then you're going to find that every child is different.
0: Yeah.
1: But in a family is where you experience your first jealousy because, I mean, if your brother is better in school than you are,
0: naturally
1: he's a what?
0: Yeah.
1: Every time he comes, his report has A's, A plus, and yours has C's, D's, you know.
0: Yeah.
1: That's bound to bring some sort of friction. So you see how that's already a training ground for how do you coexist with somebody who's brilliant and not feel like you're less than.
0: Isn't that now the role of the parents?
1: Exactly. That's what parenting is. Parenting is for you to identify that these are my children's strengths. This is, and not pit them against each other.
0: Not
1: pit them against each other because one is better at one thing than the other.
0: Parents usually have favorites, right?
1: Well,
0: out of no fault of the uncles are human, right?
1: It said so, but I find that it's a bit simplistic to say.
0: Oh, yeah.
1: It's a blanket statement.
0: Yeah,
1: I feel like it's very easy for someone to say you like one child more than the other because of the moment they've found you maybe holding or carrying favor for that child in that moment.
0: I see.
1: But if they were to look at the broad spectrum of things, they haven't seen the journey you have walked and why you're actually rewarding that child at that point in time.
0: Okay.
1: Maybe the child has had a journey and this is actually an achievement.
0: Yeah, it's a reward.
1: And they need to be rewarded. So I feel like those sometimes it's true, but sometimes those are blanket statements.
0: Sometimes, it's just thrown around.
1: But here's what I think, and I think we should commend this dad because he has noticed something that he doesn't like and he's asking for what can I do to change it. So it is clear that the children are dealing with a lot of emotions and people tend to think that children don't feel emotions because they're young. They perhaps feel them more than we do, but
0: and they wear them on their sleeves
1: because they can't give them they can't put them to words as properly as
0: they can. They can't describe them.
1: They can't enunciate them the way you do. Mm. They will fight. They will act up because they don't know how to tell you that I feel bad because every time we come, the other one is the one who's always winning, and my report is not whatevering. So I think what this father should do. Mm. This is my opinion now as a parent, because my kids are also at a stage where they're going at each other. Mm. But but I think this is what he should do is, as a parent, remain firm. Like the family rule is, here we get along. Disagreements are just disagreements. We just disagree on an opinion, on a thought, on something. But that doesn't change the fact that we're blood. It doesn't change the fact that we're family. It still remains.
0: The
1: disagreement will come and go.
0: We must remain.
1: We are going to be in this home.
0: Very important.
1: We're going to be in this home together.
0: Mm. Put your foot down as a father.
1: So either we are going to be here peacefully, or
0: we shall have a problem.
1: And peacefully.
0: Mm. Somebody on WhatsApp here says he should just keep sitting them down and talk to them. Also, guidance and counseling from other relevant people like relatives, the church, the mosque, the school, they will mature and live harmoniously. I suppose most people would say that they will outlive it, right?
1: Mm.
0: And that's the hope. But as I said, you know...
1: Except for if your child has an evil streak. Because there are those kids who are like, they glory in everybody else's misery.
0: Yes.
1: Like when bad things happen. And they're like,
0: ha-ha. Yes, like you see this child when they're still young, they laugh at people's embarrassment, people's pain, and you're like,
1: by fire, the child,
0: and you're like, come on, he's a child. And then 12 years later, this is the kid who gets pleasure out of people's pain, and then 20 years later,
1: then there you just know that's a psychopath. You just know you're raising
0: you're not raising psychopaths. We are just spitballing here and saying all possibilities. But as everybody says, you know, talk to them. I'm pretty sure that as Becky says, when you put your foot down firmly, they will have no option but to follow. And eventually, we are hoping this storm will blow over.
1: They will
0: love each other.
1: But also to teach them, because this is something that helped my father. When my sister and I were going at each other, he said, hey, just because you disagree with your sister, it doesn't mean you have to beat her up. Every single, like, come on, you see the point.
0: Yeah, there's no need to beat them. Eh?
1: Don't beat them up. I mean, what are you going to do when you disagree with your boss?
0: I mean,
1: when you grow up and you have a boss, are you going to be like, you don't agree? Tish!
0: A sibling is such an easy target.
1: Relax. So your sibling is training you for all the other relationships you're ever going to have. You will disagree with your spouse. You'll disagree with your friends. You'll disagree with your parents.
0: Even yourself.
1: You'll disagree with your boss. You'll even disagree. That's very important. Yeah. You'll disagree with your... So are you going to goof yourself?
0: All right. Keep that advice coming in on our X account, 933KFM. 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The news is up next.
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11: Government insists Uganda's debt is sustainable. Kabale in Guinea interdicted over alleged corruption. And South African police launches investigations into death of minors.
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0: You probably haven't heard this anywhere because it's a brand new one from Ruga. This one is called All Die. And you need to listen to his raw and unfiltered volume one, which is out. Very beautiful music there from Ruga, bringing us to 18 minutes to the top of the hour. Be well and back this bright and sunny Wednesday morning, the 12th of August, 2026. And we would like to make you a little bit rich.
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3: Well, the question, as always, how much is it out today?
0: Today we are giving them a whole load of money, which is 710,000 shillings.
3: Yeah, it's crossed over into 700.
0: Mm-hmm. 710,000 shillings. That's good money.
3: Okay, the question is still the same. He helped me make history at 55. Who was he?
0: The numbers for you to call are 0393 933 933 0393 262 933 932 62 934 or 0701 933 934. 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
4: Good morning. He is Franz Stampfel.
0: Sorry?
4: The athletic coach. Franz Stampfel, the athletics coach,
0: uh-huh,
4: who guided Roger Bannister to run the world's first sub 4 mile on 6th May 1954. Franz Stampfel was born on 18th November 1913. So on that historic day, he was exactly 55 years old. Roger Bannister was born 23rd March 1929 and was 25 years old when he broke the impossible barrier with a time of 3 minutes and 59.4 seconds. Franz Stampfel created the scientific interval training method, designed the race strategy, and encouraged Roger Bannister to run even in strong headwinds. Roger

0: when it started to confirm, saying, "President Food helped me to move to the society. Without his scientific training,
1: finally,
0: the baby would never have broken that barrier."
1: I see you've done your research, quite a lot of research.
2: Somebody saying you're reading AI.
1: And unfortunately, Becky, you give him the news yourself.
2: No.
1: Sorry. KFM, good morning. Good morning.
3: Good morning.
1: Good morning to you.
3: The answer is, in 2017, when Uganda was celebrating their 55 years of independence, President Yoweri Kaguta was in Honna at that time, making them being the first foreign religious to be awarded high award in Uganda.
1: Also well researched, but unfortunately not correct. People are really putting in their research. I'm impressed.
2: Hi, Lynn Chiwabo. We know you're listening because you were like, why is he reading an AI response? By the way, Lynn is a professor, so she knows how to detect AI responses.
1: She's here marking people.
2: She's like, your response.
1: Lynn, well done. Somebody writes up here, says, I think that's Joe Thomas Jr. when he helped his dad to participate in NCAA football game and became the oldest player who ever participated at the age of 55. Unfortunately, that's not correct. KFM, good morning. Good morning to you.
4: So you are speaking to Herbert.
1: Yes, Herbert, what's the answer?
4: First of all, we'll be back.
1: Thank you very much.
4: Yeah. So we have been missing you so much.
1: We missed you too. We are back now.
4: So my answer is, President Jojo Abus Jr. Was headed by his father, Tracy Bush.
1: The line is a bit wonky.
2: The line is betraying.
1: Your line is a bit you're going to have to call us up perhaps on a different line, because that one is it's eating up your answer. It's eating up your answer. But in the event that you still want to win this money later on, it will be here. If you don't win it now, that is. KFM, good morning.
5: Good morning.
1: Good morning to you. Who are we talking to?
5: I'm talking to Davis Bieber.
1: Yes, Davis, what's the answer?
5: The answer is the coach of the Brazilian player.
1: That seems like an incomplete answer.
5: Yeah, that's true.
1: Oh, sorry. Unfortunately, that's not the answer. Okay, you have a chance to win this money on the Turbocharge K-Drive with Yada and Emeka, that noisy duo. And the question is, he helped me make history at 55. Who was he?
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0: Yeah, Zarina Fefe Busi alongside a bunch of other people, including Spice Diana, Dax Vibes, Kapeke, and my very own Winnie Nwaji on the track as well, bringing us to about 5 minutes to the top of the hour. Biwol and Becky just about to sign out on this 12th day of August 2026. Before we sign out, just a quick reminder that today happens to be the 224th day of the year. We've got 141 days left to the end of the year. Today is also a very special day because there will be a total solar eclipse. There's going to be a couple of major celestial events. There's a major total solar eclipse that is taking place today. This one is tracing a path of totality across northern Russia, across Greenland, Iceland, northern Spain, and there will be partial phases visible across most of Europe and some parts of northern America. Today also happens to be the annual Perseid meteor shower. There'll be meteor shower peaks tonight. August 13th is when this is peaking. It offers some prime shooting star visibility under dark skies. Basically, if you're into what happens in the skies, if you're into the stars, if you're into all of that stuff, celestial things, basically, today's a big day for you. But also, if you're celebrating your birthday today, allow us to wish you a fabulous and awesome day. And in case you gave birth, like a friend of ours, I don't even know how do you celebrate people who have given birth? Because they are not listening. They don't listen. I'm told they take out all your gadgets. Yeah?
1: Mm.
0: Yeah. But if you know somebody who has given birth today, give them love on our behalf and tell them we love them and we wish them all the best.
1: Biwol.
0: Yeah. Biwol and Becky about to sign out. Becky, what's your day looking like today?
1: Sunny.
0: Of course.
1: With a chance of meatballs.
0: Rainy with a chance of meatballs. I know that movie. Actually, cloudy with a chance of meatballs. That's a lovely movie.
1: But they're actually meatballs in my future.
0: Oh, really? Yeah. Okay, nice. Well, for me, I'm going to go and rest. I have a bit of a meeting in the afternoon. I don't even know why somebody would put
2: a
0: meeting.
2: Who has meetings in the afternoon?
0: I know, like...
2: Wait.
0: Anyway, I have a bit of a meeting in the afternoon, and then I have a shoot later. Jesus.
2: Some money.
0: Yeah, behave your guys. We're out of this place. We shall catch you tomorrow, same time, same place. Before we go, we want to leave you with one last piece of advice here. This comes in from a Kevin Hart, who says, life is too short to worry about what others say about you. Have fun and give them something to talk about.
1: Kevin is also short.
0: Yeah, I know. It's right there. So if people are talking about you, worry not. Give them stuff to talk about and make sure that if they're saying things about you, they don't run out of content. Yeah, so do that. But do it wisely. Don't drink and drive. We keep saying that. And stay on the right side of the law. Catch you tomorrow. Already Josh is here to give us the latest news. Again in black. What's happening? There's been a lot of black
1: lately.
0: This week.
1: Lately.
0: You and?
3: Me and black.
0: Oh, you and black. You love black. Yeah, I see. You do black quite a lot. Huh? Okay. Well, guys, we'll see you tomorrow. Musibe burunji.
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2: Good morning. It is the 10 o'clock news. I'm Jocelyn Nachibule. Finance Minister Henry Musasizi has eyed Parliament fears that Uganda's public debt remains sustainable over the medium to long term, despite significant increase in the country's debt stock. Musasizi, together with the ministry's technical team, had appeared before the Parliament's Committee on the National Economy to discuss Uganda's public debt position, debt sustainability, external financing, contingent liabilities, and domestic arrears. He said that Uganda's total public debt stock increased by 19.96% from $29 billion, that is 105 trillion shillings, at the end of December 2024 to $35 billion, which is 126 trillion shillings, at the end of December 2025. Musasizi attributed the increase largely to increased domestic borrowing to finance the fiscal deficit and continued financing of strategic infrastructure investments aimed at supporting economic transformation and long-term growth. He noted that debt sustainability should be assessed not only by the nominal debt stock, but also by the economy's capacity to service the debt. A section of leaders in Bugisu is calling on government to focus on road maintenance to help farmers move produce from mountainous areas. While debating on the President's State of the Nation address yesterday, Karim Masaba, the Member of Parliament for Industrial Division, Mbale City, noted that Mbale's poor road network is undermining the city's tourism potential and its ability to contribute to the economic growth targets highlighted in the address.
4: Right, Honorable Speaker and members, when you look at the state of the roads in Mbale City, many of them are in a very alarming state, and yet Mbale is one of the areas or one of the cities that we expect to promote tourism and ignite this economy to grow at the rate that is projected. And we have many roads, for example, the road connecting my constituency with Honorable Shafiga, that is the Nkokonjeru-Nale 21 kilometers, and I'm certain you've been there, right, Honorable Speaker. It's not motorable at the moment, and this is a road which was marked about 10 years ago, but when you look at its current state, it's alarming, and I think and do pray that this is given the necessary attention, because tourism up there is a lot of potential.
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2: The government, through the Ministry of Agriculture, is asked to strengthen support for coffee growers and stop the sale of substandard inputs. During debate on the President's State of the Nation address held last evening, the Member of Parliament for Budadili West County, Godfrey Wanyoto, said the region has been experiencing fake agriculture inputs, such as counterfeit coffee seedlings and fake fertilizers, among others. Wanyoto says the region needs greater support, urging government to push for commercial agriculture that will support a large share of livelihoods in Bugisu.
5: From Bugisu region, and the president emphasized agriculture and in particular commercialization of agriculture sector. In particular, Chair, I want to talk about coffee. Our people have benefited a lot in coffee growing, which employs over 80% of people. However, Chair, we have been a bit neglected in that area. Seedlings, I heard one of the colleagues here, I think from Otoke, that they get seedlings late. For us, we have never seen it. I saw on social media in Masaka paying money for some coffee seedlings given. Chair, I want the Minister of Agriculture to also put us in their program to get coffee seedlings.
0: KFM International News, powered by
1: NCBA Bank. Go for it.
2: President Donald Trump has confirmed that he secretly swapped planes as he left a NATO summit in Turkey last month due to a possible threat. The revelation comes after reports that Trump boarded Air Force One on 8th July in view of television cameras before hiding in a catering truck to be transported to a military aircraft. The last-minute switch has raised questions about whether those left on the decoy plane were in danger. But Trump said on Tuesday that the jet he boarded instead could have been at a greater risk because that would be the plane that would be more likely to go for.
0: KFM Sports News.
2: And finally in sports, Uganda's Cricket Cranes have suffered their first defeat in 12 of Challenge League B matches after losing to Italy by 113 runs in Dar es Salaam on Tuesday. Italy posted 192 runs for 9 wickets in 50 overs, over Samet Varma taking 4 wickets for Uganda. The Cricket Cranes struggled in the chase and were bowled out for just 79 runs, with Simon Sesazi and Gerald Olipa top scoring with 19 runs each. The defeat leaves Uganda needing to regroup quickly with a must-win match against Hong Kong China today. And that's it for now. Good morning.
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6: Yeah, it's hump day. Happy Wednesday, 12th of August, 2026. A beautiful day. The sun is out. And yeah, I could taking some vitamin D, but you're laughing at me. But the fact that I'm in studio, I can't do that. But if you can step out and soak in that sun, you know that beautiful sun that you like to feel on your skin. Now, I don't like sunshine, like a lot of it, but this looks good. Like, it really does. Super bright. Good morning. My name is Agi Owase. It's time for your 10 at 10. Ready to take on hump day. And the song that I would like for us to start with in your 10 at 10 is Bring It On. Now, whether we like it or not, P Square still have great music. That's something about legacy, I think. Or, you know, if you have done some good things before, if you have given us some good music before, I have said the same thing about R. Kelly, that up until today, he is still one of the best R&B artists of all time, irrespective of the fact that he is in prison and, you know, serving a prison sentence for his crimes. Even then, we can still play his music because it's good music. I could say the same thing for PDD. He's also in prison, but his music still plays on radio, mainstream media, even on social media as well. People use it as sound. So we can do the same thing for P Square. Even if they're, you know, fighting and tearing each other apart, we can still listen to their music and like, you know what? That was P Square at some point. Bring It On is the song that's coming up featuring Dev Scott.
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0: it actually happens that you could be in the same space with someone and they actually feel far away. That's exactly what Kishe Buchanan, you may not know about this singer. She's a 41-year-old British singer and songwriter. And as you can tell, her voice, just listening to it, gives me Kesha Cole vibes. I don't know whether it's just me that gets it, but that's what I get when I listen to that. And we're also talking about Jayshan, one of the finest R&B guys from back in the day. This song is actually from 2009. Good morning, happy hump day. How are you doing? How are you feeling? It's 12th of August 2026, 19 minutes after 10 o'clock. Let me tell you one. You know, I always tell you my stories. So today, you know how I hate waking up early, right? So I had errands to run. I had something very important to do. So I woke up. It was 6 a.m. in the morning. And I'm like, the people who wake up and are on the road at 5 o'clock, 6 o'clock, like, how do you do it? Because for me, I feel like my world is shattering the moment I have to wake up very early. My eyes are still closing. I'd be fighting to get out of bed at that time. Thank God I do a show at 10 o'clock because, man, I would not imagine having to wake up very early in the morning. It's chilly. Like, you would rather still enjoy the last 2 hours in your bed, cozy up. And by the way, in case you do not know, the best time to sleep is usually in the last hours of, or the early hours of the morning, right? The last hours when you should be waking up. Around 6 a.m. there, that's when sleep starts getting even sweeter. If anything, I think back when we were in school, that's why it was so hard. Like, that's the time when sleep is getting sweeter, but then you have to wake up for morning prep. You have to shower cold water. Like, what do you mean? So that's pretty much what happened to me today. And I know my eyes right now are half closed, half open, but happy hump day. My name is Agit Wase. It's your 10 of 10. Coming home, dirty. Money's Kyla Gray, PDD, still in prison, like I mentioned earlier, but we can still listen to his music. This is a song that was requested for by Sylvie. All right, the call lines are open on 751-933-900, 0701-933-934, 0393-266-933, 0393-262-934, 0393-262-933, and 0393-933-933. What song would you like for us to add onto the playlist? KFM. Good morning.
1: Good morning, Ali.
0: How are you doing? Who am I speaking to?
1: We're speaking to Ozzy.
0: Ah, what song would you like for me to play for you?
1: First of all, I will come back from the holiday.
0: Thank you. Well, it's your first time speaking to me since we returned?
1: Yeah, it's my first time.
0: Aww. Okay. Well,
1: but I've been listening, you know.
0: Oh, thank you for listening in. What were you up to when we were away?
1: A lot of the music, the easy standing.
0: Okay, fantastic. So let me know what song I should play for you on your 10 of 10.
1: So I would like to hear a song from Ara Kelly.
0: Which song is that?
1: It's known to Final Victory.
0: Sign of Victory.
1: First song is over. Shout out to all NMG.
0: Oh, NMG staff. Okay, that makes sense because, yeah, we are living in that. KFM?
2: Hello, how are you, Hagi?
0: I'm good. How are you doing?
2: I'm good. This is Winnie. You drop for me these days, Rudimental.
0: These days, Rudimental. Okay, KFM.
3: Hello, Agi.
0: Hi, good morning. How are you doing?
3: Good morning. Fine. You're talking to Ben.
0: Ben, where are you calling in from?
3: Well, Vumba in Busika.
0: Oh, how is it over there?
3: Sunny as usual.
0: Uh-huh. But you enjoy the sun?
3: To the air.
0: Okay, Ben, what song can I play for you?
3: Apparently, I'd like to listen to Finale by BN.
0: Oh, bien. Oh, you're the... Yes. It's a vibe. That's a vibe right there. KFM.
4: Good morning.
0: Good morning. How are you doing?
4: I'm good. How are you?
0: I'm well, thank you.
4: Thanks for that.
0: Thank you for listening in. What song can I play for you?
4: Certainly, Equation by Desire.
0: Desire?
4: Equation.
0: equation. Oh, oh my God. That song, I don't remember the last time I listened to it. Do I even still remember it? But I know I'm going to get it for you. KFM. KFM, good morning.
5: Hello.
0: Hello. Mm.
5: Good morning.
0: Hey, that laughter should tell you everything you need to know.
5: Thanks for that show.
0: Thank you for listening in.
5: I was told if I don't call you live on air, they are going to report me to you. I was like,
0: oh. Who said that? You first report the one who said it.
5: It was Dina.
0: Hey, Dina. But yeah.
5: That I have to welcome you back on air, live. And I said, no, we talked with the Aggie.
0: Okay.
5: On the other side, but they wanted it live on air.
0: Okay.
5: So, on behalf of the listeners, we are so grateful that you people, you're back.
0: Wow.
5: You're really back.
0: Yes.
5: And I've been hearing how people, listeners, are so excited to hear your voices on air. You know, you're stress scared. Their stresses are a bit killed.
0: A bit killed. Me, they're still there, but a little. Okay.
5: So they feel very happy to hear, especially Aggie. She always does that good. I was a wow.
0: Oh, well, thank you.
5: I'm just adding my voice to welcome you people back on air.
0: Okay. Thank you for waiting for us, man, because it's possible you could have moved on.
5: Yeah, true.
0: Yeah.
5: So others moved on, but they are back.
0: Hey, they had moved on? Oh, my God. Are you kidding me? Right? Like, what? Oh, my God. Like, that fast?
5: I'll tell you, not on air, but they are back. They have not. So, for those who are back, it's better choose for them in a song of your choice for them.
0: Oh, so I get to choose the song. I get to make. Okay, no worries. Banange. When I tell you that people can move, especially Ugandans, they move on pretty fast, like on to the next thing, exciting thing that is happening. But yeah, again, we're so happy to be back, and thank you for waiting on us. And yo, even us, we're so happy to finally be able to speak to you again. Hey, this is a coincidence. I didn't plan this because it's a song that was requested for by Ben. And it's a song by Bien and Ali Kiba. Such a vibe for a Wednesday, for a hump day. Talk about finally. Well, finally we're back.
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1: I'm someone new. 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I just want to say.

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Let me tell you one. This is something that happened during our lockdown. The most recent one, you know, when I use the term lockdown, you know what wasa means. Yeah. So there are those moments when I would wake up in my bed when I was tired of sleeping. I'd be like, man, there are people who can't believe once I can get tired of sleeping, but you're 1 month straight. So anyway, I would just be there and I'm in my bed still. And I'm like, okay, I wish I could go back to those days. And at that point, I wasn't even sure, but there was a feeling in me. Right now, I would be on the hook. Right now, I would be laughing. I would be smiling. We'd be playing our favorite music. We'd be having fun. And I'm like, God, make sure it comes as soon as possible. Well, happy that we're here.

0: So yeah, there was particular moments where like, I wish I could go back to those days. You know what I mean? There probably are particular days in your life, and this as just giving you an example, but when as you grow, right, you could wish maybe, I wish I could go back to the times when I was younger, when I was just a little girl and I didn't have to worry about anything and everything was done for me. But adulting happened and you have to do things for yourself. You know what I mean? So yeah, there is that too. Those particular days that you look back on and you're like, oh, I wish I could go back to those days. But you know, it's a part of life, right? Growth is a part of life. You can never, unless you want to stay stagnant. But while you decide to stay stagnant, the world keeps moving, days keep running, and you keep growing older. You're not going to stay the same age. No. So there will definitely always be a time, even if you're 70, when you look back at some days, maybe at that particular moment, you have lost some of your people and maybe you're just left with a few and you're like, oh my God, I wish you could go back to those days. I don't know what memories you had created, the things that you do. You know, that's why they say create as memories are very, very important. Take as many pictures, as many videos as you can, not just for yourself or by yourself, but with the people that you care about, so that at least when it's all said and done and those people are not there anymore, at least you have memories of them. You know what? So create those memories. And memories are not just created in pictures and videos. No, in the things that you do together, because that sticks in your mind. And eventually, like you will always, and unless you get dementia, of course, as you get older. But if you don't, you will always remember those memories that you created with your people. So remember to do that. Happy Wednesday. Happy Ham Day. What song can we add into the playlist, KFM?
1: Hey, special little sister.
0: Oh! Hey, sweetheart. How are you doing? Special big sister. Yes.
1: I'm sweet. I'm fine. Someone just made a sweet, like, weird comment about you.
0: About me? A weird comment about me? What are they saying?
1: I thought it was a sweet, weird comment.
0: Okay, what did they say? Oh, okay, on where did they say it? Just where, when, what?
1: Just this morning.
0: This morning.
1: Yeah.
0: Like they were telling you, or what?
1: Yeah.
0: What did they say? Report them. Okay.
1: Can you play me any special song during the show?
0: Can you do what?
1: Can you play me any special song during the show?
0: Okay. You will tell me about that weird good comment. We had that good in the same sentence.
1: Of course,
0: weird.
1: Of course I'm going to tell you, but I just don't want to say it.
0: On air. Okay, makes sense. Faith Hill, any song. And not stronger? KFM.
2: Yes, so I say, how are you?
0: I'm good, my dear. How you do? You said good afternoon.
2: I said good morning now.
0: No, you said good afternoon. I heard you correctly. I heard you.
2: That means that actually the day is bright, right?
0: Yes, the day is bright, but it's still morning. It's still 10 o'clock, yeah?
2: I'm sorry. Okay,
0: it's well.
2: I want to listen to a song.
0: What song is that?
2: Save Your Tears by Ariana Grande and Weeknd.
0: Favorite years?
2: Yeah, it's going out to everyone listening.
0: Okay, I hope I find it for you.
2: Oh, Aggie.
0: I
2: don't know if I'm that. Please play for me a Weeknd song.
0: Okay, the Weeknd. If you say any the Weeknd song, I will do that. But that one, I'm not so sure.
2: I love you.
0: Okay. Yeah, the Weeknd song, that I'm sure I could get it. But favorite song, I don't remember even hearing it play on KFM.
3: Hi, Aggie.
0: Hi, good morning. How are you doing?
3: I'm morning, Blanchek here.
0: Blanchek, what song do you want to listen to?
3: By the way, I love the way you sit down there and think you can be bigger for Christian fan than I am.
0: You see?
3: I love the way you sit down there and think you can be a bigger Chris Brown fan than I am.
0: So what now? We are going to compete for who is the biggest Chris Brown fan?
3: There's no competition. I'm way bigger fan than you are.
0: Are you sure? You have to prove that.
3: I've been proving it every now and then because I'm very sure. The most of the songs I've been questing are Chris Brown songs.
0: That doesn't make you the bigger fan, man. What of me who listens to that music like every day?
3: And there are sometimes I request and you don't, and you've never heard of them. And I'm like, hey, how can you be a Chris Brown fan? And you've never heard of them.
0: Are you serious? Like which one?
3: I remember questing for Creating Water and you've never even heard of
0: them. Are you serious? I knew the song, but it just wasn't in the system.
3: And I remember also questing for Changing Seasons.
0: Yo, don't play with me right now. So which Chris Brown song do you want to listen to?
3: You love Medusa.
0: Medusa. No, it's not in the system. I'm sure of all the songs that are here.
3: You don't have that song either.
0: Yeah, it's not in, and it's not an Oase thing. I hope you know that.
3: But you know the song, right?
0: Yes. So now that which song do you I make the choice. You can say that.
3: I want to make a choice this time, only by choice.
0: Which one?
3: Could you play me Body to Body?
0: Yes.
3: Yeah, okay, give me that one.
0: Okay. Well, there is no bigger Chris Brown fan than myself. I'm making that absolutely clear. Happy Wednesday.
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2: All right, so 710,000 Uganda shillings is up for grabs for you. Only if you get it correct. And the question is simple. And don't say, well, I say, why are you calling it simple? Yeah, I mean, he helped me make history at 55. Who was he? That is the question on the Brainbuster. Give him. Okay, set it off like that. Alrighty, well, the Brainbuster returns later on in the evening. But for now, well, Queen of Joy requested for Crippin, Metro Boomin. Okay, you requested for any The Weeknd song. I think this one is good.
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0: Neville and Iggy Azalea say they were looking for a savior. I don't know if they eventually found that savior. And by the way, for them, they were talking about this in terms of, like, you know, romantic relationships. And you're looking for a savior. Are you looking for one? If you are, I'm recommending, please, our Lord and Savior, Jesus Christ. That one can be the only savior that you can count on forever and ever. Yes, you might say, oh, but there is this particular person of mine. Or, by the way, subjective, friends, family, all, you know. But there is that one savior that will never leave you no matter the situation. But there are saviors in your life, those ones that you cannot count on fully. You don't know if they're going to be there until the end of time. So that's what me, I've recommended. So it's up to you. If Yes, happy Wednesday, happy hump day. Today is the 12th of August, 2026. Well, the Migos, I thought at some point that we would have a comeback of, you know, Quavo. But we don't see that. Quavo and Offset, I don't know what happened. They kind of lied to us or gave us some hope that at least the both of them are working on something, but we haven't seen that. Otherwise, good morning, and I hope you're having a great start to your day. Yo, I don't know if you remember the headline about Bride Price. Now, let me tell you one. The president of the Republic of Uganda, he made that statement, and he was very dissatisfied by parents who are demanding for a lot of money for their girls to get married. It's like, if you don't have this many cows, you cannot take my child. If you don't have this amount of money, in millions, by the way, you cannot have, like, that is bride price. Now, to give you context, bride price has been in the African culture since time immemorial. It's not that it started yesterday. No. Depending on whichever culture you subscribe to, the bride price differs. And if you read the Monitor, because it was literally the headline, then they broke down. And I will also break it down for you a little bit later. And you see the girl that you're dating, and you see the how many cows you'll be required to pay. But what I'm trying to talk about is, in your opinion, right? Because the president said, stop selling your children, okay? And we have seen quite a number of girls who eventually get to suffer in marriages because someone feels like they bought them, like they are their property because of, you know, the bride price thing. But then also, on the other hand, you realize that we are Africans, and it's something to do with respecting culture and carrying on culture, right? And for me, if you ask me, no, I'll give my opinion a little bit later. But I want to know from you, what do you think about bride price? Now that the president also added his voice to it, what do you think about bride price? Are you still for or against it? In what perspective do you look at it? KFM.
1: Yes,
0: hello, good morning.
1: Yes, good morning, Madam Aggie.
0: How are you doing? But Nanga said stop calling me Madam. You don't remember? I said stop calling me Madam.
1: But
0: yeah, you can call me Aggie Owase. I'm good with that. That alone is okay.
1: It's okay.
0: All right, cool.
1: We've been missing you guys.
0: Yeah, well, we're happy to be back, and thank you for tuning in to 933 KFM and to The Hook.
1: Mm-hmm. Yeah, could you pray for me? You Drive Me Crazy by Kevin Little.
0: Oh my God. Are you married?
1: No, I'm not.
0: You're not married. So, but you want to get married?
1: Yeah. Soon.
0: Are you willing to pay the bride price that you will be asked to?
1: I'm still planning.
0: Okay. I hope I can fix it somewhere for you. Good morning, Kevin.
2: Good morning.
0: Yeah, who am I speaking to? Uh-huh. On the issue of bride price.
2: Main thing I think is going back to the way I think. These days, the things are turning to relate what I don't know what to say. Because now we see that according to the economy, how it is pushing us. Now if we get into that situation of getting someone to be married, then in the state of dowry, to be at the depending on the tribe or the traditional.
0: Yes.
2: Race. So you end up in like me, it's my interest in young cows.
0: Uh-huh.
2: I have to get a lot of cows, I have to make money, so I have to give their gas. And what then to make matters worse. The moment you get to have that gas, in a few moments you find the girl when she has gone off home. Yes, you say. You understand?
0: Yeah. So you eventually start regretting. You feel like you lost out. Like, why would I pay bride price for someone and eventually maybe things don't work out?
2: Yeah, because nowadays things have turned around. Because you end up putting in much and you are not sure even in love with that person. The moment some others, they are even just interested in putting them just down instead of their home. After being paid, they start to do their own things.
0: Mm-hmm.
2: So then it's just unless when you get into town, when you hustle together, you go together, I'll tell you, because by the time you get to place any other turn, when you know you also you include the new effort. But if I just come with my own effort, then I just tell you, you know, as long as the one people.
0: Okay. Thank you for sharing on the issue of bride price. Are you still for or against it? What's your take? Like, what do you think about it? That Girl, that is a song by Daku and Ashake coming up.
3: Kampala's trending hits.

0: I genuinely think and believe that while Rema was doing the song in studio, he was just high on vibes. Tell me why Rema felt the need to make a song about a certain mamacita for 6 minutes. This song is 6 minutes. Now, it's one of those songs that I can listen to passively. Like, when it gets to the third minute, I feel like, okay, enough. Because he was speaking about mamacita, just he threw in a few words there, and he just went on, and then he would reach a certain point, and he says slow wine, something like that, and then he just continues with mamacita. Whichever girl was on Rema's mind when he was doing this song must have had an effect on him, because Rema usually does songs between 3 to 4 minutes on, but now 6 minutes speaking about mamacita. Whoever that girl is, yo. Happy Wednesday. It's the 12th of August, 2026. Good morning. My name is Aggie Uwase. 26 minutes after 11 o'clock. I hope you're having a great start to your day and also a great hump day. Earlier, I gave you a heads up that the sun that was out just a few minutes ago, right now it's scorching hot, but that was around 10 o'clock, right? It was just beautiful. And if you had an opportunity or a chance, you could just step out and soak in some vitamin D. If you feel you need it, there are those who don't need it. And there are those who would rather take supplements than soak in the sun. All right, so we were talking about President Museveni and how he was very dissatisfied about bride price in this country. Like, it's getting out of hand.
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0: He outrightly said, you are selling your children. Why are you asking for bride price? All this amount of money, 10 million, 20 million, 20 cows, 30 cows. What exactly are you doing? And a lot of people agreed. I know those who had already paid bride price, they're like, man, I wish I hadn't married yet so that I can use this as an excuse. And some have changed their mind. Like, well, when you come to think of it, I shouldn't be asking for bride price for my daughter. And well, if you are lucky, your father-in-law will not ask you for that bride price. But what about culture? Doesn't that mean that we are going away from what African culture is about? Because bride price has been a thing. It could be a bad or a good thing. I don't know what your perspective is on it, but that's what we're talking about. KFM.
2: Yes, hello.
0: Hello, good morning.
2: Good morning, Aggie.
0: How are you doing?
2: I'm doing good.
0: Okay. Zedek, what's your take on bride price?
2: You see, I saw that on a certain paper.
0: Uh-huh. It was Daily Monitor.
2: Yes. I saw on the paper. Mm. You see, like, I've been in Ghana for quite long, because I'm almost 40 years.
0: Okay.
2: Like, I've been seeing this thing happening. It's not good. You see, it's like more of selling somebody. It's not a good idea.
0: Okay.
2: Yeah, because it comes with a kind of appreciation. Appreciation doesn't mean that you decide.
0: Like, don't put a number. All right, Zedek. Thank you for sharing. KFM.
3: Hi, Aggie.
0: Hello. Good morning.
3: Good morning. Welcome back.
0: Thank you.
3: This is Annette.
0: Yes, Annette.
3: Many people are going to disagree with what I have to say, but I have been at this function.
0: Mm-hmm.
3: Okay, some of them. But, you know, bride price should be treated, I think it should be rebranded as gratitude.
0: Okay.
3: It should be treated as a tent. That tent you give back to God. People mistake tithe as paying. No, you're returning. We return tithe. So the same way, I think bride price should be rebranded and given as gratitude. I have been at functions where the parents of the girl, the in-laws, bring the bride price. At the end of the day, the parents of the girl give it back to them to start their life. Yeah, they give it back to them. They're like, my daughter is not worth any amount of money or anything. So it should be gratitude, and it should be rebranded. The same, you know, culture is very important. We must coexist with culture.
0: Yeah, because it's identity.
3: Yes, it is identity. It is identity. We must coexist, and we must rebrand. The same way someone bashed kneeling down. He kneeled down. We must. It must come from a point of humility, from a point of gratitude.
0: Yeah.
3: That's when it will make sense. Otherwise, it will not make sense at all. The same way we keep fighting this thing of attend the ties, we shall keep fighting and fight. And if you do not know,
0: yes,
3: that it is gratitude at the end of the day.
0: Okay. Thank you, Annette, for sharing. Well, yes, it could be like, you know, gratitude, appreciation for, you know, thank you for raising a beautiful girl. And but you know what it means for a woman? For the woman leaves their home, the girl leaves their home, leaves her parents, her family in which she was born into, like leaves everything and goes to be with the husband. Now she belongs to the husband's family to the extent that even when you die, they don't bury you where you were born, they bury you where you were married. Like, come to think of it, man. It's like you're going from this side to that side. Anyway, what do you think about Bride Price, KFM?
4: Hi,
0: good morning.
4: Blank check.
0: Blank check.
4: Well, it's, if I, like people are saying, like, they rebrand it to gratitude.
0: Mm.
4: But then if it is that way, they need to go both ways.
0: Why both ways?
4: What are you people doing? My parents grabbing. Even that.
0: Why are they giving it to your parents?
4: Well,
0: block check. Did you just hear what? Did you just hear what I said? No, gratitude does happen. I think, like, usually on weddings, I have seen gift exchange, right? Like, both sides exchange gifts. It's like, thank you for raising a wonderful man. This one is like, thank you for, you know, raising a good woman. Something like that. But bride price is something that has been there since time immemorial, and it's culture. And there's a reason why they put it in place.
4: Well, I guess things do change. I know culture is okay. Culture should be there.
0: Mm.
4: But then what's wrong with culture changing a bit?
0: So what do you want it to be changed to?
4: It should be scrapped.
0: Scrapped off?
4: That would make me happy. Like my woman telling me, honey, that man you're going to be spending on this entire thing called wedding. Why don't you just make something like a... That could be very beautiful.
0: Oh.
4: With that money, you spend like that, it is very, very much, you know.
0: Mm.
4: And then after spending all that money, then you come back home and say, and bread.
0: Oh my God, but I get you. Yeah, but there are some parents, to be honest, who actually almost seem like they're selling their child. That if these two people have met and they're young and they're trying to build their life and they just don't have so much, but they want to be together, that if the man went to the woman's home or the girl introduced the boyfriend to the family, or fiance to their family, and they say they want 10 million and you don't have it, they'll be like, you're not taking our daughter. Like, now that there, that's a problem. Because what do you mean? That clearly almost seems like, you're selling, man. What are you selling? Body to Body, Chris Brown, that is a song that's coming right up. Alongside Ace Hood, you might be wondering, where is this guy? Well, right now, he decided to be an independent artist and is currently focusing on personal growth, talk about mental health that I'm always talking about, and also running his own record label, Hood Nation Records. Let's get into it.
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0: next one for you. Good idea. It's 12 minutes on to midday, Wednesday, 12th of August, 2026. Good morning and happy hump day. We're already midweek. Oh, it's the first Wednesday. Realized. Oh, my God. I hadn't said happy hump day in a minute for the person who asked. But Wasi, what does hump day mean? It means midweek. Just simple as that. All right. Still on to the issue of bride price. Yes. Well, there are people who have actually defied culture. There are those that I know that when it comes to their culture, bride price is a requirement and it has been there. But for them, they have woken up and decided that, you know what, I am not going to ask bride price for my girls, for my children. The only thing I'm going to do, like, I think there is somebody who mentioned it, like, if they give us, if it's the 10 million that they have asked for, then they will literally give back that 10 million to the couple, that let that be your startup for, you know, your marriage, whatever it is. So they don't take the money, they instead give it back. It's like, yeah, give it to, but what's the essence of give it to us, we give it back to you? But I get it why they do that. It's like, yeah, at least we are sure that you as a man, you're able to take care of our daughter. Not that we want to take your money, but if there is that 10 million with us and you're able, you have it. And that means you have something to start with as a couple. It's not like you're going to start from zero. Ground one, banang. KFM, ground zero. Good morning.
1: Good morning. How are you?
0: Thank
1: you.
0: I'm good. Thank you. How are you doing?
1: Fine, thank you.
0: Yes.
1: And thank you for the good presentation.
0: Thank you for listening in.
1: So what is Mr. President suggesting? They should take us on a free transfer.
0: Hey, OG is a free transfer.
1: How do we call it? I don't know. Okay, but it's only them quarter. I don't know. What is he trying to mean?
0: Mm.
1: Because within the Bible itself, every guy you really see in the Bible, Jacob worked for 7 years to get Rachel. Eh? Even the Bible itself in Genesis 22, like whenever a man is to engage in terms of the ideology with a virgin lady, he must pay, right? He must pay bride price. Mm-hmm. Even if the father of the girl does not allow this guy to marry the daughter, although he slept with her, he still is entitled to pay. Why? He defiled her.
0: Mm-hmm.
1: So now, for us, you cannot even, either Mubigambi, those, that for us, we Jews, we cattle keepers, don't even start coughing when you're taking someone's daughter without bringing.
0: Oh my God. Oh my days. Hey. Ah. Careful.
2: You have tempted me to call. Now, me, I'm looking at the genesis of this discussion.
0: Mm.
2: The primary issue is marriage.
0: Okay.
2: And either parents are not playing their role to sensitize their children about marriage.
0: Mm.
2: And that's a basic part, one of the things which accompany it.
0: Mm-hmm.
2: We have seen most youth today, they are cohabiting, and it's normal.
0: And it shouldn't. And
2: you get the point.
0: Mm.
2: It shouldn't. Trivia has brought the scripture, don't go to the Christians. That please, if we're Christian, this is the principle, you have to pay it.
0: Mm.
2: But today, I can assure you, there are people who have never visited.
0: Yeah.
2: Where his wife comes from.
0: Mm.
2: Well, you know, and they're okay. Eh? They're okay. You come meet a lady on the street, she's already married.
0: Mm.
2: You know, you try to engage a priest. She can't engage the husband. Please come and visit your home.
0: Yeah.
2: And men are not ready to do that. It's a very big problem.
0: I know where the problem comes from. Can I tell you?
2: Yes, you can.
0: It starts from weekend wifing. You start with weekend wifing after you move in for a week and then a month. And now you start doing girlfriend, wifely duties on girlfriend price. Before you know it, just like they say, why should I buy a cow when I can get free milk? So,
2: exactly.
0: After that,
2: that's all we need. We need to sensitize those who are not yet married, the value of marriage.
0: Yeah.
2: You know? So that maybe we can value what bread price is all about. Otherwise, what person is telling the men outside there is giving, is planting a seed which is very dangerous.
0: Really?
2: To fight now. I'm
0: No, but yeah, trust me, in this day and age, I have seen quite a number of people who are actually against bride price, especially in this era of social media. Most young men are they're like, what is bride price? Like, why should we be paying bride price? Back then, I don't think men used to fight it. They knew, like, that was an obligation given. And it was something they had to fulfill if they had to take somebody's daughter. But now, mindsets have changed. And it's more of like, what are we doing? Why am I buying you? I'm also a child of my father. Like, what is it so special about you that for me, I cannot be... There is someone who even said, it's a guy. It's like, for me, why can't you also pay for me bride price? If you say, for a girl, the reasoning is, we gave birth to our daughter, we took her to school, she's got a degree, and now she has a job. Like, we have nurtured her well for marriage. And this guy's like, for me, didn't my parents pay for me school fees? Didn't I study? Don't I have a degree? So what do you mean for you, bride price, that has to be paid for you and not for me? The greatest seer.
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0: must be a beautiful and sweet thing. There is a video that I watched of Apis and his wife Alicia on social media. They were all lovey-dovey, cozy up, and it's like, okay, love must be a good thing. Why are you looking at me like that? Yeah, I think it is. Wednesday, 8th of August. Let's find out what is making news. 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
2: There's this new trend that was around clockets. 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So on TikTok, there was a lady who was saying, Banange machara, banange mujemu nguleko, banange my singer cheap, croaky.
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2: Good afternoon. It's the 12 o'clock news. I'm Jocelyn Nachibole. A woman in Luka district in eastern Uganda is being held by authorities for allegedly having a hand in the poisoning of 26 pupils. The suspect, identified as Rebecca Tibenda, a resident of Buyola village in Nawampinti sub-county, is said to have given white ants to her child who studies at Buwanda Primary School in the same sub-county after allegedly poisoning them and was shared amongst pupils who then developed stomach complications. The pupils allegedly ate the poisoned white ants last Friday and were admitted to Chiyunga Healthy Center 4 in Luka. The suspect was allegedly arrested shortly after a stakeholders meeting to discuss the way forward about the matter. The Nawampinti NRM chairman Godfrey Matega says the suspect had come at the meeting venue with her child as people departed and was arrested. According to Matege, the suspect was handed over to police for interrogations. She, however, denied the allegations of poisoning the white ants. Malacha leaders are in full gear preparing for the visit of the Minister for Local Government, Balam Balhagala. It has been confirmed that the minister is expected at the district headquarters to assess service delivery on top of responding to concerns raised by residents on the same. The visit, dubbed anti-corruption visit, follows a recent appeal by Nelson Uhuru, the Maracha County MP, to President Yoweri Museveni over the deteriorating service delivery in the district. Such visits have been witnessed in different parts of the country and have left many officers arrested to pave the way for investigations into corruption allegations and misuse of office.
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2: The government is targeting to immunize 7.4 million children against rubella disease. The program manager at the Uganda National Expanded Program on Immunization, Dr. Rita Atugonza, says in a mass immunization campaign, which is set to kick off in Wakiso District in the first week of October this year, they target at immunizing 7.4 million children under the age of 5 against eligible 7.8 million children across the country. She says currently the country is carrying out immunization of 14 immunizable diseases, including TB, polio, whooping cough, tetanus, and measles, among others.
4: The campaign is going to be on 1st October 2026, which is a Thursday. It's 5 days. It's going to be intense. You know, this is a lot of work to be done in 5 days. And we shall complete on Monday, the 5th of October, 2026. And then continue with the October Child Health Days in the rest of the month. And the proposed launch site for this campaign is Wakiso.
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2: Ukraine's President Volodymyr Zelensky has said that Kiev has handed the United States new proposals aimed at ending the 4.5-year war with Russia. The announcement on Tuesday came amid suggestions by both Ukraine and Russia that U.S. negotiators would soon pay a visit to their two countries. He said the U.S. could help strengthen Ukraine's defenses, particularly its air defenses, while increasing pressure on Moscow so that Russia prepares for an end to the war rather than prolonging it. The Ukraine leader offered no details on the proposals. Talks to end Russia's invasion of Ukraine, which began in 2022, have largely stalled since the U.S. and Israel launched their war on Iran.
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2: Finally in sports, Rwanda will host the CECAFA Kagame Cup in 2027 and 2028 after being awarded hosting rights by the regional football governing body. The decision was made during CECAFA Executive Committee meeting on the 6th of August following Rwanda's successful hosting of the 2026 edition. Rwanda's Rayon Sports are the reigning champions after beating Kenya's Gor Mahia 2-1 in the final in Kigali. Uganda champions Vipers failed to progress beyond the group stages. Meanwhile, CECAFA has invited member associations interested in hosting the Senior Challenge Cup to submit expressions of interest. And that's it for now. I'm Jocelyn Chibule. Keep it to KFM.
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0: Motivate me. Happy Wednesday. It's Wednesday, 12th of August, 2026. Every time I listen to a song, yeah, by the way, Motivate Me, I just got it from, I hope I'm correct, I got it from Wasibuka, a biblical song. And in that song, he's asking, where did you come from? Wavawa, Wasibuka, it's like, you know, when you meet someone in your life, you're like, yo, where did you actually come from? Like, this is unbelievable. So I pretty much get that kind of vibe in the song. And for me, this is my favorite biblical music era up until today. This is something that I've always talked about. We're getting into Sing for Cash in a bit. I hope your afternoon is going well. But let's choose Texas. Choosing Texas is the name of the song by Ella Langley. When we talk about modern country, yeah, there are times there's been a little bit of a shift. I think changes happen. Change is a fact of life. They used to tell us, you know, growing up, they'd be like, change is a fact of life. And our teachers used to use it a lot. I think they were gaslighting us even. But when you come to think of it, yeah, now that we are grown, it's like, yeah, change is actually a fact of life. It happens from time and again. But speaking about music, country music is one of the finest genres in the world. Absolutely. I know people, when it comes to Sunday, the only thing that's playing in their house is country music from the start of the day to the end of the day. Like, that's the mix that's playing. And yeah, like, they feel like country music is good that on a Sunday. And then also the others that I know, if they are on a road trip, that country music is going to be playing. But there is modern country. And if you're a country music lover, I think it's time for you to lock in into some modern country music. Ella Langley, Choosing Texas.
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0: That's Elijah Chitaka for you, Daily Bando. It's Wednesday, 12th of August, 2026. Where is Elijah Chitaka? This is a question that's been asked by Ugandans who love his music, because last year was a very consistent year for him. He was consistent in his music. But where is Elijah? I mean, by the way, by the time they worry about you and even have to ask, like, where are you? That means they care. That means they want your music. That means they are missing your music. But there is you not even, like, no one even asking, like, where is this person? So I feel like they shouldn't be offended when, like, especially their fans ask, like, where are you? Like, it's like, where is the music? That's the only thing we want. Like, it's not like we want to know about, you know, personal life, like, what's going on. Where is the music? So, Elijah Chitaka, wherever you are, you need to answer that query. It's from your fans. Sing for cash.
1: Sing for cash. Sing for cash. Impress your buddies. Amuse the judge. Sing for cash. In association with Mirinda.
0: Oh, so who do we have this Wednesday? KFM. Okay. KFM.
2: Good afternoon,
0: Aggie. Good afternoon. How are you doing?
2: I'm going to sing for Vicky.
0: Vicky, what song would you like to sing?
2: I'd like to sing Believe It by King Saha.
0: Okay.
2: Okay. Yeah, one collab with me. For what do call it?

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1: Hello.
0: Hello, good afternoon.
1: Good afternoon, Aggie Wednesday. How are you?
0: Good, how are you doing?
1: I'm doing very well, thank you.
0: Okay, what song would you like to sing?
1: I would like to sing I Feel It Coming by The Weeknd.
0: But tell me about you and The Weeknd. Is he your man? Is he your crush?
1: Yeah.
0: That makes sense. It tells me everything I need to know. But he's a fine guy, so yeah, I get it.
1: He's truly a fine guy. Like, he says me a lot, just that we don't have the voices to sing like him.
0: Yeah, and okay, but what song would you like to sing?
1: I Feel It Coming by The Weeknd.
0: Oh, yeah, you say that. All right, cool.
1: Okay, thank you. Yeah. Tell me what you really like. Baby, I could take my time. We don't ever have to find. Just take it step by step. I can see it in your eyes, cause you never tell me lies. I can feel a body shake, and I hear this in your leg. You have been scared. You've been scared of love and what it did to you. You don't have to run. I know what's been through. Just a simple touch and can set you free. We don't have to rush when you're alone with me. I feel it coming, yeah. I feel it coming. I feel it coming. I feel it coming. I feel it coming, yeah. I feel it coming. I feel it coming, yeah. I feel it coming.
0: I'm going to send that audio to The Weeknd and see if he approves.

That's Ebo. Test 5 for you, in case you didn't know the Weeknd's real name. I just gave it to you. By the way, he has Ethiopian roots, so that's why his name is Test 5. But when it comes to Ebo, I prefer calling him Ebo. I feel like that's a beautiful one right there. But the Weeknd, dude, I'm a huge fan as well. Like, it's just something about his art that is so unique. You heard me talk about him just a couple of days ago. And yes, he is unique in his craft. And there is a girl who say that, yo, Ebo is the only toxic man I would allow to date. Others,

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0: Okay, when I first listened to this song by King Kong, Fit for Maker, Bully Guitar, do you know what I thought? I thought it was a put together word, you know, slang, just like, you know, there is English slang, even languages, our local languages have slang. So for me, I thought it was some slang of sorts. I was enjoying it until someone told me that Uwase, actually, this is a name. I'm like, what do you mean it's a name? Like, so Bully Guitar, like, what name is that? I said, it's Bridget. I was like, what? I was shocked at the shock of my life. Like, there's so much distinction. Like, there's a huge gap between Bully Guitar and Bridget. At least for me, when I was like, are you kidding me right now? And I said, you know what? Thank God there are no Bridgets in my life. Because if there was any girl, that would be the name that I would be calling you, and you would hate me for it, or love me for it, for that matter. Happy Wednesday, 12th of August, 2026. 18 minutes on to 1 o'clock. Let's find what's buzzing.
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0: Alrighty, so King Saha. King Saha's concert was slated for Friday this week, yeah, at Kololo Airstrip. But, well, yesterday, he was in town rallying, you know, support. He wanted people, you know, to come and support him. The same way, you know, if you're an artist, there are those who will go door to door if they have to. They'll just be anywhere and everywhere and rally people to go and support them at their concerts. And King Saha did the same thing. Well, later on in the evening, and I don't know if you watched the videos, I caught a glimpse of some, but his home was raided and one person was injured, according to the reports. So, whatever is the reason behind that, man. Yeah, I don't want to go into some of these things. I told myself, I'll refrain. Yeah, so, but King Saha has been a very vocal guy, in case you do not know. If you follow him on social media, or, I mean, you've probably seen a video of him, you know, speaking. Just the other day, I was talking of the one where he was imitating Bebe Cool, and now he's performing, and dude knows actually how to imitate really good. But yeah, that is, if you're a King Saha fan, that's the update. Happy Wednesday.
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0: it's Mebo 24K Golden TikTok. Well, TikTok, it's time for lunch. It's Wednesday, 12th of August, 2026. Good afternoon, 6 minutes after 1 o'clock. What are you doing? What are you up to? Have you had your lunch yet? Or are you just like me that's waiting until when work is done to actually have a bite? And I'm back on my diet. But the milk is still part of the diet. Only that I'm cutting, you know, just a little bit, but it's still part of the diet. There is someone in the studio that's looking at me, and I'm wondering why they look at me. I'm not going to mention their name, but yo, John Black, Ngezako is a song that's coming up, and then Sing for Cash in a bit, and you get to vote for your favorite contender. My name is Agi Owase. 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

0: that you can always trust is I'll always put you on game. And Kehlani is one of those girls that I'm talking about. One of the finest R&B stars that we currently have. And she has a new album out. Also, she got to win a Grammy Award for the very first time in a long time. And, you know, when it comes to Kehlani, her music has a certain tempo that's giving chill vibes. And if you're the kind of person that loves high-tempo R&B, Kehlani is not your girl. Kehlani is not your cup of tea. Kehlani is not the music that you'd like to listen to. But yeah, for the R&B lovers who love the mid-tempo kind of music, Kehlani is that girl for you, and she has amazing albums. So you should stream them. Happy Wednesday, 12th of August, 2026. My name is Aggie Owase, 21 minutes after 1 o'clock. Vicky and Queen of Joy are who we had earlier on Sing for Cash. So let me play for you their snippets and you decide who your favorite was.
1: Sing for Cash. Sing for Cash. Impress your buddies. Amuse the judge. Sing for Cash. In association with Mirinda.
0: So we're starting off with Vicky.
2: Tell me what you really like. Maybe I could stay with time. You know it'll help to find. Just take it step by step. I can see it in your eyes. Cause you never tell me lies. I can feel a body shake. And I hear this in your leg. You have been cut. You've been scared of love. And what it did to you. You don't have to run. I know what's been through.
0: Okay. Well, vote for your favorite contender. The call lines are open 7519339 0 0703 263 933 0393 262 933 262 933 and 0393 933 KFM.
3: Hey, special girl.
0: Hey, darling, how are you doing? Ooh.
3: Why are you blushing?
0: Hey, what's there else to do, man? You just called me special girl. Why wouldn't I blush?
3: Can I ask?
0: Yeah, by all means.
3: Did you play me the song I requested?
0: You know, I was told, I'm like, okay, which one am I going to do? Because I thought about Stronger, and I'm like, isn't she tired of that song?
3: You know, I was sleeping, so I was asking myself, did she play it? Oh, I just didn't hear it.
0: You just didn't know. I cannot lie that. But I'm going to play it. We're still here, you know, up to 3 o'clock, so make sure you're listening.
3: Okay, I'm voting for Queen of Joy.
0: Oh, okay. KFM? Hello.
4: Afternoon, Abby.
0: Good afternoon. How are you doing?
4: Uniform.
0: Okay, what song would you... Oh. Voting for your favorite contender, KFM.
5: Hello.
0: Hello, good afternoon.
5: Good afternoon, Wati. How are you?
0: I'm well, thank you. How are you doing?
5: I'm very okay. Thanks for the show.
0: Thank you for listening in. Who impressed you?
5: There's something about Queen of Joy.
0: Yeah, what about her?
5: But even when she's singing, she's so excited. That girl. I wish people share the excitement with us.
0: Right?
5: She's always happy, and that's why I like her. I'm giving my vote to her.
0: Mm-hmm. And that's absolutely correct, KFM.
6: Good afternoon, Ali.
0: Good afternoon. Who am I speaking to?
6: We're speaking to Stephen from Kasuri.
0: Stephen, who impressed you?
6: I feel it coming.
0: Hey, I feel it coming, baby. Uh-huh. Where is it going? You feel it coming, but where is it going, KFM? Good afternoon to you. How are you doing?
7: I'm doing great. This is her birthday boy, Caesar.
0: Oh, happy birthday, Caesar.
7: for the 9th anniversary. Thank you very much.
0: And have you gotten the cash yet? Because yesterday you said, man, that's all you want for your birthday. Have you got any cash?
7: Yeah, someone gave me. Yes, others are promising the gift also.
0: Oh, okay, fantastic, Caesar. So,
7: yeah.
0: Who are you voting for?
7: I'm voting for number 2.
0: Number 2. Okay, KFM.
8: Good afternoon, the good
0: ORC. Where has this voice been?
8: I've been very far. You know, the radio was closed.
0: Yes.
8: I've been lost.
0: You've been lost.
8: Yeah, I have been lost, and then you have been also lost.
0: Yeah, man, for me, I'm back. So are you back or you're still lost?
8: I'm not lost and I am back. Can you feel me?
0: Yeah, I can feel you. Good to hear from you. How are you doing?
8: Me, I'm good. How about you? Are you fine?
0: I'm also good. Yeah, thank you for asking.
8: It has been a minute.
0: Yeah, man, a minute. But we thank God. The minute ended.
8: So how have you been so far?
0: Man, I've been there. I've been sleeping, drinking milk. But now I'm back to work.
8: I know, and I'm sure you have been some way.
0: If you have been listening in, then yes, I have.
8: Yes. I hope you didn't do BBL like bad black. Eh?
0: Man, the way I'm scared of plastic surgery. Actually, any kind of surgery. Undergoing a knife. Please.
8: Let me tell you something, Aggie. You were just perfectly made by God. You're just enough.
0: Thank you. Okay. Thank you.
8: Yeah, I'm not complimenting anything. You're just perfectly made.
0: Oh, thank you.
8: Yeah, just have that in mind. I didn't see you at Rage's concert.
0: Are you sure you saw everyone that was there? With that entire crowd, how would you have spotted me? I'm even short.
8: You are short. Like,
0: okay, I'm there. I'm good. Like, my height is good. It's not outstanding. So you wouldn't see me, like, from afar.
8: I know. But I'm sure you're not that short, like...
0: Don't mention people's names.
8: No, okay. I'm quiet.
0: Okay.
8: Anyway, things for cash today?
0: Yeah.
8: So good. Yeah, I'm voting for number 2.
0: Number 2, Queen of Joy.
8: Yeah.
0: Yes, well, there you have it. Congratulations. Let's get into that song. No, not to you. Benny Ganter.
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12: The Uganda Medical Association, UMA, has announced that doctors across the country could begin industrial action within 14 days if government fails to address concerns surrounding the deployment and welfare of medical interns. A grade 1 magistrate at Kamuli Court has remanded 2 juveniles over aggravated defilement. The 2 juveniles are accused of defiling 2 minors aged between 2 and 7 years. And Ambassador Adonia Ayebare has today officially assumed office as Uganda's Minister of Foreign Affairs. The formal handover took place this morning at the Ministry of Foreign Affairs headquarters in the capital, Kampala. This and more stories coming up at the top of the hour.
1: Kampala's trending hits.

Well, this is something that I have said, and we'll re-emphasize when it comes to Fireboy DML. He's one of my favorite African Afrobeats artists, absolutely 100%. And I just wish he was one of those guys who was giving us music back to back. You see how earlier, when I was talking about Rema's Mamacita, the song goes for 6 minutes. I wish if it were... Now, these are double standards right here, okay? When it comes to Fireboy, I think even if the song went up to 10 minutes, I would actually still listen to it and not feel bored along the way and not just listen passively, but intently. That's how much I like this guy. And not because he's Fireboy DML. There is nothing like that's very outstanding except his voice. Like, I love him for his voice. If you have listened to songs like Ready... Yeah, so I see for me when people are critiquing, you know, his looks, when he cut his dreadlocks and then tinted his hair, and then from that he went bald. Like, me, I have never looked at that. And then the other thing is, there is when he was dressing up a certain way that got people thinking, Fireboy DML, are we still playing for the same team? Are you still playing for the same team? Or now you're playing for another team? I'm not going to get into the nitty-gritties of what I mean, but if you know, you know when someone switches teams. And we are not talking about football teams. No! Wednesday, 12th of August, 2026. So yeah, Fireboy DML. I always recommend the song Ready.

0: was, you know, voting, and he reminded us that it's his birthday. Even yesterday he talked about it. So I was thinking, I'm like, shouldn't this chicken tonight go to Caesar? So if he calls in, it will go to him. If another person does, but I thought about it. Kefa.
1: Hello.
0: Oh my God. Kefa.
2: Hello, good afternoon, Agi.
0: Good afternoon. Who am I speaking to?
2: Caesar, the birthday boy.
0: So you heard me, you're like, let me call in. Well, I guess the chicken tonight was meant for you, for your birthday. So happy birthday and enjoy your lunch.
2: Thank you.
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0: of the finest electronic dance producers. We were talking about Kygo. When you listen to a song like this one, you know there's Kygo somewhere as a producer. And I recommend 100%, but I also want to let you in on a guy that you may not know about called Max McNone. He's actually an American singer, songwriter, and he's also a part of this record. Started off his music career in 2023 and has some other great music like A Lot More, Free, and then he also has Better Me For You. Can you imagine that? Like, Better Me For You. Check him out. You can hide him onto your playlist. The news is coming up. Catch you in the next hour.
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0: It is the news at 2 o'clock. I'm Daniel Kibet. The Uganda Medical Association, UMA, has announced that doctors across the country could begin industrial action within 14 days if government fails to address concerns surrounding the deployment and welfare of medical interns. The decision follows an extraordinary general assembly attended by about 4,500 medical doctors from the Uganda and diaspora. According to the association, the resolutions were passed overwhelmingly by members. UMA says it fully supports medical interns who have chosen to remain at home until the Ministry of Health issues deployment instructions that provide adequate financial support for accommodation, transport, meals, and other basic living expenses. The association is demanding the prompt and consistent payment of a monthly internship allowance of 4 million shillings, which it says is equivalent to 75% of a medical officer's salary throughout the entire internship period. In the resolutions adopted by the General Assembly, UMA warned that doctors nationwide will commence industrial action if the Ministry of Health does not provide clear, written, and satisfactory communication regarding the deployment and facilitation of medical interns. The association says the proposed action is intended to protect the dignity of the medical profession as well as the quality and safety of healthcare delivery in Uganda. UMA has, however, indicated that emergency care and other essential life-saving services will continue to be provided during any industrial action in order to safeguard patients whose lives are at immediate risk. The development places renewed pressure on the Ministry of Health to urgently engage medical interns and their representatives to prevent a possible nationwide disruption of health services. For now, medical interns remain off duty as they await formal deployment, guidance, and a government response to their welfare demands. Local Government Minister Balam Barugahara has met residents and local leaders in Kasangati Town Council in Wakiso District to address concerns over the recently concluded local council elections. The visit forms part of his nationwide mobilization and accountability tour, focusing on governance, corruption, and challenges facing local government institutions. It follows a petition by residents and leaders to President Yoweri Museveni over the disputed polls, which they allege were marked by violence, irregularities, and vote rigging. Residents said the incidents undermined the election's credibility. They called for an investigation into the alleged malpractices and for future local council elections to be free, fair, and transparent. Minister Barugahara said the government is committed to strengthening local governance and addressing community concerns. He urged the use of lawful channels to resolve dispute and to avoid violence. In other news, a grade 1 magistrate at Kamuli Court has remanded two juveniles over aggravated defilement. The two juveniles are accused of defiling two minors aged between 2 and 7 years in separate incidents that occurred in Buwada and Butende wards, both within Kamuli Municipality in Kamuli District. They have been remanded until 16th August 2026 for their respective judgments. And Ambassador Adonia Ayebare has today officially assumed office as Uganda's Minister of Foreign Affairs. The formal handover took place this morning at the Ministry of Foreign Affairs headquarters here in the capital, Kampala. Ayebare received the instruments of office from the State Minister for Foreign Affairs, Haruna Kasolo Cheyune, who had been serving as acting foreign minister. Adonia Ayebare was sworn in yesterday by President Yoweri Museveni at State House Entebbe. He was appointed to the position in May this year, replacing retired General J.J. Odongo. Ayebare previously served as Uganda's permanent representative to the United Nations in New York from 2017 until earlier this year. A former journalist turned diplomat, he has extensive experience in regional peace processes, including work on the Burundi peace talks, and earlier served as Uganda's ambassador to Rwanda and Burundi. The new minister has pledged to pursue diplomacy that delivers results for the people of Uganda.
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0: Government targets to immunize 7.4 million children against rubella. The program manager at the Uganda National Expanded Program on Immunization, Dr. Rita Atugoza, says a mass immunization campaign set to kick off in Wakiso District in the first week of October this year aims to reach 7.4 million children under the age of 5 out of the 7.8 million eligible children across the country. She notes that Uganda currently carries out immunization against 14 diseases, including tuberculosis, polio, whooping cough, tetanus, and measles, among others.
2: The campaign is going to be on 1st October 2026, which is a Thursday. It's 5 days. It's going to be intense. You know, this is a lot of work to be done in 5 days. And we shall complete on Monday, the 5th of October 2026. And then continue with the October Child Health Days in the rest of the month. And the proposed launch site for this campaign is Wakiso.
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0: The Petroleum Authority of Uganda, together with the Uganda National Bureau of Standards, is hosting a benchmarking delegation from Tanzania with the focus put on the pre-export verification of conformity, that is PVOC program for oil and gas. Under this program, equipment and services destined for Uganda's oil and gas exploration and production operations are verified against applicable standards before use. Joel Tumwebaze, the manager, health and safety at Petroleum Authority of Uganda, says Uganda has built a rigorous system to ensure the equipment and services entering the petroleum sector meet the required standards. The PVOC oil and gas program forms part of Uganda's wider framework to ensure that only equipment and services that meet the required standards are used in petroleum operations. This supports operational safety, protects the environment, and strengthens the sector's credibility as it advances towards production.
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4: 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Go for it.
0: At least 15 people have died after a boat carrying dozens of passengers sank on Lake Kariba in Zimbabwe. Police say the vessel, which with about 90 passengers and 5 crew on board, was hit by a strong wave and capsized on Tuesday. Officials note it may have been overloaded, with the ticket sales indicating as many as 114 adults plus an unknown number of children. So far, 77 people have been rescued and 15 bodies recovered. Rescue operations are continuing on the lake, which straddles the border with Zambia. And that is the news for now. Stay tuned for all the latest updates right here on KFM. I'm Daniel Kibet. The Hook continues with Aggie Owase. Good afternoon.

0: calling in from the one and only Fire Baby Winnie Nwaji. The one. It's Wednesday, 12th of August, 2026. Good afternoon. It's 2 o'clock, 15 minutes. Well, looking out the window, yes, the sun is still out. So I guess today just decided to be a beautiful and bright day. And it's not that sun that's irritating. No, it's that good sun, the one in the gray area. My name is Aggie Owase. I hope you've already had your lunch. I haven't yet. For me, of course, it has to be after work. As usual, right? But Victony has a new song and it's called Sleek. One thing that I'm going to tell you is we have a lot of new Afrobeat music. Some of it may make it to the playlist on KFM. Some may not. But you can always, you know, check it out on your streaming platforms, whichever one that you use. There are those who don't stream, so probably watch it on YouTube or even just catch up with a few glimpses of it, a few clips on TikTok and social media platforms. But yeah, we'll be letting you in on some of the newest Afrobeat songs on the block. For now, this is Slick, Victony.
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0: Davido and Omale with you. One of the songs, by the way, that was a hit on Davido's latest album, which was Five. I know it did get a lot of criticism. Most people thought that it wasn't as good as Timeless, but to each their own, because there are some people who actually felt it was one of the most outstanding collaborations. And also, when it comes to Davido, I'm going to tell you one. This goes without saying because, I mean, him and Chris Brown have collaborated on a number of projects, one of them being Blow My Mind. But this one is actually really going to blow your mind. In case you do not know, Davido and Chris Brown are working on a joint album. And this album is going to be released in 2027. And also, besides that, there's actually going to be a tour. Now, I remember saying that Chris Brown is one of those Western artists that are very talented, and not because I love him and his music, but because he's a versatile artist. I mean, he could be on an Afrobeat song and he won't sound off at all. Zero. I'm going to compare that with, but then this comparison will not work. I was going to compare it with Calm Down, the remix of Rema and Selena Gomez. You could tell that there was a distinction, that this is Afrobeat, this is an Afrobeat artist who is Rema, and then Selena Gomez, on another hand, you could tell that it's Selena Gomez. When it comes to Chris Brown, there is how he blends in perfectly with everyone, and the distinction won't be very visible. It's not something that you will notice easily. So I'm thinking, when it comes to the joint album that he and Davido are releasing in 2027, yeah, it's going to be a mixture of R&B, Afrobeats, all, you know, together. And when it comes to the tour, I can only imagine what it's going to be. And maybe that time he might come closer. You know who I'm talking about. The last time he performed in South Africa, sold out stadium. I mean, it wasn't a surprise, but maybe this time around, because he's collaborating with Davido, he might come closer. And maybe Nigeria, you never know, maybe even in Rwanda, because at least for them, they have hosted some of the best artists in the world that we are not able to bring to Uganda. And I don't even know why. Like, we're not good enough? Is that what it is? But yeah, I'm super excited for that one. I hope your afternoon is going absolutely amazing. Ah, let's talk about this.
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0: Alrighty, so I know that you have been in a romantic relationship before. And it has ended. If you tell me you're still with the first person who was your first cat, man, but there are those, there are few. I know one person like this in my life that for her, her first cat up until today, actually she got married to that person. But it doesn't come easy for everyone. Most people first go around in circles until they find the one. Hearts are broken, mended, you go through your healing process, and then eventually you get your person, yeah? So if you have been in a romantic relationship before, and you moved on, right, onto another relationship, and you get this person, but they're still in touch with their ex, they still want to talk to their ex, and maybe when you kind of ask them, they'll be like, ah, there's nothing going on, we're just friends. Yeah, the romance is gone, but we just remain friends. Would you be comfortable that your partner is talking to your ex? That's what we are going to talk about on the quick chat this afternoon. Well,
1: 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It's the bottom of the hour. Up next, KFM News Now.
2: Hello.
0: Yes, good afternoon.
2: Yes, okay, good afternoon.
0: Yeah, how are you doing? Hey, you man, I think there is a time Queen of Joy said something. I don't know if you heard it. Did you hear it?
2: That was she debated for the cows and everything.
0: He said 100. He didn't just say.
2: I do what say, huh?
0: Yeah.
2: Your energy will make us the next two billionaires. With the 100 cows, that's nothing.
0: How many do you have so far?
2: I can't say 100 cows, because you more than 100 cows. You want diamond platinum only.
0: Ah, diamond and platinum. That sounds like diamond platinum's the artist. What are you talking about?
2: You're more than sound.
0: And in the morning we were talking about bride price and how, you know, the president was against it and is saying stop selling your children, stop selling your girls, you know.
2: It's not selling, it's
0: appreciation.
2: Nowadays, people who do it are doing it for showbiz.
0: Oh, yes.
2: And if you make a research, most of those relationships never stand the wind.
0: Yeah, they never stand the test of time. Okay.
2: And most of them are doing it on borrowed money. But me, I argue once with the future husband.
0: Okay, let me ask. You have been in a relationship before, right?
2: Yeah, sure.
0: So if you've moved on and you're into another relationship and the person that you're with is still in touch with their ex, and would you be comfortable?
2: You wouldn't be comfortable, but my view is your ex is your ex when he or she is dead.
0: Huh.
2: You know, despite the storm that you guys went through, there are some good memories that you guys shared. And you might find that you can't part away with them. What if we part ways then tomorrow? I meet you in a bank.
0: Uh-huh.
2: I meet you in an ARU estate. I meet you anywhere.
0: Yes.
2: Do I shine you because we're exes?
0: No. Friendship and just another person. I'm not saying that you should just pass by them and not say hi. No, you can say hi to them, but being friends. Do you know what it means to be friends with someone?
2: If they know, you call your ex, how are you? How's your husband? We are okay.
0: How's your husband? We are okay. On what deal?
2: Aggie, look at this. Let's be real. Have you ever gone to for a class day visitation?
0: No.
2: With a husband and a children and vice versa?
0: No. How would I even do that?
2: No, these things happen. You find your kids are in the same schools, and your kids are in the same class, and your kids are friends. What do you do?
0: You don't be friends. You can be acquaintances, but not friends. What do you be talking about on those?
2: in relationship, we could be like Obote 1, Obote 2. And my kids have happened when the guys break up. And then they regret later, and even have a kid, like, what happened here?
0: Mukwase. Bye-bye.
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0: So take my pain away. I don't know who he was praying to. Oh, he was talking about, if you remember, Omale, the time when he had somebody's girl on stage. And by the way, for me, this, if I found a guy who is blaming an artist that they are with their woman on stage, I'd be like, dudes, think straight. Because what do you mean? That girl took herself on stage. She knew she was in a relationship with you, but even then, she decided to go on stage and dance with her favorite artist. So you cannot blame Omale. You cannot say, Omale, you took my girl. No, your girl took herself to Omale. Even if it's any other artist, just like, you know, the recent incident with Usher Raymond when he was on stage and this girl, absolutely gorgeous girl, was on stage. And you know how they do it. They always, you know, take you down. I mean, that's a Chris Brown song, but even Usher Raymond, since they are on their R&B tour, joint R&B tour, so this time around, Usher was on stage. And it's not the first time that he was doing it. And he brought this girl. No, he didn't bring the girl on stage. The girl took herself on stage. But you would expect that, you know, she would take it down, like, because that's what took you there. You know, when you go on a stage like that, what you are expected to do or what you are supposed to do. You know how some artists go on about, you know, their business on stage. You know, by the time you even go for their concert, they have probably been at another concert and you know what to expect. So this girl steps on stage, but she just was resistant to Usher. In case you don't know about the story, by the way. And Usher Raymond was super duper embarrassed. By that time, he said, yo, if you do not know what you're supposed to do on this stage, don't bring yourself here. I almost used another word. So yeah, these artists did not take your women. Your women took themselves to those artists, just so you know. I'm just telling you so that you don't be blaming the wrong people.
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0: Alrighty, your partner is still in touch with their ex. You cool with that or not? KFM.
2: Hi, Oase.
0: Hello, darling. Good afternoon. How are you doing?
2: I'm doing very marvelous.
0: Marvelous is the word. Clockhead, girl.
2: Clocky, the one say.
0: Okay.
2: How are you doing?
0: I'm good. How are you doing this afternoon?
2: I'm not fine for one reason.
0: Why?
2: Now that, now this guy,
0: mm-hmm,
2: who has refused to step back with his what? Future, what is it? Your future husband's thing.
0: Mm-hmm.
2: Now that man says, that man, if I catch you, eh?
0: That Mukwa say, if they catch you. Okay.
2: Like, I told him the other time, not even 100 cows.
0: Mm-hmm.
2: Because I'm sure that it's very big glory. Let's talk about truck.
0: Yes.
2: And not even more than 100 cows. So let it pull that cow's,
0: okay,
2: is good to go. But
0: sure,
2: even if he's ready to pull the cows, uh-huh, we are not letting him take you. It's very impossible.
0: Okay, I'm sure he's had. All right, my dear. Are you the jealous type that doesn't want your person to be in touch with your ex?
2: No, when it comes to me, Oase, I'm telling you, the level of jealousness I'm having, I need prayers.
0: Can we go together? I can take you. But yeah.
2: Oase, me going into somebody's life, or what's it coming into my life? Meaning I need to, we need to concentrate now in our thing, not being friends to your, you know, to your past,
0: mm-hmm,
2: or to your ex. For what reason?
0: Mm-hmm.
2: Me, I can never tolerate someone whom I love to still be connected to the past. Whatever's gone has gone. I don't care whether it was nice.
0: Mm-hmm.
2: Whether you two share the golden moment, that one does not concern me, because I need something new for two of us. You get?
0: Yeah.
2: We also have to make our own memories, not connecting again to our ex. For what reason? If I catch you.

0: Girl, okay, I hear you. Oh, my days. KFM.
1: Hey, special girl.
0: Hey, my darling, how are you doing?
1: I'm okay.
0: Mm-hmm. I'm okay. Mm. That tone. Uh-huh.
1: This tone, let me tell you something. You remember how Ekode used to say, this is your guy, Ekode.
0: Uh-huh.
1: Now Ekode is getting married, so he stops saying, what's it? This is your guy.
0: Wow, you outed him like that. Uh-huh.
1: No, now this is my question. Now let me tell you. I know Mokwasa is listening. So we are organizing a dating committee. I'm the chairperson. Oh, I'm the chairwoman. Now Dina and Queen of Joy are my deputies.
0: Okay.
1: So,
0: yes.
1: You have to go through us.
0: Clock it.
1: So if you don't pass, like, there is no way. You have to go through us.
0: Uh-huh.
1: Like, we are like bodyguards. The wall is solid.
0: Uh-huh. Hey, have you heard? You must have.
1: and for us bodyguards, we are not like
0: You don't play games. You're not playing games.
1: No, we don't play games.
0: Yeah,
1: like, did you hear how he said about the ex thing?
0: Yes, right.
1: Like, how do you expect to be our oasis sister husband when you're talking like that? Like, how?
0: Oh, my days. Okay.
1: Like, we all bodyguards are jealous people. Me, I'm very jealous.
0: Hey, Mukwa said I've come for you. Guns blazing.
1: Full circle.
0: Okay. Mm-hmm.
1: Me, I don't deal with exes. What's it?
0: Hey.
1: Me, I don't have exes, but my hubby, like, I can't handle exes.
0: Mm.
1: Like, his exes, because he was my first boyfriend.
0: Oh.
1: Yeah.
0: Mm-hmm.
1: So I can't deal with his exes. So you come. You don't tell me how good it is. You had something good. If it was good, why aren't you still together?
0: Right.
1: That is nonsense. Bullshit.
0: Like that ship sailed. Huh? Why are you unsailing it? KFM.
2: Good afternoon,
0: my dear. How are you doing?
2: I'm okay. Next time we could KFM later.
0: I'm telling you.
2: The girls are tough.
0: Yeah, the girls are coming in hot.
2: Uh-huh.
0: Hey, man, they have already spoken for me.
2: You're out of what?
0: Oh, my days.
2: Got it, Gwen.
0: Uh-huh.
2: So we are watching. It's clever. I don't have a lot of exes. I only have one, but we're still in contact.
0: Eh? You're still in contact? Why?
2: Because when the reason that separated us, the earlier man, no. But why? What did man tell like Alana in between?
0: Okay, then if it was not a big deal, like the reason you separated, then why don't you get back together? Why are you talking to each other as exes?
2: We don't like, we don't talk that much.
0: It's
2: like once in a while you say hi. Yeah, that's all.
0: Why? That's how it starts. Are you in a relationship right now? Oh my god.
2: Yeah.
0: You are?
2: Yeah.
0: Oh, you're in a situationship. You're not sure if you're together with that person or not. So that's why. That's the reason why you're still talking to your ex. Girl, that's the reason.
2: But for real, I can't go back. There's no reason I can't talk to him. Because he says hi. Like, let's come out. The conversation is so clear.
0: Ha. Why is it trying to find out if you're okay? Is it trying to find out if you've eaten? Is it trying to find out, like, how is life going? Life updates?
2: No. Sorry, like, calling me every time. Boy, say, have you eaten? How is life with Terry? He calls on business.
0: Oh.
2: He usually calls me. I'm not sure I'm back with him in business. You know, I have this and this and this. But so this is it.
0: Girl, oh, good afternoon. Okay.
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0: this is exactly what I was talking about. Aaliyah, Davido, and Chris Brown blow my mind, and I cannot wait for them to blow our minds in the year 2027 when they release that joint album. My name is Agi Uwase. Time for me to cloak out. Catch you tomorrow on Thursday. You know how we do it. 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Oh, have a great afternoon.
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3: It is the news at 3 o'clock. I'm Daniel Kibet. The Uganda Medical Association, UMA, has announced that doctors across the country could begin industrial action within 14 days if the government fails to address their concerns regarding deployment and welfare of medical interns. The decision follows an extraordinary general assembly attended by about 4,500 medical doctors from Uganda and the diaspora. According to the association president, Professor Frank Asimwe, the proposed action is intended to protect the dignity of the medical profession as well as the quality and safety of healthcare delivery in Uganda. They, however, indicated that emergency care and other essential life-saving services will continue to be provided during any industrial action in order to safeguard patients whose lives are at immediate risk. The development places renewed pressure on the Minister of Health to urgently engage medical interns and their representatives to prevent a possible nationwide disruption of health services. For now, medical interns remain off duty as they await formal deployment guidance and a government response to their welfare demands. Elsewhere, local government minister Bala Mbarugahara Atenyi has met residents and local leaders of Kasangati Town Council in Wakiso District to address concerns over the recently concluded local council elections. The visit is part of his nationwide mobilization and accountability tour, focusing on governance, corruption, and challenges facing local government institutions. It follows a petition by residents and leaders to President Yoweri Museveni over the disputed polls, which they allege were marred by violence, irregularities, and vote rigging, which they say undermined the election's credibility. They called for an investigation into the alleged malpractices and for future local council elections to be free, fair, and transparent. Minister Barugahara said the government is committed to strengthening local governance and addressing community concerns. He urged the use of lawful channels to resolve disputes and to avoid violence. And Ambassador Adonio Ayebare has today officially assumed office as Minister of Foreign Affairs. The formal handover took place this morning at the Minister of Foreign Affairs headquarters in Kampala. Ayebare received the instruments of office from State Minister for Foreign Affairs, Haruna Kasolo Cheune, who had been serving as acting foreign minister. Adonia Ayebare was sworn in yesterday by President Yoweri Museveni at State House in Entebbe. He was appointed to the position in May this year, replacing retired General J.J. Odongo. Ayebare previously served as Uganda's permanent representative to the United Nations in New York, that is in the United States of America, from 2017 until earlier this year. A former journalist turned diplomat, he has extensive experience in regional peace processes, including work on the Burundi peace talks, and earlier served as Uganda's ambassador to Rwanda and Burundi. The new minister has pledged to pursue diplomacy that delivers results for the people of Uganda.
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3: The government targets to immunize over 7 million children against rubella. The program manager at the Uganda National Expanded Program on Immunization, Dr. Rita Atugoza, says a mass immunization campaign set to kick off in Wakiso District in the first week of October this year aims to reach 7.4 million children under the age of 5. out of the 7.8 million eligible children across the country.
5: The campaign is going to be on 1st October 2026, which is a Thursday. It's 5 days. It's going to be intense. You know, this is a lot of work to be done in 5 days. And we shall complete on Monday, the 5th of October 2026. And then continue with the October Child Health Days in the rest of the month. And the proposed launch site for this campaign is Wakiso.
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3: At least 15 people have died after a boat carrying dozens of passengers sunk on Lake Kariba in Zimbabwe. Police say the vessel with about 90 passengers and 5 crew on board was hit by a strong wave and capsized on Tuesday. Officials note it may have been overloaded, with ticket sales indicating as many as 114 adults plus an unknown number of children. So far, 77 people have been rescued and 15 bodies recovered. And that is the news for now. Stay tuned for all the latest updates right here on KFM. I'm Daniel Kibet. The K-Drive kicks off with Yada. Good afternoon.
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0: 93 KFM, better information and the best music. Welcome to yet another day right here on KFM. It is 6 minutes past 3 p.m. and you are listening to me, your homegirl, Yada. And yes, you can tell that today it is a solo affair. Emeka decided to lose his voice entirely, so today he cannot speak, so he can't be here. But hopefully tomorrow he will be here with us, and yes, it's going to be amazing. But even today, when he's not around, we will still have a good time. We will still have an awesome time. It is the happy hour. Now you get to request whatever song it is that you are in the mood to listen to, and you'll get a moment to request for that music in a bit. We'll also have Justin coming in later with the sports updates. You can expect that throughout the show, we'll be having loads of stuff happening. We'll be having great music. You can look forward to some money. Today, you can win yourself 710,000 Ugandan shillings if you can give us the correct answer to the Brainbuster question. And we have so much more coming. As always, prepare to know what is happening in the lives of your favorite celebrities. Where's the drama? Where's the juice? All of that and so much more will be coming up. But for now, let's kickstart this hour with Element LA and Ayaya.
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0: 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And of course, it is the happy hour. It is the time for you to make your requests known and for me to find them and play them for you. And all you have to do is give me a call right about now on 0393 933 933 0703 262 933 0701 933 941 933 900 KFM.
1: Yeah.
0: Hi.
1: How are you today?
0: Good, thank you. How are you doing?
1: I'm doing well.
0: Who am I speaking to?
1: I was talking to Stephen from Kasubi.
0: Yes, Stephen from Kasubi. What do you want to listen to?
1: I want to listen to the song from Bambi.
0: Which song?
1: Bambi.
0: Bambi by
1: Bambi Yagala Buenovirao Novirao.
0: Kylie, I'll see what to do for you. KFM.
2: Hi, Yada.
0: Hi, darling. How are you doing?
2: I'm fine. How are you?
0: Very well, thank you. What do you want to listen to today?
2: I want to listen to Girls Like You.
0: Girls Like You, Maroon 5.
2: Yes, and it's not my girlies.
0: Who are your girlies?
2: Adio Watson, number one.
0: Uh-huh.
2: Followed by Country Princess.
0: Uh-huh.
2: The other one is Dina.
0: All right, Kylie.
2: But I don't recall.
0: Kylie, I'll play that for you. KFM?
3: Hello.
0: Hi, how are you?
3: I'm off.
0: Who am I speaking to?
3: Lisa from Bombo.
0: Naira Nangesa, your vibe is so low.
3: Why, yes.
0: What do you want to listen to today?
3: With you from Chris Brown.
0: With you, Chris Brown, Sour Sour. Hello. Hi, Queen. How are you doing?
4: I'm very great. How are you?
0: Very well, thank you. What do you want to listen to today?
4: Before the question starts, so why did you see the last week? I'm so bright because so bright is my best, so that always makes me happy.
0: Oh, thank you so much.
4: I want to listen to Lisa by Bruno Mars that I have forgotten the second artist.
0: What song?
4: It's called Lisa.
0: Lisa, Bruno Mars.
4: Yeah.
0: Sour, sour. I'll see what to do for you. Hello, KFM.
5: Yes, Yada.
0: Hi, how are you doing, Rashid?
5: I'm okay, how are you?
0: Very well, thank you.
5: Where is Emeka?
0: Banange, Emeka lost his voice. He shouted too much and lost his voice.
5: Sure.
0: What do you want to listen to today?
5: Wait for me, Kanyaga, Diamond Platinum.
0: Who do you want to step on now, surely?
5: Bad energy people.
0: Bad energy. Who is bringing you bad energy? Ate. KFM.
6: Good afternoon, Nada.
0: Good afternoon, my dear. How are you doing?
6: I'm doing okay. How are you?
0: Very well, thank you. What do you want to listen to today?
6: You're going to blame me, Sweetest Girl from Akon and Roy Christian.
0: Sweetest Girl. Sour, sour. I will see what to do for you. Well, this and more of your requests will be coming up shortly. For now, we'll take a short break and give you more music. Keep it gay.
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0: 9.5 on Cardi V with Girls Like You playing at 22 minutes to the top of the hour. 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And this is the Turbo Charge K-Drive with me, your home girl, Yada. And right about now is that time that we get to find out what is happening in the world of sports. So Justin is going to be joining us to do just that.
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0: Hi, Justin.
2: Hi, Yada. How are you doing?
0: Good, thank you. How are you?
2: Today you're riding solos?
0: Banange, the other one decided to lose his voice today.
2: Now he's wherever he is, he's going to come back with a million stories.
0: Well, we can only expect that there'll all be lies, no truth told, but we will wait all the same.
2: You're asking for too much. You know that's not possible. Only the truth? Nah, that's not possible.
0: And you're expecting lies only.
2: Yeah, the better. You've got to expect the worst. But let's start with the situation where I am, which is Dar es Salaam, Tanzania. There is a lot of sport happening here, so it's just right that I give you like a quick wrap-up. First off, our cricket team, the Cricket Cranes, are in action at the University of Dar es Salaam, which is a few minutes away from where I am. But unfortunately, I wasn't able to make it there because I had to experience the Kariakoo Derby, which is like the biggest derby in Tanzania. And so that's why I was not able to go for the game for the Cricket Cranes. But they are in action. They're playing the qualifiers. But unfortunately, not the best of performances yet, even when that game is still on. I think they're up against Hong Kong, China. Remember, yesterday, they were beaten by Italy. They started the tournament the right way. Started off with a win against the hosts. But yesterday, they were beaten by Italy. And looks like today is also not a good day. So there is every reason to worry. But we're going to let that game like end completely so that we get the actual result. But regarding the Kariakoo Derby, which is the biggest derby here in Tanzania, it's on today. Yanga taking on Simba. That's going to be later on this evening. But I can confirm that every part of Dar es Salaam, and not just Dar es Salaam, I want to think it's the entire Tanzania. Two minutes will not go by without seeing someone either in a Young jersey or a Simba jersey. And for me, that speaks to the football culture in this country. Like, 2 minutes cannot elapse without you seeing a jersey just around wherever you are. And I'm told it's regardless of wherever you are, whether you're uptown or downtown or slums or town, anywhere. 2 minutes don't elapse without you seeing someone in either a Young African's jersey or a Simba jersey, and that speaks to everything you need to know about the football culture in this country. So the biggest game of Tanzanian football is on later tonight, and these two teams kind of have some similarities because they do have what they call the club days, like Simba Day and Yanga Day. But the similarity I'm thinking about here is that on both of those days, which was just Sunday and Saturday, this past weekend, Sunday and Saturday, Simba Day was on Saturday, and they had a game to close off the day after a series of activities. They lost that game 1-0. Yanga Day was on Sunday. They also had a game to climax the whole full day of activities. Yanga also lost that game to a Congolese side 2-1. So they pretty much have similarities coming into this one. They all have lost their games. And you would say they're on the same level. But this game is big in Tanzania football. Big in the sense that a coach that actually loses this game can easily be sacked regardless of whether the season has started or not. So that's how big this game is. And so the mood here already speaks to everything.

0: Gazelle's team did the unthinkable. They went to Egypt last time out and beat them and won the Zone 5 qualifiers and qualified for the AfroBasket. So there is that mini rivalry. When we meet Egypt in basketball, it's a battle. It's a battle. So the young Gazelles know that they have their work clearly, clearly cut out. But the most important thing about this game is the fact that if they win, they automatically qualify for the 2028 tournament, the AfroBasket. So it is important that they do that, because this year's cohort was not able to play the qualifiers because the last team that played at the AfroBasket qualified automatically. So they also have to keep that going by winning today's game, getting to the semifinals that way, automatically qualifying for the next tournament, and then they save us the burden of qualifiers. So that's a big game, but it's later on tonight. Uganda has had a good run in the group stages. They started with a win over Kenya, then they were beaten by, I think, Ivory Coast, and then they closed off the group stages with a win over Central Africa. So they've been doing well. So they have a tough one against Egypt, but we'll be hoping that the young girls can be able to go over there and get that job done. So Yada, we can stick to that for now, but there is so much. But the rest of the things that are coming up, I will speak about them in the 5 o'clock update. Why? Because WAFCON is coming up this evening. We're speaking about the semifinals, the Women's Africa Cup of Nations. We also have the UEFA Super Cup final that is going to be played tonight. So there is so much to look forward to. But I'm going to give you the details of all those things and so much more in the 5 o'clock update.
1: All right, Kali, we'll catch you then at 5, and we look forward to more updates. Also, when you're coming back, Justin, maybe you can respond to a question that has been moving around so much, which is the question of why women's sports do not have as much resounding, effect as the men's sports do. Whenever it is time for AFCON, the men's sports, it's everyone is, you know, being loud about it. But when women are coming to play, there's not much attention that is given to it. You almost never know that it is actually happening. So maybe when you're coming back at 5 p.m. with more updates, you will come back with an answer for that.
0: I am happy to do that, and trust me, I'm ready. I actually have my anger that I've kept for some time, so I think it's high time I unleashed it.
1: All right, Kale Justin, we'll catch you then. Bye.
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0: 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This is the Turbocharge K-Drive with me, your homegirl, Yada. And in the next hour, we'll be coming back with even more great music. We'll be having money to give away, 710,000 Ugandan shillings for a brainbuster question. And we will be having good or bad idea as well. And you can look forward to some celebrity news. So yes, keep it K, because there's still a whole lot coming your way, and we're here to keep you entertained. For now, though, I have to hand over to Daniel Kibet, who's coming in with the news, and then we'll be back for some more action-packed hours and great music. Keep it K.
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5: It is the news at 4 o'clock. I'm Daniel Kibet. Former Ethics and Integrity Minister Miriam Matembe has lashed out at members of parliament representing the elderly for staying silent when she was recently arrested and later charged with offences relating to sectarianism. Today marked 49 days since Matembe was released on bail and made her first public appearance before the media, accusing the senior citizens of not reaching out to empathise and comfort one of their own when she needed them the most.
7: The positions of elders in parliament are for nothing. They are for entrenching every category of Ugandan, from the young people, from the disabled, from the what, to catch them, give them positions, they eat money, they are enjoying their lives, and therefore they will keep. Otherwise, they are purposeless. At least when I got out of prison, some mothers union or all these people, they came to call on me. But if a former distinguished woman who made the constitution, how can the members of parliament who are senior citizens who went there to represent the elderly, how can they see Mr. Matembe, who has never done any crime, anything in this world, how can he be invaded like that?
5: Miriam Matembe speaking there. In other news, Prime Minister Robin Anabanja has today responded to the numerous concerns that have been raised by Ugandans over the national cleaning days. One of the concerns has been the heaps of garbage that have been left uncollected weeks after the first national cleaning day exercise conducted on July 25th. Addressing the media in Kampala this morning, Anabanja has advised members of the local community against dumping rubbish by the roadside, drainages or verandas during the national cleaning days, but rather properly place it in areas designated by local council wards to ensure ease of collections by garbage trucks. The inaugural national cleaning day was affected by a number of challenges, including economic disruptions that resulted from mandatory movement restrictions, lack of long-term behavioral change, overstretched waste disposal infrastructure such as aging landfills, and enforcement friction between civic compliance and daily commercial survival. Now, speaking about the second national cleaning day slated for August 29th, Anabanja urged communities to embrace waste segregation to enable recycling and productive use.
8: On the National Cleaning Day, the population is advised not to dump rubbish by the roadside, drainages, or verandas. Rubbish should be properly placed in designated areas identified by local council wards for ease of collection by garbage trucks. We must embrace waste segregation at source and increasing the treat waste as a resource for recovery, recycling, and productive use.
5: Elsewhere, the government, through the Ministry of Defense and Veteran Affairs, has pledged to provide support for the search and air rescue component of the East African Standby Force to strengthen its capacity to respond to security threats and humanitarian emergencies. The discussions followed the recent 36th Ordinary Policy Working Group meeting that was held in Kampala under a comprehensive verification exercise to assess Uganda's operational readiness, interoperability, and pledged equipment. Speaking during a high-level meeting held at the ministry's headquarters in Buya, Kirio Kiwanuka, who is the Minister of Defense and Veteran Affairs, said that strengthening regional security is critical to ensuring that countries develop the capacity to address security challenges on the continent. Meanwhile, the East African Standby Force Director, Brigadier General Ronald Rwivanga, said that the force's verification team was satisfied with the operational readiness, equipment, and capabilities presented by Uganda.
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5: The Petroleum Authority of Uganda, together with the Uganda National Bureau of Standards, is hosting a benchmarking delegation from Tanzania with the focus put on the pre-export verification of conformity, that is PVOC program for oil and gas. Under this program, equipment and services destined for Uganda's oil and gas exploration and production operations are verified against applicable standards before use. According to Joel Tumwebaze, the manager of health and safety, Uganda has built a rigorous system to ensure the equipment and services entering the petroleum sector meet the required standards. The PVOC oil and gas program forms part of Uganda's wider framework to ensure that only equipment and services that meet the required standards are used in petroleum operations.
3: KFM International News, powered by
4: NCBA Bank. Go for it.
5: The death toll from the ferry disaster on Lake Kariba in Zimbabwe has risen to 44. Police confirmed the updated figure rather on Wednesday after more bodies were recovered from the lake. The overloaded vessel capsized on Tuesday while carrying well over its capacity of 90 passengers. Rescue and recovery operations are continuing.
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5: And finally, in sports, FUFA Big League side Bunyaruguru United FC has officially changed its name to Rwenzori Lions FC, effective from the 2026-2027 football season. According to the club's public relations officer, Peter Omega, all rights, obligations, records and registrations previously held under Bunyaruguru United FC will now be held under Rwenzori Lions FC. The club finished sixth in the 2025-2026 FUFA Big League season with 43 points from 30 matches. The name change comes after the club relocated from Rubirizi District to Kasese District, that is in the Rwenzori sub-region. And that is the news for now. Stay tuned for all the latest updates. I'm Daniel Kibet.
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9: Better information and the best music. Thank you, Kibet, for the news. It is 7 minutes past 4 p.m. and you are still listening to the Turbocharge K-Drive with me, your homegirl Yada. And like I told you, we have money for you in this hour. He helped me make history at 55. Who was he? Go do your research and come with correct answers and you could win yourself this money. And we also have great music for you. We have some Elijah Chitaka. We have Kaigo. We have B2C. We have so much coming your way. And you can expect that Good or Bad Idea will be coming to you, and look forward for some celebrity news yes, we will be having an awesome hour together. But here is Elijah with Touch and Continue.
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0: real, or as some people say, Johnny Dryly. I don't know why they would say Johnny Dryly, but yes, a Johnny Drill with Colorado at 25 minutes past 4 p.m. You are listening to 93KFM. 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And now's about that time that we get to give you some money. So yes, if you want to be 710,000 shillings richer, this is your time to shine.
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0: And yes, courtesy of Rockboom, today you can win yourself 710,000 Ugandan shillings. 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
3: Speaking to us together.
0: Yes, Joseph, talk to me. What is your answer?
3: My answer is McDonald's.
0: McDonald's. Tell me what about McDonald's?
3: McDonald's was founded by Richard and McDonald's. The main Rick Crook, who was a struggling milkshake machine salesman in the early 50s.
0: All right, Joseph, thank you for your attempt, but that is not the correct answer. I'm going to ask you to go do your research and maybe next time. KFM.
4: Hello.
0: Hi, how are you?
4: I'm okay.
0: Who am I speaking to?
4: This is Patricia at Singapore.
0: Yes, Leticia, what is your answer?
4: I think it's Julius Nyerere.
0: What about Julius Nyerere?
4: He led Tanzania to independence in December 1961. When he was 55 years old.
0: And who helped who in that whole equation?
4: Julius Nyerere helped Tanzania.
0: All right, that is not the correct answer, but do your research. Maybe next time you'll be luckier. KFM.
5: Hello.
0: Hi, how are you?
5: I'm fine, and you?
0: Very well, thank you. Who am I speaking to?
5: I'm speaking to Paul Mister.
0: To who?
5: Paul from Chisasi.
0: All right, Paul from Chisasi. What is your answer? Sorry?
5: Pizza.
0: Please repeat that. What is your answer?
5: Yeah, that's my answer.
0: Okay, unfortunately, that is also not the correct answer. But this question will be coming back at 6 o'clock, in the 6 o'clock hour. So you could try again then. Do your research and maybe you'll be 710,000 Ugandan shillings richer. It's about that time that we get into Good or Bad Idea. So let's do it.
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0: Banange, where do I start? Everyone is dating around. Everyone is finding their people everywhere. And, you know, you can't judge people for things like that. If people find love, you just support and cheer them on and be happy for them. And that is exactly what we are doing. But at the end of the day, man, we need to be wiser. We need to be smarter with our decision making, especially if the people you're meeting are in bars. If the people you're meeting are in places like that, bruh. You need to be very, very careful. So there's this person who went and met someone at the bar. They hit it off and whatnot. They're having good conversation. They're, you know, like enjoying each other's company and all of that is happening. So this guy decides, you know what? I'm about to leave and go to another place. And this chick tags along. So when they go together to that place and they are eventually, him and his friend are deciding, okay, now we've had enough of this night. We need to retire to our homes. And because they've been with her, they ask her, okay, so what's your location? Where are you going? we could, you know, have you dropped off or whatever. And chick says, oh, yeah, you know, the person I'm waiting for, blah, blah, blah, is unavailable. So whatever. So these guys, because they did not want anything to happen to this chick, especially because she has been seen in their company, they decide to be nice people, take her home with them, and hopefully she will leave the next morning. Sounds like something anyone would do. Unfortunately, that is not what happened, because this girl went ahead to, well, she stretched out her time and she overstayed her welcome, spent 2 weeks, and these guys just let her until eventually they were asking her, yo, when are you leaving? When are you leaving? Chick is giving excuses. They had to get people to kick her out. Somebody else had his property robbed because he decided, you know what, first date is going to have to be in my house, at my place, because I'm not planning to spend all that money on you. So chick said, you know what, you have shown me where you stay, and this is dangerous for you. You should never bring a stranger to your apartment. She went and stole his stuff, his kitchenware, his air fryer, everything that she could find that, you know, made sense for her. She took, and this guy had just gone to the supermarket to buy stuff. So, like, guys, first dates, me, I want to know, in good or bad idea today, taking your date back to your apartment after the first date, is that a good or bad idea? Would you do it? Would you not do it? I am curious to know. We'll come back with this conversation, but now we'll take a short break and we'll be back shortly.
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0: Gazeta with Balance at 20 minutes to the top of the hour. 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It is the Turbo Charge K-Drive with me, your homegirl, Yada. One thing about Carol is that she will deliver. When it comes to her performances, she will give you a show. She's going to dance. She's going to get her dancers in check. She's going to do everything to make sure that you are entertained. And I mean, her music is awesome too. Like, it makes you want to stand and dance. But it is time for us to talk about other celebrities, and maybe she's one of them, but you never know. It's time for Big Mouth.
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0: So we're going to start with back home here. And this one is for the artist specifically. So Rema Namakula apparently came through and said, you know, the one thing that is hindering Ugandan artists from having their music do very, very well on an international level is the fact that, you know, artists, they don't do music for outsiders, you know, like either their music is in Luganda or whatever, but like, she says that because of the accent and their articulation and how they speak English, it might make it difficult for international audiences to actually understand what it is that they're saying. She says that if you've learned or you've traveled across different nations and you get to know how people speak English, then you can speak in a way that can be understood. And she's not saying that you know, like you should fake your accent or whatever. She's just saying that your articulation needs to be clear. There are things that you will say and people will wonder, what is it that you're saying, because of either mispronunciation or things like that. And she says, please do not fake your accent, because then you're going to be considered a wannabe. It is okay for you to speak the way you usually speak, but maybe improve your articulation if you want your music to go further. And I mean, this is a sentiment that, you know, I have had a lot of people share. Because, like, if you're making music and you want it to go out of this place, and I think this is the one thing that I appreciate, and I'm not biased when I say this, I appreciate this about a lot of Kenyan artists who are coming up. You will see the likes of Ben Sol, for example. You will see the likes of Njirai. You will see Kinoti. You will see people like that. Charisma. People like that are doing most of their music, yes, to suit their local audiences. So they'll have like Swahili or Sheng or, you know, like words that are in their slang. But on top of that,

0: point, and that's just me. I might be agreeing with her because I see what she's saying, but I also would want to know, what is it that you think? Do you think that Ugandans having an improvement on their articulation will help their music do better, or do you think that there's more beyond the accents that needs to be worked on? Well, I will leave that to the artists, and hopefully whoever will have, you know, a better time with the improvement, they'll do better. We'll be back shortly.
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0: So I'll be picking just a few calls, and you can tell me what your opinion is. 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Good evening, Queen. How are you?
2: I'm very good. How about you?
0: Very well, thank you. Would you take someone back to your apartment after the first date?
2: Let me tell you, if for me, I'm dating, It may just for me a month to even tell you where I sit. So I think it's a very bold, at least find out to get to know this person, they take them to your place.
0: Right, thank you. KFM. Hello.
3: Good evening.
0: Good evening to you. How are you?
3: Fine.
0: Who am I speaking to?
3: Robert.
0: Okay, yes, Robert. What is your opinion? Yes, Robert, you're running away, Chichi. Anger people are interesting. Anyway, we will still be continuing with this conversation in the next hour. In case you have an opinion, let me know. Taking your date back to your apartment after the first date, is that a good or bad idea? Are you bringing somebody that you have just met to your place of residence right after you've just met them? Let me tell you, these days you'll find thieves that do not shy away from taking your stuff, and they don't want to know whether or not you know it is them. It's none of their business. KFM, good evening.
4: Good evening.
0: Yes, please. Who am I speaking to?
4: This is Kelvin.
0: Yes, Kelvin. Talk to me.
4: Yeah, so I think it's a bad idea.
0: Why?
4: Because, like, how do you even trust someone you've just met? You know, Jekyll has a song.
0: Uh-huh.
4: And in that song, it says, don't save her because she doesn't want to be saved. Like, how?
0: But I mean, in this occasion, you're being a good Samaritan.
4: The thing here is a lie. Like, don't save her because she doesn't want. Wow.
0: Interesting. Kali, thank you, Kelvin. We'll be back with this conversation. Please keep it clean for now. Daniel Kibet with the news. We'll be back.
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8: Uganda proposes joint EAC Lake Victoria operation. Zambia are set for tomorrow's presidential elections.
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8: It is the news at 5 o'clock. I'm Daniel Kibet. The Minister of State for Fisheries, Robert Mugabe, together with officials from Lake Victoria Fisheries Organization, have proposed that the East African Community countries annually conduct a 14-day joint operations aimed at saving Lake Victoria. The proposal was made during a high-level engagement between the Minister and officers from Lake Victoria Fisheries Organization that was held at Maif headquarters in Entebbe. Mugabe confirmed that the 14-day joint operation will execute operations on the lake within the East African member states to avoid bad fishing methods.
10: There is also a proposal to have joint operations for 14 days that running concurrently, that Kenya is doing operation, Uganda, Tanzania, Burundi, for 14 days non-stop concurrently, so that if someone is running from Kenya to Uganda because the operations, you will also find in Uganda the operation is actually ongoing, and you can have that every year so that you save the leg. But also the other interventions that we may make through LVFO, somewhere we may identify challenges within some the communities, special research, they also had a path to establish, because when we in the interactions we've had, the last did the hydrostatic survey, that is to establish how much fish is in the lake, that was in 2020.
8: The high-level engagement also discussed about the upcoming Fisheries and Aquaculture Council of Ministers Conference, which will be hosted by the Republic of Burundi next month. In other news, former Ethics and Integrity Minister Miriam Atembe has lashed out at members of Parliament representing the elderly for staying silent when she was recently arrested and later charged with offences relating to sectarianism. Today marked 49 days since Atembe was released on bail and made her first public appearance before the media, accusing the senior citizens for not reaching out to empathize and comfort one of their own when she needed them the most.
11: The positions of elders in parliament are for nothing. They are for entrenching every category of Ugandan, from the young people, from the disabled, from the what, to catch them, give them positions. They eat money, they are enjoying their lives, and therefore they will keep. Otherwise, they are purposeless. At least when I got out of prison, some mothers' union or all these people, they came to call on me. But if a former distinguished woman who made the constitution, how can the members of parliament who are senior citizens, who went there to represent the elderly, how can they see Mr. Matembe, who has never done any crime, anything in this world, how can he be invaded like that?
8: Prime Minister Robin Nabanja has today responded to the numerous concerns that have been raised by Ugandans over the national cleaning days. One of the concerns has been the heaps of garbage that have been left uncollected weeks after the first national cleaning day exercise conducted on July 25th this year. Addressing the media in Kampala this morning, Nabanja has advised members of the local community against dumping rubbish by the roadside, drainage or verandas during the national cleaning days, but rather properly place it in areas designated by local council wards to ensure ease of collection by garbage trucks. The inaugural National Cleaning Day was affected by a number of challenges, including economic disruptions resulting from mandatory movement restrictions, lack of long-term behavioral change, overstretched waste disposal infrastructure, such as aging landfills, and enforcement friction between civic compliance and daily commercial survival. Now, speaking about the second National Cleaning Day slated for August 29th, Nabanja urged communities to embrace waste segregation to enable recycling and productive use.
12: On the National Cleaning Day, the population is advised not to dump rubbish by the roadside, drainages, or verandas. Rubbish should be properly placed in designated areas identified by local council wards for ease of collection by garbage trucks. We must embrace waste segregation at source and increasingly treat waste as a resource for recovery, recycling, and productive use.
8: Prime Minister Robin Nabanja there. Elsewhere, the government through the Ministry of Defence and Veteran Affairs has pledged to provide support for the search and air rescue component of the Eastern Africa Standby Force to strengthen its capacity to respond to security threats and humanitarian emergencies. The discussions followed the recent 36th Ordinary Policy Working Group meeting that was held in Kampala and a comprehensive verification exercise to assess Uganda's operational readiness, interoperability, and pledged equipment. Speaking during a high-level meeting held at the ministry's headquarters in Buya, Kirio Kiwanuka, the Minister of Defence and Veteran Affairs, said that strengthening regional security is critical to ensuring that countries develop the capacity to address security challenges on the continent. Meanwhile, the Eastern Africa Standby Force Director, Brigadier General Ronald Rivanga, said that the force verification team was satisfied with the operational readiness, equipment, and capabilities presented by Uganda.
7: 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Go for it.
8: Zambians head to the polls tomorrow, Thursday, August 13th, for a closely watched general election, with President Hakainde Hichilema seeking a second term. Millions of voters are expected to cast their ballots, with the cost of living and the country's economic recovery among the key issues shaping the campaign. Hichilema is defending his record on economic reforms, while opposition candidates are calling for greater change.
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8: And finally, in sports, FUFA big league side Bunyaruguru United FC has officially changed its name to Rwenzori Lions FC, effective from the 2026-2027 football season. According to the club's public relations officer, Peter Omega, all rights, obligations, records and registrations previously held under Bunyaruguru United FC will now be held under Rwenzori Lions FC. The club finished sixth in the 2025-2026 FUFA Big League season with 43 points from 30 matches. The name change comes after the club relocated from Rubirizi District to Kasese District. That is your news for this hour. Stay tuned for all the latest updates right here on KFM. I'm Daniel Kibet. 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
14: 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Welcome back to the Turbocharge K-Drive. And Daniel, thank you so much for the news. It is 8 minutes past 5 p.m. And you know how we do it in this hour. We are counting down the 10 biggest songs of the day in the Big 5 Plus 5. On top of that, we have our question in Good or Bad Idea. Justin will be joining us for the sports update much, much later. But we have a special guest that is coming to us in this hour. And speaking of our special guest, I am here to remind you to buy yourself a Rosform Bonlux spring mattress. And the reason why you should buy it is, one, it has a 4-inch high density layer that gives you a luxurious feel. It is soft and it supports your back properly, so even when you lie down, those things of TCG, your mattress is sinking and whatnot, you're not going to have those issues. And it also has natural airflow, which means that your mattress is going to stay cool and comfortable throughout the night. You're not going to, you know, be disturbed with that it's hot now, it's cold the other minute. So yes, if you're like me and you like lasting quality, you like your comfort while you are sleeping, and you want to wake up feeling super rested, then get yourself the Bonlux spring mattress from Rosform, and you can call 0781-096-849 to place your orders. For now, here's our number 10 song, kicking us off in this hour, That Girl by Tyler. We'll be back shortly.
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0: 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Better information and the best music. You're with me, your homegirl Yada, and playing at number 8 is Choosing Texas by Ella Langley. Before that, we had Stay by Gail and Cindy Sanyu, and at number 10 we had Tyler with That Gal. As promised, I did tell you that we are having a very special guest who's here to talk to us today, and I did tell you that when I was telling you about the Bonlux spring mattress from Rose Farm, and he will be here to be talking to us about more products from Rose Farm that you could look out for if you want to enjoy a world of beautiful dreams. In studio with me is Mr. Anton Mugera, and he is a community-based brand ambassador for Rose Farm. So basically, wherever you are, he comes to you and he tells you, hey, while you're doing what you're doing, you need good sleep to be able to function as a human being properly in this world. Mr. Anton, you are very welcome to KFM.
1: Thank you, Yada. Like she has said about Bonlux, we are coming this evening with a number more mattress products that we have in Rose Farm. A world of beautiful dreams. Anthony Mugelwa is my name.
0: Beautiful.
1: If you're tired of waking up sinking into a hole, you need a long-lasting support of our mattresses in Rose Farm.
0: You can already hear the passion about these mattresses, so we are going to go by that to trust you that the things that you're going to be talking to us about today are going to be super, super legit. But now that we are speaking about the mattress products from Rose Farm, before we even get into the products that you will be talking to us about, Mr. Anthony, let us talk about the fact that you guys keep on saying that we get to enjoy a world of beautiful dreams. Why do you keep on promising us beautiful dreams? Do your mattresses chase away nightmares, Chichi? What does it come with?
1: Well, someone will only dream in case they slept well. Sleeping well and having good sleep means that the comfort of the mattress matters a lot. So, which is why we are saying it's a world of beautiful dreams. Imagine a person sleeping in a hall. You are sleeping in a mattress instead of sleeping on a mattress. Will you have good dreams?
0: Definitely not. So today you are here to talk to us about the high density mattress, which is something that we have heard about for a while. For somebody who does not know what the high density mattress is about, what would you tell them?
1: Yes, I'm saying that high density isn't just a mere mattress. It is physical therapy for your spine while you sleep. This is, one, a very comfortable mattress. As you hear, it's a high density. Imagine a box, two boxes full of, one filled with feathers and another filled with stones. Which of those will you find harder to protect you in case you need your body support?
0: The one with the stones?
1: Yes. This high-density mattress is highly packed. That it will support your body highly and you will not have worries in your sleep. It's the best versatile foam quality for domestic use and for the hotels. And to the students out there joining universities today, this is the mattress to take home with you.
0: Interesting. What makes it a good option for especially university students, like you've mentioned?
1: One, it's the most affordable mattress, yet of good quality. So a university student will use it over the time they will be at university, and it is a mattress they will start with in life. You know, when you've just come out of university and things are not yet working out, your uncles used to give you some pennies, and this is a time they no longer have to give you. So you have to rely on what you came out with. That's why.
0: So the mattress is reliable for them.
1: This mattress being reliable to them.
0: So now for us who are not students at the moment and we want a mattress, yes, this could work for us, but maybe we want a little bit more because, maybe something to differentiate us from the students, really. So what options would you recommend for people like us?
1: Well, like I've talked about high density. High density is a mattress that is ideal for all of us. Mm-hmm. One, it is for an all, I can say all sleepers. Mm-hmm. You know, we have different sleeping needs. Mm-hmm. You may be a back sleeper. Mm-hmm. One is a side sleeper. Mm-hmm. Others sleep on their stomachs.
0: Yes.
1: So this mattress works for them. Mm-hmm. I'm single, I'm married. Mm-hmm. This works for them. So it is the first priority for us all. Mm. However, mm-hmm. like Rose Foam is a customer-centric company mm-hmm. That looks at our different needs. Mm-hmm. You'll find that one person will love to have a bouncy mattress.
0: Yes.
1: You will need a mattress that is more comfortable for you in sleep. And there, mm-hmm. I will recommend a Pocket Hybrid Extra Firm. This okay. mm-hmm. is a mattress that is layered with, one, an mm-hmm. orthopedically bonded foam on top. Mm-hmm. It has a high-density foam at the bottom. And it is made of a bouncy pocket spring foundation. Now, Yada, you will want to buy a mattress mm-hmm. basically for two things.
0: Yes.
1: One, your support mm-hmm. of the body. Mm-hmm. And two, for your comfort in sleep.
0: Yes, definitely.
1: And now, this pocket hybrid will work for you.
0: So for people out there who might not understand the difference between the pocket hybrid and the high density, what would you tell them? Because you're selling these mattresses to the same people. Mm-hmm. And now you're telling them there's this one that is pocket hybrid, it is extra firm, it is, you know, all these things, which are technical terms. But like, if I want to understand the difference between the hybrid, the pocket hybrid and the high density, what would you tell me?
1: Okay, thank you. One, a high density, like we've had, mm-hmm. is a foam mattress, mm-hmm. well packed for you. Mm-hmm. And all the benefits I've talked about it. Mm-hmm. This pocket hybrid extra firm mm-hmm. is about three mattresses in one.
0: Ah.
1: One, I've told you, it is built on a foundation mm-hmm. of springs. Mm-hmm. Mm-hmm. And these springs are individually layered in pockets. Mm-hmm. That makes it a unique mattress. Mm-hmm. Imagine sleeping on springs in pockets that are bouncy. Mm-hmm. Then, apart from being on springs, it has two other mattresses mm-hmm. on its top. I told you, on one side, it's orthopedic.
0: Yes.
1: And with orthopedic, it is for spine alignment. Mm. The other side is a high density mattress. This other high density mm. now is coming back. Mm. That is how unique it is. And that's why we are calling it a hybrid mattress.
0: Beautiful. Mm-hmm. All right. But there's also, we were talking earlier and you were mentioning a product for, you know, pregnant women. A lot of people are going to all these, you know, shopping sites to import pillows and whatnot. But you're making it easier for pregnant women to, you know, like have comfortable sleep during their pregnancy. So tell us more about that.
1: Yes, for a pregnant mother out there, mm-hmm. you know, not every pillow will work for you mm-hmm. during pregnancy. Mm-hmm. You know the comfort that comes with something customized for you. Mm-hmm. These pillows have been customized in a way that cater for upholding the mother's belly mm-hmm. so that she feels comfortable and sleeps better. Mm-hmm. Like our slogan says, a world of beautiful dreams. Mm. We wouldn't wish to leave anyone behind. Mm-hmm. So a mother has a right to good sleep.
0: Yes.
1: So we are saying, go to any of our outlets and ask them, do you have these pregnant pillows? Mm-hmm. They will work for them.
0: Beautiful. So I'm glad that you have mentioned your branches. As we wind up, maybe you could tell us, one, where your branches are, how people can, locate them, where can they place orders, because I do understand that you have delivery services. How can they place orders, and how do these delivery services work?
1: Thank you. Sorry, before that, there are some few benefits on pregnancy pillows.
0: Okay.
1: That I have to bring out.
0: Mm-hmm.
1: One, a pregnant mother
0: mm-hmm.
1: will want to relieve their joint pressure,
0: mm-hmm.
1: keeping themselves repositioned on their sides to optimize their blood flow.
0: Mm.
1: And to their babies, you've seen mothers whose feet are
0: swollen.
1: Swollen.
0: Yes.
1: And that is a problem with blood flow.
0: Mm-hmm.
1: So our pillows come to solve that problem.
0: Mm-hmm.
1: Our outlets are all over Uganda.
0: Okay.
1: We have several showrooms and depots across the country. For example, if you're coming from Masaka, we have Chengera
0: mm-hmm.
1: Mall.
0: Mm-hmm.
1: We have a branch there, Kabalagala Showroom. We have Ginger Road Factory Showroom in Mukono.
0: Mm-hmm.
1: We are located in Imbarara, Mukono. In Fort Portal, we are there in Imbare, in Jinja, in Nansana, and then across Kampala here. But mm-hmm. then, in case one wants to contact us,
0: mm-hmm.
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0: Beautiful. Thank you so much, Mr. Mugero, for joining us this afternoon on the K-Drive and telling us more about the Rose Foam high-density mattress, the pocket hybrid extra firm mattress, and the pregnancy pillows. In case you are in any of the categories mentioned, and also if you're looking for a new mattress and you want to enjoy a world of beautiful dreams, you want comfort sleep, you want superior sleep experiences, then you know that Rose Foam is the place to go. We'll be right back with more of the Big 5 Plus 5 and, of course, our conversation in Good or Bad Idea. Keep it K.
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0: 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Better information and the best music. This is the Turbo Charge K Drive with me, your homegirl Yada. And that song just played on number 7 on the Big 5 Plus 5. And it is about that time that we welcome G Breezy, Justin, the sports maestro of the universe. She's going to kill me for this. But yes, it's about time that we get into the sports updates with Justin.
1: All the updates, all the results. It's the best of sports on the K Drive.
0: Hi, Justin.
2: I love that you know that I'm going to kill you for that. And I love that you are right, because as soon as I lay my hands on you, I'm strangling you.
0: But I am praising you. Imagine being called the sports maestro of the universe. Girl.
2: Well, because you know, you also say that I'm going to murder you for it, so you know what you're doing, and you know that indeed I will murder you for it. But anyways, Yada, let's get into the conversation that you asked me to speak about today, yes. Right? And it's a conversation that has been going on for quite some time.
0: Mm.
2: A conversation about why women's sports is, let me turn it this way, it's not given the respect that it deserves.
0: Mm-hmm.
2: And that's why tournaments like the Women's Africa Cup of Nations are going on. And it's very easy to find someone who doesn't even know a thing or two about the fact that the tournament is even going on.
0: True.
2: And I'm speaking about people who are not far away from sport, people who are actually around sport, people we think in quotes literally know everything that is going on in the world of sport, the important and non-important.
0: Mm.
2: So for me, that speaks so much to so many things. But I think the root cause of all this is a world that has refused to move on, because when sports started, I don't know how many years ago,
0: mm-hmm.
2: it was predominantly a thing for men. Mm-hmm. That's right, that's okay. But the reason I say it's the world that has failed to move on is, just like so many things, generations come and go, you know, technology advances and things pass, then people move on to the next thing. So the world moved on from when sports started, and it was predominantly a thing for men. Women came into sports, and arguably, they cemented their place, mm-hmm. and rightly so, on merit. But the world has refused to move on, like, completely. And that has caused so many things to be done in a very, very, very, very reckless way when it does come to women's sports. And that's in terms of administration, in terms of how female athletes are treated, in terms of how women in sport are treated, including fans, Yada.
0: Mm-hmm.
2: I've found people insulting female fans in stadiums because they feel like, what is a woman being in a stadium? Till today, by the way. Including us journalists, I cannot even tell you how many times I get abused. Not abused because I've said something wrong. Someone simply feels like a female sports journalist and tell me nothing about ball, simply because you're female. So it's just a world that has refused to move on.
0: Mm-hmm.
2: And because the world has refused to move on, that affects so many things. It affects the numbers that we do see in stadiums for women's sports, mm-hmm. you know, when it's a women's football game, when it's a women's tournament like the WAFCON, because the world has refused to move on. That affects the numbers within stadiums. That affects how much airplay we give women's sports on radios and TV in terms of coverage. And that, because there is not so much numbers for women's sports, ultimately affects the investment that goes into women's sports. Because we know the people that invest in sport, whether it's corporate companies, they love numbers. And because they can't see numbers in stadiums, because the world has refused to know that now women can play football and play competitively, these people can't invest in women's sports. So ultimately, it trickles down to so many things. But also, for me, the part that hurts me the most is the administrative part, right? Where even at the administrative level, people still treat women's sports as a by the way. I'll give an example of this particular Women's Africa Cup of Nations.
0: Mm-hmm.
2: There's immense criticism for CAF, and rightly so at some extent. Because remember, this tournament was supposed to be played in, I think, May, June, or April, May. And then it was postponed without a clear reason, by the way. It was just postponed. And it was postponed just 12 days, Yada. 12 days to the start. That's when the tournament was postponed. By that time, so many countries were already in camp, teams had been summoned, some countries were about to start traveling to Morocco to camp there.
0: Mm.
2: And they just postponed the tournament. Not a clear

0: tournament goes on. There's a lot of criticism because even the media houses or TVs that were going to show the tournament were not as many as it is the case, because when it's the men's AFCON, every other day CAF is unveiling a broadcast partner.
1: True.
0: For the women's AFCON, it was not the case. There's just so much. But for me, it all starts with a world that has completely failed to accept that women now own their space when it has come to the world of sport. And that does trickle down to the numbers, to the coverage, to the investment. So that's where we are. But we must take note of the small, small wins because we have to. For example, now the WAFCON, we're speaking about the prize money being at $2 million for whoever wins the WAFCON, which for me is a good amount.
1: Mm.
0: So there are some wins in there. For a case of Uganda, for example, now we have the Women's League that has sponsors. We see teams competing. At least we have the number of teams competing. And how many giving so many girls a chance to play football and actually carve out careers? So there are a couple of positives in there, but ultimately we must do better as a world. As a world, as a planet, actually.
1: You see, this is a conversation that should have happened and been solved almost immediately. And the only time that I see people talking about women's sports, like I've said before, is, you know, you find now, like, I knew somebody who would watch Chelsea matches, and whenever Chelsea would lose, that's when they would look at, hey, Chelsea women are doing well. The boys aren't doing too well, but the women are, you know, and it's like, okay, now the men are failing, now we can look at women because men are failing. And it always felt like something that's been sidelined. Yes, it is an important conversation to have,
0: because I'll tell you that it's painful. Even for WAFCON, I've seen a couple of people jump to the tournament simply after someone has scored like a spectacular goal, and they're like, oh my god, this person scored it. Wait a minute.
1: Mm-hmm.
0: Before you speak about this goal, we are in the quarterfinals. The tournament started 2.5 weeks ago. Where have you been? Good to have you. You know? So it's painful, but like I said, it's a bigger problem.
1: Mm.
0: But we don't have to get tired. Like, we have to constantly, you know, push for our space, especially if you're doing it on merit. If you're doing it on merit, I'm all for you. So, that's the reality. But let's stick to women's football because, I mean, for us, we are not like them. So, the WAFCON semifinals are on tonight. We're speaking about four teams. The tournament is down to now 4 teams, and the semifinals are on tonight. By end of midnight or 1 a.m., we will know the two teams that will be facing off in the finals. So, yeah, the semifinals do start tonight. Algeria up against Malawi. Malawi have had the Cinderella story of the tournament. They've not played at this tournament before. They came through, went through the group stages, the quarterfinals. Now they are into the semifinals. That's going to be the first game. The kicks off at 8 p.m. Second game has the host Morocco taking on Cameroon. That's a huge game. Cameroon knocked out the 10-time champions and defending champions, Nigeria. So you would say they are a team in rhythm, but they're up against Morocco. That is the host, so you can be sure that stadium is going to be bouncing.
1: Mm-hmm.
0: But also because Morocco played in the finals last time. So they will think we have our best chance now that Nigeria is out. And that game kicks off at 11 p.m. Yeah, then just to wrap it off, the UEFA Super Cup final is also tonight.
1: Mm-hmm.
0: It's PSG up against Aston Villa. PSG, Champions League winners, and they're up against the Europa League winners in Aston Villa. So there is everything to play for. And for me, those are tournaments or games that officially open up the season, the footballing season, even when leagues are not yet into play. But those are games or you know, action that really does announce that the football season is officially underway. But a lot of focus is going to be on the Somali referee, Atan Omar. Because do you remember the guy who was made entry to the U.S. during the World Cup?
1: From Somali.
0: Somali referee? He's going to be the referee. Yeah, he's going to be the referee for this one. And we all remember that UEFA appointed him after he had been denied entry for the World Cup. So UEFA, in trying to extend an olive branch, they said, we're going to give you the Super Cup. So he's going to be that guy.
1: Beautiful.
0: And like I said earlier on, I really hope he has a good day. I really hope he performs well, because I know human beings. And it's like, who's that?
1: Yeah,
0: the US was right, so I do wish him the very best. But that's the action coming up tonight, Heather.
1: Beautiful. Thank you so much, Justin. We'll catch you tomorrow for more updates.
0: All righty.
1: Bye.
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0: coming in from Rema. This song is a whole sensation. Like he says at the beginning of this song, the moment you hear his voice, you know it is party time. And it is definitely party time when this song comes on. It is one of my favorites at the moment. 4 minutes to the top of the hour and you are listening to 93 KFM, better information and the best music. T played at number 6 on the Big 5 Plus 5, and that ushers us into Good or Bad Idea.
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0: And today the question has been, taking your date back to your apartment after or on the first date, is that a good or bad idea? You can give me a call right about now on 0393-933-933-0393-262-933-0703-933-974-0751-933-900, or you can send me a WhatsApp message on 0747-032-192. Is it a good or bad idea to take your date back to your place after the first date? Banange, you guys keep on taking strangers to your place. You'll be coming out here and telling us stories of how you were robbed on the first date, I promise you. Because these days, people will mark where you live and then they're like, okay, cool, you trust me enough to stay at your place. Kawa, let me show you that I will also trust myself to carry the things that you have worked so hard for. And earlier I was hearing people saying, you know, it's a bad idea, bad idea, bad idea. But on the flip side, it might actually be a good thing, because you never know where you might meet your forever person. And maybe your forever person is the one who sticks to you like glue. If you're fighting off your blessings like this, Banange, there's not much that we can do to help you. Anyway, we will be back in the next hour with Street Talk. We'll be back with the Big 5 Plus 5, counting down the 5 biggest songs of the day. And you can win yourself 710,000 Ugandan shillings in the next hour. For now, though, we have Daniel Kibet with the news. At 2 minutes to the top of the hour, do keep it K. We'll be back.
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7: It is the news at 6 o'clock. I'm Daniel. With the second National Cleaning Day fast approaching, the Prime Minister Robin Nabanja has today responded to the numerous concerns that have been raised by Ugandans about the challenges experienced on the first day. One of the concerns has been the heaps of garbage that have been left uncollected weeks after the first National Cleaning Day exercise that was conducted on July 25th. Addressing the media in the capital Kampala this morning, Nabanja advised members of the local community against dumping rubbish by the roadside, drainages or verandas during the national cleaning days, but rather properly place it in areas designated by local council wards to ensure ease of collection by garbage trucks. The inaugural National Cleaning Day was affected by a number of challenges, including economic disruptions resulting from mandatory movement restrictions, lack of long-term behavioral change, overstretched waste disposal infrastructure such as aging landfills, and enforcement friction between civic compliance and daily commercial survival. Now, speaking about the second National Cleaning Day slated for August 29th, Nabanja urged communities to embrace waste segregation to enable recycling and productive use.
9: On the National Cleaning Day, the population is advised not to dump rubbish by the roadside, drainages, or verandas. Rubbish should be properly placed in designated areas identified by local council wards for ease of collection by garbage trucks. We must embrace waste segregation at source, and increasingly treat waste as a resource for recovery, recycling, and productive use.
7: In other news, the Minister of State for Fisheries, Robert Mugabe, together with officials from Lake Victoria Fisheries Organization, have proposed that the East African Community countries annually conduct a 14-day joint operations aimed at saving Lake Victoria. The proposal was made during a high-level engagement between the Minister and officers from Lake Victoria Fisheries Organization that was held at the Ministry headquarters in Entebbe.
10: There's also a proposal to have joint operations for 14 days that running concurrently, that Kenya is doing operation, Uganda, Tanzania, Burundi, for 14 days non-stop concurrently, so that if someone is running from Kenya to Uganda because the operation, you'll also find in Uganda the operation is actually ongoing, and we can have that every year so that you save the leg. But also the other interventions that we may make through LVFO, somewhere we may identify challenges within some of the communities, special research, they also had a path to establish, because when we, in the interactions we've had, the last did the hydrostatic survey, that is to establish how much fish is in the lake, that was in 2020.
7: The high-level engagement also discussed the upcoming Fisheries and Aquaculture Council of Ministers conference to be hosted by the Republic of Burundi next month. Elsewhere, former Ethics and Integrity Minister Miriam Matembe has lashed out at members of parliament representing the elderly for staying silent when she was recently arrested and later charged with offences relating to sectarianism. Today marked 49 days since Matembe was released on bail and made her first public appearance before the media, accusing senior citizens of not reaching out to empathise and comfort one of their own when she needed them the most.
11: The positions of elders in parliament are for nothing. They are for entrenching every category of Ugandan, from the young people, from the disabled, from the what, to catch them, give them positions. They eat money, they are enjoying their lives, and therefore they will keep. Otherwise, they are purposeless. At least when I got out of prison, some mothers' union or all these people, they came to call on me. But if a former distinguished woman who made the constitution, how can the members of parliament who are senior citizens who went there to represent the elderly, how can they see Mr. Matembe, who has never done any crime, anything in this world, how can he be invaded like that?
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7: Government targets to immunize over 7 million children against rubella. The program manager at the Uganda National Expanded Program on Immunization, Dr. Rita Tugoza, says a mass immunization campaign set to kick off in Wakiso District in the first week of October this year aims to reach 7.4 million children under the age of 5 out of the 7.8 million eligible children across the country.
12: The campaign is going to be on 1st October 2026, which is a Thursday. It's 5 days. It's going to be intense. You know, this is a lot of work to be done in 5 days. And we shall complete on Monday, the 5th of October 2026. And then continue with the October Child Health Days in the rest of the month. And the proposed launch site for this campaign is Wakiso.
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7: The Petroleum Authority of Uganda, together with the Uganda National Bureau of Standards, is hosting a benchmarking delegation from Tanzania with focus put on the pre-export verification of conformity, that is PVOC program for oil and gas. Under this program, equipment and services destined for Uganda's oil and gas exploration and production operations are verified against applicable standards before use, according to Joel Tumwebaze, the manager, health and safety. Uganda has built a rigorous system to ensure the equipment and services entering the petroleum sector meet the required standards. The PVOC oil and gas program forms part of Uganda's wider framework to ensure that only equipment and services that meet the required standards are used in petroleum operations.
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13: 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Go for it.
7: Zambians head to the polls tomorrow for a closely watched general election, with President Hakainde Hichilema seeking a second term. Millions of voters are expected to cast their ballots, with the cost of living and the country's economic recovery among the key issues shaping the campaign. Hichilema is defending his record on economic reforms, while opposition candidates are calling for greater change.
5: KFM Sports News.
7: And finally, Uganda Premier League side NEC FC have signed Uganda Cranes forward Fahad Bayo on a two-year contract, the club has confirmed. The 28-year-old striker returns to the Uganda Premier League, having played for clubs in Zambia, Israel, the Czech Republic, Ethiopia, and North Macedonia. Bayo previously played for Proline and Vipers in Uganda and scored 12 goals for Vipers in the 2019-2020 season. He becomes NEC FC's third signing of the transfer window after Enoch Tumwesije and Enrique Lubwama. Well, that is the news for now. For more details and the latest updates, visit our website, that is www.kfm.co.ug, and all other Nation Media Group Uganda platforms. I'm Daniel Kibet. Have a great evening. 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
4: 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It is 9 minutes past 6 p.m. and it is the Turbocharged K-Drive. And yes, like I promised, in this hour, we are still counting down the five biggest songs of the day in the Big Five Plus Five. And we also have Street Talk that you definitely want to be a part of. And we also have money for you. 710,000 Ugandan shillings could be in your pocket today. And all you have to do is give us the correct answer to our brain buster question. So, to kick us off in this hour is our number five song coming in from Bruno Mars, I Just Might.
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0: 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It is the Turbocharge K-Drive with me, your homegirl Yada. And right about now, a lot of people are on their way back home. You're getting done with office work, or you're still, you know, there and you're winding up, whatever it is that you're doing, or you are in a taxi on your way home, or you're still at work, you've just clocked in. This is 93 KFM, and you know we have fun here. Today's a Wednesday. It was supposed to be Dry Jokes Wednesday, but I guess there will be more dry jokes to come in the future. It is about that time that we get into Street Talk. Let's have this conversation, because it is necessary that we do.
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0: Now, this conversation is long overdue. I have seen a lot of comments on social media about people that have been contributing factor to the reason why we're having this conversation. So a few weeks ago, like a month ago actually, a friend of mine texted me and said, you know what, we can make money. Because, bruh, for me, people that know me know that when we are talking about money, yes, please involve me. Involve me in every way possible. And I will decide whether or not I want to be a part of it. But please let me know where there's money and I will be there. So a friend of mine texts me and says, you know, Yada, we can make money and all of this stuff. And all you have to do is invest a small portion and then your money grows. In like 15, 20 days, your money will multiply by a crazy amount. And when she told me this, I told her, you know what? This sounds like something from a pyramid or a Ponzi scheme. And these things have been going on for a while. What exactly is it that you get to do? And she tells me, you deposit like 50,000, and when you do that, you leave it there for like 15, 20 days, and you get about 720,000 back. And to me, I'm like, okay, what is growing that money? Why are they giving me 700 for only 55,000 that I have invested? And that for me was the first red flag. So I told her, you know what, this sounds like a scam. And it sounds like things that have been happening over and over again. And you guys are going to get cheated terribly. And you will not have anyone to blame. So she tells me, no, actually, someone close to me has done it. And they actually got their money. And that is why I'm convinced to do the same thing. So I told her, you know what? You will be that person for me. The moment you withdraw yours, then you can tell me and I will see if I want to be a part of this. And I think it was yesterday that we woke up to news messages of, you know, oh, people have been scammed because this thing called Hat 8, which is what was being sold to me, apparently disappeared overnight. And now people have lost millions of shillings across the country to this scheme yet again. And so many people on social media have so much to say. They're saying, oh, it could never be me. Hey, I could never have fallen into such a trap. Oh, we cannot sympathize with them. And for me, I'm just thinking, you know, maybe they're just telling you things that might appeal to you. Because, for instance, I've been brought, okay, I haven't been scammed of money, but I was brought into a place because people knew, okay, where there's voiceover work, you call Yada. And so this person tells me, hey, we have animation projects, whatnot, blah, blah, blah. Do you want to be a part of this? And I agree. So I show up. And it turns out to be those good morning, good morning things. Man, I was so pissed off. I was so mad. And so that brings us to our conversation today. What is one money-making scheme that you would actually be tempted to fall for? Like, what do they have to use? For some people, it might be the same way that they were using goats the other time, and they're like, yeah, come and invest in goats, physical assets, and then it disappeared. For some people, it might have been chicken, and they go and invest knowing that they're investing in chicken, and their money goes like that. So for you, what is one money-making scheme that you would actually be tempted to fall for? What is it that they would tell you that would convince you to actually invest in your money? The lines are open and you can call in right about now on 0393-933-933-0393-262-933-0393-266-933-0701-933-934-0751-933-900, or you can send a WhatsApp message on 0747-032-192, and even on X and Instagram and every other place. KFM, good evening.
2: Good evening, Yada.
0: How are you?
2: Good, thank you. How are you doing?
0: Very well, thank you.
2: I'm very glad hearing from you once again.
0: Who am I speaking to?
2: Christian.
0: Yes, Christian. Talk to me. What is something that you would invest in happily?
2: First of all, let me first recommend this.
0: Mm-hmm.
2: I think that would be very good if people went and worked than what in free things. There is a big penalty for free things.
0: Mm-hmm.
2: But then, unemployment has caused all this kind of... There are so many people that are learned but don't have what to do. And all they can do, if they see this opportunity, they want to go in and see if they have, if they could have free money.
0: Mm-hmm.
2: So, my take is, have hand-on-hand work that you can see if you can benefit, all right?
0: But is it free money if you're investing your money? That is taking a risk.
2: Mm-hmm. Yeah, that. For something you don't have idea about, why do you go for it? Take an example of Old Mitchell. Mm-hmm. People have talked about it and you have seen evidence through it, right? Old Mitchell is something that you can invest in. But someone just tells you that if we invest this little and you have this amount of money, is it normal? Really? And you go for that in Uganda?
0: Okay, but for you, what is something that they would have to mention for you to say, let me see what this is about, to pique your interest?
2: I would say this, but for what I'm investing, how much am I getting? Indeed, is it normal? I'm investing 50,000, and I'm getting maybe 30 per month.
0: Mm-hmm.
2: I'm like, maybe that's okay, but you can't tell me that I'm investing 55,000 and I'm getting this. Huge money.
0: That is what I'm saying, Christian. For you to even consider, forget the money bit, what is something that would pique your interest or get your attention where you're like, let me see what this is about?
2: Like, business has to be understandable.
0: Christian, for you, you just want to complicate things. I wonder what that would be for you. You will be able to call in a bit later, 0393-933-933, and you can tell me what it is that would actually grasp your interest like that and your attention to say, you know what, let me check out if there's actually some money in this thing. But then there are people who are saying, you know what, I am not going to even sympathize with you in the slightest, because we've seen things like this. What is your mind on this whole matter? I am curious to know. Here's Madonna with Material Girl, and we'll be back shortly.
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0: And today you can win yourself 710,000 Ugandan shillings. All you have to do is give me the correct answer to the question. He helped me make history at 55. Who was he? The lines are open. 0393-933-933-0393-262-933-0393-266-933-0703-266-933-0701-933-934-0751-993-900. Or you can also send a WhatsApp message on 0747-032-192. He helped me make history at 55. Who was he? KFM, good evening.
4: Good evening, Yada.
0: How are you?
4: I'm good.
0: Who am I speaking to?
4: I'm speaking to Kim.
0: Okay, Kim, what is your answer?
4: My answer is Eddie Nixon, who helped Rosa Parks to help Eddie Nixon, who helped Rosa Parks to bail her from prison so she can render.
0: All right, thank you so much for trying, Kim, but that is not the correct answer. You can keep on doing your research. On WhatsApp, I see who is this? Okay, someone says thank you for the show. The answer is Apollo Nsibambi. He was 55 and helped write Uganda's 8th October 1995 Constitution. Thank you so much for trying, my dear. Unfortunately, that too is not the correct answer. However, even better for you, because tomorrow we're upping the money to 740,000 Ugandan shillings, and you can try again in the morning with Bewol and Becky on Dimighty Breakfast. Here's our number two song on the Big 5 Plus 5, Slick by Victoni.
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0: 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Everyone is all about this song, and there's one particular yellow t-shirt that whenever you hear this song, you think about that t-shirt and that person. I don't even have to go into detail about this, but anyway, it is about that time that we dive back in to our conversation in Street Talk.
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0: And today our conversation is, what's one money-making scheme that you would actually be tempted to fall for? 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
2: Good evening, my beautiful sister.
0: Good evening, Queen. How are you?
2: I'm very good. How about you?
0: Very well, thank you. Talk to me.
2: Yes.

0: like they get the money where it can grow. I can only be attempted to bring something which is about keeping money, because for me, after the saying the good to be a money, then it's going to grow. I'm not saying this.
1: So for you, if they told you it is for saving, you will go?
0: Yeah, then in keeping there, I will go.
1: Okay. Interesting. The line is still open and you can still call in 0391-933-933-0701-933-934-0751-933-900-0747-032-192. There's somebody who has texted me here. But anything that has to do with money, that one I will go. I don't want to know whether it is a scam or not. I am going. This is how you people lose your money. This is how you lose your money just like that. But anyway, it is. A lot of people, you know, like tend to say that I am wise with my investments. I think deeply before I can enter into any sort of agreement. But guys, like, yeah, sure, you don't have sympathy for these people, but like, also think about it. If they're telling you that somebody has gotten money, the same way that you have all these people that you're defending, all these organizations that are organized and whatnot, like the same way you're talking about them, they started from the same place, telling people, hey, if you work with us, you can get some profits out of the money that you're saving. But it is true. Christian pointed at something very important earlier on, and he was saying that as much as you're able to earn profits off of the money that you are investing, it's not going to be a very crazy margin. Because tell me why all I have to do is let my 50K sit just for a little bit, and all of a sudden I have 700,000 in 2 weeks. Like, that is a crazy margin. What is my money doing? Where is it going? I would also fear that money, you know, to be honest, because like, where are you also getting that money to give me all of this? And they survive on referral links and things like that. But, you know, to each their own. Everyone, Bambi, is trying to make it the best way they know how to. And so, me, I wouldn't blame them too much. I wouldn't blame them too much. Anyway, here is Ariana Grande with Side to Side. Enjoy.

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2: And today at number one is a song that has been dominating the charts for a bit now. Joshua Baraka with What Do I Know?

Minister of the Top of the Hour, and that is What Do I Know by Joshua Baraka, bringing us to the end of the show today. It's been amazing chilling with you from 3 p.m. all the way till now. In the next hour, we'll be having, Patrick Kawamara, and he has his guests, and they're ready to talk about everything that is happening in the country today. So you should make sure that you catch that. And tomorrow we will be back, same time, same place, to do this all over again. It's going to be amazing. It's going to be fun. And we'll have a good time. Someone is calling and I don't know why they're calling. Okay, they have stopped. Kali. Yes, we'll be here to have some fun again and again and again. And tomorrow is Thursday, not just Thursday, but Throwback Thursday. So get ready with your requests from back in the day, and we will indulge in the music of those days. Who is calling? I am curious. Kefan. Here's Gamalulu, the remix by APAS and Conscience. Enjoy and have a beautiful evening. God bless you. APAS. Conscience.

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2: Hello, Uganda. We are coming to you live on your smartphone, on your radio, online, and wherever you are. Welcome to the Hot Seat. We are back, people, for more than a month. Some of us had scattered all over Uganda and beyond. Others were growing tomatoes. Others were herding cows. Others were, I don't know what, writing books. But we are back. And Wednesday panel, I can say, is constituted. Today, we even have government in the house. Let me introduce my panel. We have, from Uganda Management Institute, Professor Jared Gareja. Thank you so much, and we're happy to see you. We'll be back.
3: Pleasure to be here, and once I'm back on air.
2: From the Great Lakes
3: Congratulations
2: Institute, from the Great Lakes Institute for Strategic Studies, Mr. Godbert Mushabi. We're happy to see you. We'll be back on the show on Wednesday evening.
4: Thank you. Very delighted to be back. I normally don't say congratulations because there was no reason to close, and therefore there is nothing to congratulate.
2: I knew you were going to start from where you stopped.
4: Absolutely. Nothing to congratulate about.
2: And the young boys who have just joined National Media Group. Yeah. I just met the other guy who had just married. He just having your first baby.
4: You know?
2: And maybe he's getting his second salary. Mm. And there comes the bank.
4: Yeah, the bank.
2: And for us, and the old timers, you could say, well, probably I can. Yeah. But when I think about Fred.
4: Yeah.
2: Newlywed.
4: Yeah.
2: A baby.
4: Very bad manners.
2: And then this happens.
5: Now he has a story to tell.
2: Now he has a story to tell. And now, since you and by the way, the voice you have heard is the voice of government.
4: You always don't have to tell bad stories, Emmanuel.
2: The Honorable Emmanuel Dombo, Communication Director at the NRM Secretariat. Thank you so much for joining us, sir.
5: It's a pleasure for me to be here. Even when at times altercations do exist. The nation group media houses have been a very good voice for us in the national resistance movement.
2: Have you been putting a word for us?
5: We have put our announcements here, we have put our adverts, and they have gotten to the people that should listen to them. All the other things notwithstanding, I want to congratulate you. Be back on air, and it's good for me also to be here.
2: You know, it is very interesting when I hear the Honorable Emmanuel Dombo say good things about us, but when we are really in the heat of it, facing it, all this trouble, Mr. Emmanuel Dombo was as quiet as a Godbert and professor. Where was that good word when we wanted it most?
5: Depending on where the decisions were being made.
2: This was beyond you.
5: It was not from Chadondo Road.
4: It was not Chadondo Road.
2: I understand Chadondo was giving the dossier. But let me ask you, why do you hate us?
5: Why would I be here if I hated you?
2: Emmanuel, why do you hate us?
5: It seems you only have some unresolved issues with the state.
2: We have scores to settle now.
5: With the state and... I know in the interaction between the management of Nation Media Group with the officers of government who are taking the decision to close, I'm very sure they must have raised these issues to the management, and I'm very sure management must have made the commitments on how best to work together with government. But for me,
2: the good thing I don't have instructions to do this.
5: as long as you are open. And there is space for us, we shall keep coming so that the public can hear the alternative voice.
2: Flavia Tumusime, my immediate supervisor, is yet to give me any instructions of doing this thing anything different. Mm. So I hope I'm not going to be, you know, hitting on the wound and perhaps things to go south again. But gentlemen, before we even get into the gist of our discussion this evening, it's fair, just to give a minute or two for each one of you, what do you made of this Nation Media Group lockdown for a month? What does that mean for Uganda? What does it mean for our democracy? What does it, what in your view as a professor, what does that mean for us who are doing our docket of journalism? Because at the end of the day, nobody came out with a specific issue that stands out, that, you know what, on this show on Wednesday evening, you guys meandered off and did something absolutely wrong. And here we are again. What do you make of this?
3: One, first of all, there's privileged information, which maybe you have and we don't have.
5: Or even the management has that you don't have.
3: Or the management that has that you don't have. I think what Honorable Dongo has been insinuating or referring to, that those boardroom discussions, what were they about? We don't know. But from a citizen perspective, one, this is not new. Only that maybe it took longer. This is not the first time.
2: Actually, the close of NTV particularly took longer than this. Okay. At the beginning of NTV. Mm-hmm.
3: It has been there before.
2: Yeah.
3: And there's what we call path dependence. That when something has happened...
2: Goodbye, you taking your notes. Yeah, the professor, what did you say?
4: For me, once Gerard speaks talking, I start writing my next chapter
2: I
4: of my PhD.
2: Okay. let me go back to that.
4: Yeah, exactly, he's back.
3: There are certain things, when they happen, and the response is the same. There is a tendency that when they reoccur, they will also follow the same pattern. I can translate this in one of the languages which I speak, Luchiga. They say that ahumutunga guarabe tigukahewa. Where, you know, when it rains heavily and then there is
4: the water flow
3: which is finding its way.
4: Water flows in a particular pathway.
2: Water does not forget its way. Its way.
4: Actually, that is the better translation.
3: That's a better translation.
4: Mm.
3: Yeah. So the state with the monitor, they always... The state will not forget its way that it handles monitor when things that make it flow that way.
2: For the benefit of me and my listeners, you call it the path what?
3: The path dependency.
2: Okay, the path dependency. Okay.
3: Which means that there is always a template, there is always a predictability, and there is always a routine. Because we saw signals, warnings, And other signs before the closure, though the closure was abrupt. But certain trends were going on in terms of exchanges. Two, it talks about the general governance state of the country in two ways. One, that there's no voice that cannot be silenced.
2: Mm-hmm.
3: If the state chose to silence it.
2: Mm. Okay.
3: Two, that we still have space for a voice that is considered independent or even alternative to be provided for. Otherwise, unlike, of course, me, I told you I'm an eternal optimist, and that's why I congratulated Monitor, because it is also possible that it could have been silenced forever.
2: Yeah.
3: So for me, I'm grateful that it is back on air. And as Honorable Dombo has said, he's happy to come and give a voice which he considers alternative from other voices, and Godba is also happy to give, and me too.
2: You know, when
3: so it is like we are in a... Democracy is in a flux. We have some reversals, we have some scores. So to me...
2: Where is the score on this one?
3: The reopening of NMG.
2: That's a score.
3: To me, it is a score.
5: A big one.
3: Huh? To democracy.
4: To what? To
2: which the reopening is a score.
4: The closing and the opening is a
2: score.
3: Yes, I've seen jurisdictions where things are totally buried.
2: I think the professor doesn't have this one. Right?
4: Yeah, it's normal. I call it lowering the threshold. You have to keep on lowering and count every action a success.
2: You know, when you talk
3: you
2: about...
3: You see, there's what they call complexity. When there is
4: path dependence, then complexity.
3: Yes.
4: Yeah.
3: When there is governance complexity,
4: yeah,
3: every score counts.
2: Okay, I'm going to pick one or two things. There were some signals you could see that perhaps this is likely to happen. And one of these clear signals for me was that one of us, a panelist of Wednesday, when Mr. Moses Biaruhanga, senior presidential advisor, when he decided to descend back for quite some time, I was like, probably this is the signal. Because I was like, he's one of us, though he's also their man on the inside. So... the signal. Did you see the signals? What were the signals? Were you surprised this happened? Could be.
4: Yeah. Sometimes I actually feel like your questions are exhausting, Patrick. for one reason.
2: Yeah, they're
4: exhausting. Yeah? Because we've sat here. I've said this is a country that is experiencing systematic democratic reversals. It's a trajectory.
2: The professor is calling it a reverse on the score.
4: Yeah, it's a trajectory.
3: Democracy reflects.
4: Yeah. So in other words, most of the things you can see them, whether it is in the media, whether it is the civil society, you can take the example of the parliament. You know, you have a parliament degenerate from the parliament that Emmanuel was a member in, the sixth parliament, and it degenerates to a level where now you have members of parliament who are supposed to be the custodians of the constitution, its leadership, its members, they are all members of a vigilante group that wantonly disrespects, abuses, I don't know what other word I can use, that basically disregards our constitution. This is a vigilante group that is headed by the chief of defense forces. I don't know whether people understand when we say this is a constitution, there are safeguards built in the constitution. If you are CDF or if you are in the army, you are not supposed to be in partisan politics. You are not supposed to be in politics. Now you have a CDF that is running a political organization. And all these members of parliament, they basically, like casually, they are members, they are running over. I don't know if
2: they haven't actually called it a political organization.
4: That's why I'm calling it a vigilante group.
2: A vigilante group is a group actually that is supposed to be even violent.
4: I think sometimes
2: it picks up batons and picks up people. That's not the case.
4: Vigilantism is.
2: I remember the vigilantes of South Africa.
4: No, vigilantism can be considered in many different ways. So when you see guys running around now, Pierre is running around fighting corruption, chasing people, dismissing stuff, ordering people to be arrested. I don't know.
2: But I don't think you can call them a vigilante group, because
4: I think that's what they are. That's what they are. And Patrick, my point is that closure of the nation media, for me, is a part of that trajectory. So there is nothing that is surprising. When it doesn't happen, you can only wonder and probably be grateful that it hasn't happened. I think rather than being grateful about the opening, me, I would be grateful that this one has not closed, the other one has not closed. You need to know how many these bloggers, these social media activists that have been persecuted in court, and you know, little boys and little girls just there on TikTok doing whatever, because I've never seen a leadership that keeps on saying, oh, you're abusing me. Because if you are a leader, we have here Emmanuel Dombo, he's a director at NRM Secretariat. As members of NRM, we can actually abuse him if we think what he's doing is not in our interest and we don't like it. If Emmanuel doesn't want to be abused, it is very easy. He can resign that position, become an ordinary person like good, but nobody will abuse you. So for a leader to be there crying,
2: can't you be critical without being abusive?
4: No, because
2: can't you argue without being abusive?
4: No, and human beings, we have different characteristics.
2: Yeah, but there are people like you.
4: The ones who do not abuse are okay.
2: Because I know you can be critical. You can disagree, but with civility.
4: So, I mean, first of all, if you think of the people who are in leadership, they are not the ones who are civil. And they see for themselves because they also abuse and actually unnecessarily. But the ones who are not in leadership, they also abuse. So I'm saying, even by the way, even the insults that you see, the abuses flying around, they are all a product of the brokenness that we're experiencing. That also explains why someone will wake up one day and say, national media closed. Because remember that the government, with all its institutions, can say, here, national media has committed these crimes, and we are taking you to court or to the media council, and there's a due process. National media defends itself. But to wake up, some guy wake up and say, Cruz, I mean, what kind? Then when he opens, he says, thank you very much. No, we should not say thank you very much. We shouldn't.
2: Well, yeah. The professor is calling it a score. Let me come to you, your neighbor Emmanuel Dombo.
3: Because in a non-democratic situation,
2: it could have been worse.
3: It could have been worse.
2: Okay.
4: I don't know how worse else do you want it to be?
2: Honorable Dombo.
3: if even in the US where there is the First Amendment, you see the Associated Press being harassed the way it is.
5: Being banned from covering house.
4: But do you know that we have a more polished version of President Trump? Because President Trump is no different from any of these African rulers. I mean, that's why he's also harassing the media like every other one.
2: Let's hear from the director coming.
3: And exactly,
2: at the NRM
3: Superior. But exactly, that's the point.
2: Honorable Emmanuel Dombo, you know, God by calling it a democratic reversal, you know, it's like a sort of a stain on the conscience of a nation that we national media group could be treated like this. Yet, if they have committed a crime, there are many other ways that are legal, that are constitutional, you can use and still close and let them pay for their crimes.
5: For me, I just want to compliment the constructive engagement that resulted into the reopening of the Nation Media Group. When we were accrediting media houses when we were going for presidential elections, I nominated named a number of journalists from the Nation Media Group and submitted them to the authority that was doing the accreditation. And that's when I received the first advice to say, the Nation Media Group is not going to cover the presidential elections. And behind the scenes, we tried to find out why this was so. I moved faster and created an appointment between the ED, Madam Sivirwa, with the Secretary General of NRM, and thinking that behind the scenes, we'd find out what works. Around that same time, the Aga Khan was coming in here. And pleasantly, His Excellency the President, on his own volition, accepted the National Media Group to come and cover the Aga Khan. And to me, this showed me that the decisions taken were deliberate and conscious. Because don't come to cover presidential functions, but when the Aga Khan comes, he says, let them come and cover, even when it meant going to State House. So the decision and the issues were bigger than what could meet their eyes. And previously, the president could openly raise some of the issues, concerns that he had with the monitor, especially with the choice of their headlines and the choice of their headlines. And at times, the depth of stories. Actually, His Excellency the President even took the monitor
2: to court. Yes.
5: To court,
2: because that's the right way.
5: And he won.
2: Yes.
5: And the monitor was made to pay.
4: Yeah.
2: That's
5: so
2: the right way.
5: That's
2: how it should be.
5: So there have been a number of violations, some of which the President perhaps have said that enough is enough, and he chose to direct the way he did. But to us now, that we have an opportunity to come here and have an interaction, why would I have met my brother Karija or Godba if the monitor hadn't been open? Okay. Perhaps this is the first time we are meeting. And so you can see how.
4: And Emmanuel keeps, every time we meet in these media houses, he promises me take me out for coffee, and then he never fulfills.
5: They have just brought coffee. You brought for him coffee. But Ambide, can you give him a free cup of coffee so that the conversation can
4: go? So this thing is solved.
2: The NRM is very smooth. Sir.
4: I know.
2: You're covered.
4: You are covered.
2: You're protected.
5: During this engagement, I know there must have been a lot. I'm longing for an opportunity. If I could meet any of the chief executives. I don't know at the government side. I've seen Mr. This one, the former journalist in the Monitor,
6: Andrew Mwenda.
5: I've seen Andrew Mwenda tweeting where some of the decisions were made, and I really long for an opportunity to find out the depth on the how the resolutions were found, and perhaps what commitments were made, so that even when the we are hosted on the media houses, we must know the limitations beyond which we don't want to offend either the state or anybody within the journalistic principles, as we are expected to do. But for us, as NRM,
4: did you violate any journalistic
6: Like I said, I have not been given any instructions to handle my show.
5: I've just said that they were
6: I don't know whether my producer
5: the and they were one. If that happened and they were one, there must have been some things that were offended and which they accepted.
6: You know, in the
7: business, are you sad that you're back?
6: I'm happy I'm back.
5: That's the point.
6: I'm happy I'm back.
7: So I cannot be here mourning and grieving that I'm back. Never. I'm happy that I'm back.
6: I should never have gone away anyway.
7: Yes.
6: But you know, in our line of duty, gentlemen, we make errors. We make mistakes. You know, that is granted. But
4: line of duty.
6: Yes, and I cannot say my colleagues in this media house have not made mistakes. Definitely they could have made mistakes.
7: But also they may have not.
6: Yeah, they may have not. But the whole thing is, there are channels how you can handle them, how you can punish them. Yeah.
5: Well, that's
6: how they can be reprimanded.
5: You know, that's
6: common. And this does not mean to say we have not faulted. We could have faulted. Yes, we falter.
5: You know, I was reading a tweet by my brother Baram Balgahara, or a quotation which was associated to him, where somebody asked him why he was not following the law in doing the things that he was doing. And the response which I read on the social media, he was asking that why should the thieves not follow the law? And I expect Balaam to follow.
4: That's a good one.
7: He's a minister.
5: That's common in Uganda, that people will want to violate the law
4: because others are doing it.
5: And when it catches them on the wrong side, they'll cry foul when in the first instance they themselves offended the same law. So let us, as much as possible, uphold the rule of law, and let us uphold the principles of democracy. But above all, let it just be civil. Don't like my brother here, Godba, was saying that you abuse. Why abuse? People can,
4: to be honest,
5: get involved in a discourse without abusing one another.
4: Emmanuel, of the most depressing moments in this country is when someone connected to government or the regime dies. And then you go on social media and you see how people are like celebrating.
5: Some of those are sick people. They should not be quoting.
4: No, wait a moment. You see, you can't write them off because you see, it's
5: they wrote
4: something totally un-African.
5: They wrote bad things also, about the Kabaka when he fell sick. Also, they wrote about so bad things about whoever has been.
4: But
5: so,
4: also, but
5: that's
4: also,
5: not the best way to be done.
6: That's very unbecoming for somebody who's.
4: But you see, so for me, I try to understand them and say, you can remove the situation that creates this kind of mindset. If you think of these guys, there was some Fumbera group, this group that is in jail. The guys that have been kept in jail now like for 3 years. I think it's now almost 3 years. And they go to court and they can't apply for bail. Waisom Fumbera lost a wife. He couldn't go to Bari. And then they cannot be prosecuted. So those people are traumatized. That if something happens to you, you could be a judge, you could be a police officer, you are going to see the relatives of those people celebrating. And you can't go and complain. Because then you can't say two wrongs cannot make right. Because we know that on both sides of the aisle, the government has capacity to change the narrative and change the discourse, so that it is more progressive. But if it does not, then you expect all this that is happening. The people who are out there, who are ardent listeners of the national media group platform, you are not going to tell them and say, "Oh, now you go and now I think it's good that NTV is back." For them, there are people who have lost jobs. there are people probably who were using NTV and the all those media platforms to promote their business, they have lost. And so my point is that it is not enough for us to sit back and say, now we are back and it is okay. That is not how you solve long-term problems.
7: Patrick,
4: you have to go back and do the
7: diagnosis.
4: There
7: is what we call the dialectic of defiance.
4: Yes.
7: You guys, these days, there is AI, there is whatever. You know, you check the dialectic of defiance. That's the frame of mind with which I'm making the proposition.
4: Hmm.
7: It's a philosophical stance that, look, the closure is not being endorsed. It's neither is it being glorified.
4: Absolutely.
7: But the opening
5: is being applauded.
7: Is being applauded.
4: Dialectical.
7: The dialectic of defiance. It's in political philosophy. I'm a political scientist.
4: Yeah.
7: What about will tell us more about it?
6: The truth is, we are happy we're back, and I gave you the example of Fred. The young man who just left university a year ago, got married this year. He had just taken his car loan, and they just had their first baby. And boom, this happens. Even though I was crying, I think about my colleague in this office called Fred. What's going to happen to Fred?
7: That's legitimate.
6: Gentlemen, we're going to take a break.
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7: The human level.
8: Welcome back.
7: The metaphysical.
8: We are back with the metaphysical stupid. The elite of the finance.
9: Metaphysical.
8: He's gone hyper.
9: Yeah. But you can see the closure. I gave him time to go back and refresh.
8: He has come back in his element even more than. But gentlemen, let's now look at issues. Because we have a government in power that has the mandate of the people. 2026 election, aborting the NRM. And now, the NRM caucus sat recently and came out with 11 resolutions that they need to work on so that probably this country can go to another level. And some of these 11 resolutions, gentlemen, I want to go through them with you, if time allows. I support, one of the resolutions says, support government programs and strengthen discipline. And I think when you look at the government programs or the policies of government, they're always very good. You know, only that sometimes the policy and practice may not be the same, but the policy is always very good. But it appears now they want to make sure the policy is as the same as the practice. Professor Karejia, supporting government programs and strengthening discipline is desirable, and that's what the caucus wants to be super focused on. Can they pull it off in this environment?
10: I think there are opportunities, but there is still a lot that is being desired. For example, when you look at, of course, some people don't want to hear that example, the Communist Party of China, the extent with which the party exerts itself on the political direction and execution compared to, with due respect, even like the ruling party here, they are far distant, and I believe they have been having a number of expeditions there, and they could learn from them. Many members of cabinet do not have the respect to, or even the humility to get clear political direction from the political parties. That's the beginning point. So they can agree, but for as long as there is no structured system of subordinating individuals to the collective, which is the party, the manifesto, many would wish only to hear and respond to one voice of either the party chairman or the president. But I think that there's need to have increased the discipline amongst politicians, that if you choose to work within a political party, political parties function in a particular way. They are structured. So that's a very good aspiration. But my observation, which is of course having cognitive limitations because I'm not an insider, but from the observation and interactions that I've had, there is a huge gap to realize that. And it will begin with, I think, there is need for increased enlightenment of the political leaders who are in power. For now, we can say ministers, members of parliament, local government, to appreciate that principle. The second one is the principle of subsidiarity. That if an issue can be sorted by a district, if an issue can be sorted by the department, we don't need to all run to the president to solve it. But we even have a local government system which defies the basic principles of in many government. Ways of local governance. Because local governance is freedom. Freedom from the center, not secession, and freedom to self-determination, which is more about increased power and discretion to take decisions. So that aspiration, in my view, is good. It is well-intentioned, but the current service delivery architecture and reconfiguration creates structural challenges that the party and the government system has to deal with.
8: Good, but the discipline to execute government programs in Uganda, as one of the resolutions that has been taken by the caucus, do you think they'll be able to do it? Gerard is giving us, Professor Karija is giving us the example of China, the Chinese Communist Party. They have this, some kind of discipline. They execute to the core everything that is they are mandated to do. Honorable Dombo and colleagues in his ilk are always going to China to sometimes learn to. But can they pull it off?
9: The problem with the Dombo's group is that when they go to China, then they come to Changkwanzi. So these two are.
8: You have a problem with Changkwanzi.
9: They are contradictory. So Gerard has almost, I would say, explained the abstract realities of what things should be and how they should run. I think that what you've said is basically the reason that societies, communities, businesses create a normative framework that governs how you do things. So normative means that you are creating rules, and the rules are then, they are the ones that create order. They organize how you do things. Who is responsible in terms of responsibility, in terms of accountability, in terms of monitoring. So you are a structured arrangement. It's a structured arrangement on how these things happen. So the Chinese Communist Party is a structured operation that they can even if you read about the Chinese Communist Party, they will tell you that today they may know who is going to replace the current president of China.
4: Xi Jinping.
9: It's Xi Jinping. They know who could be the next secretary general of the party because it's a meritocratic system. People are identified, they are nurtured, they are groomed into the system because they have a purpose. So the problem with us, I normally make the same reference to Rwanda, because you see, people normally try to say maybe Uganda should be like Rwanda, or Rwanda is better. There are some people who are saying, oh, Pirau is modeling itself to govern Uganda on the Rwanda model. And I keep on telling them, I said, they can't achieve it because Rwanda under Kagame is a disciplined and structured arrangement that makes things happen. You can disagree. Kagame is ruthless, is brutal, but the difference between those system and ours is that when they create rules, everybody must comply. There is no deviation. Now, in our situation, what you have is absolute lawlessness, almost total disorder. And I keep on looking at, and I think that Baram, in his shenanigans, he has almost explained why the NRM cannot implement anything. Because you see, if you think critically, you will see that Baram is moving a vote of no confidence in Museveni's government. Because that you have a government and the president has been in power for 40 years. And Barham is saying, look at the rot. Look at the soft.
8: Exposing the dark underbelly.
9: Yes, the dark underbelly. And remember that he's only touching these small people in the district. This one who had the contract of 70 million, 30 million, 100. It's a big joke, of course, and you can, so for us who do analysis, you say, ah, this man is actually diverting us. He's not even doing what he's supposed to be doing. But the most important thing that Barham's shenanigans have given us is to basically show us the level of, the brokenness, the lawlessness. Because you see, even when you follow his rallies, it's like a mob. Hey, arrest that one, imprison this one. Put that one. I'm like, sure. It's how did a civilized people in the 21st century? How can we be ruled this way, run this way, and it's okay? And some people are cheering. So the NRM, with all due respect, the NRM, Ugandans need to understand. And I have said this time and again that the NRM is part of our problem as a country that we have to solve. So anything, any hopes. Anybody who puts hope on that there is some group called NRM that it is going out perfect service delivery, what I mean, that's a big joke, because they have had 40 years of trial.
8: You don't have even a single grain of confidence.
9: No, because I have
8: that things can change for better, Godber.
9: So for them to change, let me tell you, for them to change, I have said this time and again, right now, the brokenness is such that the change can come from the top. So it would be President Museveni, and I keep on hoping that, because I want this man to end with a legacy of a great man, because he has made his contribution to this country, to the region, to the world. You want him to. I have a friend of mine who say President Museveni has written a very wonderful essay. The man has failed to write the conclusion. And I think that's the tragedy. Emmanuel, that is really a problem. For us who teach, you can write a good essay if you fail to conclude.
8: But he has not yet concluded.
9: No, that's what I'm saying. But you see...
8: Sometimes you don't understand it. Man, he has not yet concluded.
9: These are called... This is imagery. Imagery. At 82, whether you like or not, you are writing your conclusion. You can even lie to us that you are not. But nature is such that you are writing your conclusion. So the conclusion. And so I always hope that Museveni has that flicker of ingenuity that he has used to rule the country and make this contribution.
8: Why do you want him to conclude? Ugandans are still here. They are not going anywhere. He's still there.
9: This is not a joke. This is not a joke, Patrick. I'm telling you, this country is paying. Even when you get to those Barham's things, even in his shenanigans, you can see the country is paining. The people want to. They want something.
8: But
9: that
8: people seem to be so happy with what Barham is doing.
9: Else do they have? A drowning man just hangs by any thread, and it's okay.
8: At least there's a thread. Honorable Emmanuel Dongo, you know, the government programs and the discipline to be able to execute them. It appears now this parliament and the NRM caucus is super focused on that. There's a belief that if you listen to Godba, that it's almost impossible to have that discipline. Can we have that discipline?
4: When you look at the resolutions of the parliamentary caucus, one of the conclusions you make is that this is a reset that the president was trying to do. Because look at our electoral system, how things have been happening and the way people have been fighting one another, be it internally in the NRM elections or even in the general elections. There are many areas where people are crying that perhaps those people who are announced may have not performed as good as they were declared, and there are many cases in court that we shall be waiting for the outcome to see. When you look at the Balam Balugahari tours, the other day I was sending a tweet on Twitter and I said, but if this is the cry within the population, the nurses, the ghost workers, the ghost students, the people who have failed to be promoted when they deserve promotions, the roads money which has been eaten Look what this expressway is. It Busega, Busega Expressway.
8: Mpigi Busega.
4: Mpigi Busega and the engineers who have been sacked. Under what circumstances would be an engineer working for your government and you do the things that they did? This can only happen because of indiscipline. Look at members of parliament. Last year, they arrested members of parliament, NRM, and took them to court because of the accusations that they made. So, when you look at all this that has been happening, there is a goodwill. The people of Uganda have given us mandate and they have voted. The taxpayers have given the entire taxpayers and they expect service. But the people who have the responsibility to implement these programs, they have betrayed the people. And the president was being honest and said, can we refocus? That's why he said this is Kisanya what?
8: No sleep.
4: Kisanya no sleep. Perhaps if people don't sleep and they do what they're supposed to do, then we may be able to deliver on the promises like we have been happening. But otherwise, there is a huge problem that the president alone cannot handle. When you look at local government, the rot. People are now looking at Balam as the savior. At least even if nothing major may happen, at least they'll have somebody to tell the story. And there is a problem here. People are coming out and confessing. Can you imagine that head teachers are coming out to confess and say, during the school count, we have been sharing statistics about enrollment, school enrollment.
8: I know. In fact, Gudba has always talked about enrollment has been his issue for quite some time.
4: Then the question happens, you find 100 students enrolling in P1, but when you get to P7,
7: They have vanished.
8: I wish you knew how Godfather has spent the last 7-10 years talking about that issue of enrollment.
11: There must be strength to rationalize and explain.
4: That is the indiscipline. That's the indiscipline that the president was talking about.
7: The big joke, Emmanuel, I saw is that

0: because when you look at the ghost students and you see how much money government sends the schools, for instance,
1: and headmasters were confessing.
0: And headmasters confessed. Where do you live? At secondary school level, at primary school level, the engineers. You saw somebody in Buhweju, the chairman who was given money to go and do roads, and he only spent 6 million out of the 90 million. This is absolutely bad. And these leaders were elected. Why would all these things be happening in areas where we have chairman LC1, where we have chairman LC3, where we have district councillors who are paid an allowance for representing the people, where you have members of parliament called honorable, and these things are happening and nobody is attacking them? That's why the president had to call the members of parliament and do a reset and said, you people, let us wake up and do things better. And going forward, this resolutions coincided with a scheduled meeting of the NRM Parliamentary Caucus. They meet every first Friday of the month. And when this happened, and the president chose that she'd been Munyonyo, and I think the interaction was very constructive. Let us see what the outcome will be. If these resolutions are followed and implemented, we believe that by the end of this term, there should be something much better than what has been happening previously.
1: You know, Professor Karija, when you listen to what Dombo has just narrated, especially leadership at almost at every level, at village, at sub-county, at the district, and things are not implemented the way they should, yet you have all these leaders who are paid allowances, and their job also is, you know, to do oversight, to follow government programs and follow government budgets and see what is being implemented for their own good, and they are not doing it. Do you think in this generation we can actually change, or it will take another generation for us to have a reset? Because Honorable Dombo is calling it a reset, but it's just more than a reset. We have a generation that has totally gone berserk.
2: We need political hygiene.
3: it's back political hygiene.
1: Hmm?
3: Political hygiene.
2: We need political hygiene in very many ways.
3: How many times Gerard has basically said we need political hygiene?
2: Because just basing on what Honorable Dombo has said, which we all know, all these layers of leadership,
1: yes,
2: and such certain things go seemingly unnoticed. We have this full ethical architecture of the anti-corruption crusade, State House and Corruption, the judiciary, the IGG, and so forth. Now, I think that first, my personal hunch is that we need to take a step further and increase our civic and citizen awareness and obligations. I don't know to what extent civics has come back to school and political education, but very many Ugandans need to first appreciate what it is to be a Ugandan. It's not just being biologically born in a location, a geographical zone called Uganda. People get into leadership. What is their intention? What is their purpose? What are their priorities? Because you have all these levels. So it's a nationwide challenge that needs to be cracked. Not only focusing on the leaders, but maybe on all of us. The curriculum that we go through right from primary, the socialization centers that we go to, the places of worship and other areas. You look at the LCs, I'm here to analyze some of the data that I've been collecting, but you can see a number of shifts. One, like a generational handover, where very many young people came into. Then there were very many surprises. Accountants, lawyers, who despise being LC, and celebrities like the Sirwanjas. So now the question is, what is the attraction in that leadership? Is it going to be transformed into increased oversight? Or is it going to even worsen? What Godbo was trying

0: to put brakes on me was when I was talking about the defiance, the dialectic of defiance is on the other side what they call the illusion of the present, that you have the presence of what is there present, if you don't need to be so immersed in it. So one, government has to, if you look at the 11, some of them actually can be even collapsed. The first one is zero tolerance corruption. The last is combating public sector malpractices. That's
1: the same thing.
0: That is the same thing. So corruption is a big challenge. The other ones are political, like independence, being members of the caucus, and contributions of
2: members
0: and so on and so forth. But there's a... these should be... cannot on their own happen unless there is a reconfiguration in the service delivery mechanism, unless there is a revisit of the local government structure. For example, again, let me use China because I don't want to use another country. We have, for example, local economic development in Uganda. There's a time when we were having economic zones and so on and so forth. So there is still lack of integration of all these good concepts, so that when you go to the parish, it's a productive unit and every moment of the state is at the parish. But now, in the Ugandan mind, the parish is a circle headquarters for getting parish development money. And when it is listed among the 11 supporting government programs, among the 11 criterion, some members of parliament and some citizens would get preoccupied that now it's about PDM and MEOGA and so forth. If you read the president's statement when he was talking about the youth day, issues of discipline and whatnot, and supporting government programs, I can see that the underlying thing is rethinking the whole government service delivery system.
1: Okay.
0: And focusing primarily on some of the things that hurt the people most: education,
2: health,
0: those social services. There's now a threat or an impending strike by the medics, the interns, according to what is coming in. So I think that as the 11 points are being looked at, which are largely within the political space, there is need also to lower it to the deliverers of the service, the technocrats, and see to what extent can the promises that have been made by at the political level be realized.
1: All right, gentlemen, let's take a very quick break, and when we come back, we shall attempt to look into the other resolutions. By the way, we also have resolutions of the opposition that they think the government should, Uganda should be taking for us to realize development. For example, the caucus of NRM is talking about the economic transformation, pushing for agricultural commercialization, startup, and things like this. But let's take a break first.
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4: Welcome back to 933 KFM, and this is the Hot Seat. My name is Patrick Amar. My guests this evening, Professor Jared Karisha, Honorable Manuel Dombo, and Mr. Godba Tomasha. We've looked into the colleagues' little focus areas of the NRM members of parliament, the caucus of the NRM in parliament, and one of them was support government programs. But something closer to that is their wish to support the fight against corruption in all sectors, which I think is related even to resolution number one and of supporting government programs. Some of the times why these programs are not going through is because corruption is eating them. If anything, they would have just said one resolution is fighting corruption and everything would be captured in it. No, yes, but you're good boy. Yeah. Why are you laughing at me?
5: No, because you see, I feel even exhausted. We are discussing NRM resolutions.
4: No, but like because what? NRM is in power.
5: No,
4: it's a put in power. That's it's whether we like it or not for the next 5 years.
5: No, you're not.
4: You can't wish it away.
5: And it's very unfortunate that the entire country has been reduced to thinking in this kind of mediocre kind of arrangement. Because you see, a political party cannot run a country. It is a government that runs a country. The political party forms a government. The government runs the country. There is a reason why the Constitution of Uganda provides for a government.
4: The government is running a political party manifesto of the NRM.
5: No, but you see, again,
4: that,
5: so that's part of the corruption. Because
4: they came out with a manifesto, and listen, on that manifesto, listen, they were given the mandate.
5: No, so listen, these things happen only in Uganda, probably, I can say. Because you see, a political party has a manifesto, but the government has a national development plan. The government of NRM, now this wouldn't be a problem because the NRM as a political group has been running government for 40 years. So every national development plan, including the fourth edition, which is in place today, has been done by NRM. So the national development plan is the instrument that you use then to implement all those ideas of your party. But to bring a political party manifesto and call it the national program, that is basically part of the corruption, because that's not how governments run in our case. That's why I keep on saying, and that's why, by the way, the thing cannot work, because you see, when you're running a government, there are structures of government that runs government. So the public service is one of the core.
4: What's wrong with the NRM members of parliament in their caucus to say, in this parliament, this is where we want to strengthen, to put a lot of our strengths? What's wrong with that? Because they have resolved. And if they are a majority party and in power, and they are saying in our legislative agenda, we want to emphasize on this.
5: So how
4: do you find that?
5: So let them bring their legislative proposals in the parliament and we discuss those. I am not convinced that we need to ban energy by some group of politicians sitting somewhere. This group is NRM, this one is NUP, the other one is NT. They are seated somewhere discussing on how to run their political agenda. Then it is the one that becomes the national conversation. Let NRM, if they have a law, let them bring a bill to parliament, then we discuss the bill. But for them to go there and start, wishing and we are going to do this.
4: I suppose from these resolutions, when they go to parliament, this is where we should see the bills and the laws coming from this resolution.
5: For this platform, I want to be discussing serious things. I think those serious things, they happen in the parliament, they happen in the ministries. NRM is all over this place because it is the one in government. That's where the conversations are supposed to be. The thing, the group of the caucus that sits somewhere at Parliament Avenue or wherever,
4: but whether you go to minister, the ministry or the parliament, you'll still find these members of the caucus running the show.
5: No, that's, I'm saying, so why did they have to meet on there?
4: You cannot avoid them.
5: No, why did they have to meet there? Because they can even go, they can go now, the way Barham has gone and says, now, for us NRM and Pirau, we are taking over local government. So let them go there to local government, and then we start discussing those things. But to go and sit and say, as a caucus, we met somewhere in Jangwanze and we resolved, so what? There's a government that is supposed to run. When we are looking for services, we are not looking for them from NRM. We are looking for them from government of Uganda, headed by President Museveni. There are structures of accountability and responsibility. That's what we are looking for. If NRM decided to close shop and go away, nothing can happen in this country. We would be okay.
6: Patrick, I just don't know whether it is academicism, which is disturbing my friend, even failing to understand the simple basic principles in governance. Because when we go for an election, every party reduces its programs into a manifesto. And the effect of winning an election is authorizing the government that has been elected to fund a party manifesto using government resources. Because basically that's what is happening.
5: That's you understand.
6: Because that's what a manifesto does. Because when you have promised, when you go to the people of you...
4: Everybody make his promises.
6: When we go to Northern Uganda, for instance, I attended all rallies where the president went. Apart from the manifesto that he went to sell, there are also memorandums from the local governments and local leaders raising the concerns of the population. And government made a commitment for recess in Northern Uganda, and he said there is going to be restocking. Once you do restocking, then there is going to be combating insecurity in the areas of Karamoja, but also building the infrastructure. So once these ones have been funded by government, and previously government has attempted to do them, but because of the corruption which has been happening in various levels, we have not delivered as we are supposed to do. So, the nature of politics that we have now is political party politics. And the political parties agree through caucusing. They sit. The opposition sat. They went and discussed their caucus in their caucus on what they wanted to do. The NRM has sat and sits regularly to evaluate on what decisions that have been implemented, the gaps that have been observed, and how best to go improving the situations. So what mistake would there be when the members of NRM, who are the majority in government, meet their national chairman, who is the president of Uganda, to make a recommitment on the issues that have been observed over the period of time? So these resolutions do not offend the National Development Plan, because after all, it is the same NRM that has made the National Development Plan. And two, the only big problem which is still happening in Uganda, to answer my brother here who was talking about China and the Communist part of China, the linkage between government and politics in Uganda is still very major. When you visit China and you see how they operate, the decisions of the party in China takes precedence over all decisions of government. It is the decisions of the Communist Party that are implemented by the government of China.
5: Is there any other political party in China?
6: I don't know.
5: Yeah, because
6: they are smaller ones. They are smaller,
5: the Communist Party is the government.
6: They are smaller parties. So, that linkage here, you find a whole civil service. You find the chairman of a district service commission selling jobs to the local population. The children who have struggled, they must sell their land in order to buy the district service commission in order to get a job. These are issues where the president has been saying, how best can we fight this and ensure that we deliver on the mandate and we reward the mandate of the population and then pull Uganda out of poverty.
4: Okay.
6: So these resolutions were good. And for us as a party, we are going to pretend over these resolutions to ensure that the commitments made by government are implemented.
4: Professor Karija, explain to us, if you can, the dichotomy between the NRM as a party and the NRM government. If are they any different anyway?
7: Um when the political party has a candidate who runs for presidency and they win an election, it is assumed that they had a superior manifesto, which is translated into a social contract
4: with the people.
7: With the people. So the people will expect the promises that were made to be honored, and the asks that they gave to be answered. Now, because me and you cannot do certain things individually or collectively, we created the state. And the state is permanent. It has the police, the army, the civil service, and the prisons. But the state has to be presided over by elected officials in a representative democracy, who are the president and his ministers, and also parliament. The other third arm of government is the judiciary, which is appointed by the two politicians through the process and under the institutions that have been created. So yes, it's a social contract. Now the question is the extent to which those aspirations are made at the collective level, which translates into government programs and government plans. So when for example, when you see the legislative agenda and the NRM caucus agenda, first of all, they took place almost at the same time, within the same week or so. The only difference is this one emphasizing a human rights-based approach and also empowering, giving authority to shadow ministers. I don't know what that authority that they are looking at, but they're also talking about economic transformation, fighting corruption, and so on and so forth. So one can actually say that in terms of the substantive promises of their legislative agendas, I do not see any fundamental difference, at least from what they have declared to the public. What they discussed may have been different, but what was declared to the public, to me, it is more or less the same. So now the question is for us to see to what extent are these promises going to be turned into budgets, and how is money going to be appropriated? How is it going to be spent? How would the accountability committees, which are managed by the opposition, going to ensure that that corruption is minimized, the right allocation is made, and so on and so forth? So Parliament has raised the expectations, and we are interested in seeing that being done. But in terms of the theoretical premises, I think that's basically what it is. Whether that will turn into each and every citizen getting better after the 5 years have elapsed, we are yet to witness.
4: You know, many have fallen short, or probably who have fallen short when it comes to the integrity of our country. There's a serious integrity deficit almost everywhere. And under resolution number 2, support fight against corruption in all sectors is so desirable. But is it achievable, Dombo?
6: When you look at the legal framework and the institutional mechanism that is required to fight corruption, that is something where government has done so well. We have created the institutions and created the laws. If well implemented, we can really go a long way. But like I have said before on these talk shows, fighting corruption is not just making a statement. Fighting corruption requires that you're going to have somebody who is willing to be a whistleblower, because people can conspire. Secondly, you must have somebody who is going to record a statement and record a correct statement. Thirdly, that there is going to be exhibit collection, and the exhibits collected, there will be the real exhibits. Then fourthly, that we are going to have people who are going to be willing to come and testify in the courts of law. And thirdly, is that the judiciary will be free and fair of interruption and will not be biased, or people will not influence it unfairly for them not to deliver the correct judgment. So this is a whole array of levels of fighting corruption before you can get a conviction about somebody who may have been doing a bad thing. So why you don't have somebody willing to come out as a whistleblower, or where somebody fears for their lives, like you have been hearing in the Balgahare forums? There are so many people who have information, but they are willing to come out because they don't know what will happen to them. Government must give them an assurance that the whistleblowers are going to be protected, that people are not going to be victimized when they come up to say something and volunteering information. Then fourthly, is that during the adjudication in the courts of law, that the evidence is going to be given and nobody is going to be followed up. So there is a commitment to fight corruption. Whether all players in the fight against corruption are going to do their rightful duty, that is something that we wait to see when it happens.
4: Good, but that there is a commitment, I'm picking some words from, to fight corruption. Do you see that commitment? Do you feel it? Do you sense it?
5: There is no commitment other than action. Because when it comes to, declarations, I think one thing that you can credit President Museveni and the NRM is that they are very good at declarations. That has been consistent over the years. The manifestos, very okay, very big books, with all kinds of detail, what they want to do. So this corruption thing, I think if you go back to the NRM manifestos since probably 2006, you'll find there a statement called zero tolerance to corruption. Each of those manifestos will have that. And I'm like, so there is nothing new. The only thing that is new is, can you actually take action? Now, if, for example, this was Kisanja Kuna, not Kisanja Kuna Mchezo, that was 2016.
4: No sleep, Kisanja no sleep.
5: This is Kisanja no sleep. Then there are things that you would, there are a couple of things that you would see. One is that corruption in Uganda is systemic. It is a part of the system. So you have to be able to deal with the system. So, and I always, many times when there are elections, I normally engage with NRM people before the president appoints cabinet. Me, I'm always like, if President Museveni wanted to demonstrate that he is committed, the way Emmanuel is saying, that he's committed to fighting corruption, most of that commitment would be demonstrated in the actions he does between swearing in and announcing the cabinet. And one, because the first action, incidentally, I have argued and said, fight corruption now, you need some shock therapy. You cannot just say, we have arrested goodbye, Emmanuel, what, we are fighting corruption. No, you need shock therapy. So, and that shock therapy has to come from the top. So I would say President Museveni would swear in, and you guys work with him and find like a team of like 15, at most 20 ministers. And he says, I am going to run a government that does business. Here is my 20 ministers. And the population begins to look and say, this is something different. But if you are elected now, by the way, even if any of us in this room, if you are elected president today, and you swear in, and then the next thing you announce a cabinet of 80 ministers, we would know automatically that you are going to be like NRM. So secondly, you would look at the institutions, those institutions you talk about, because the NRM people like talking about this is all these institutions that have been created. That those institutions are part of the corruption. When we say corruption is systemic, that's exactly what it means. That to have a whole judicial system, you have a whole investigation machine in the police, you have the anti-corruption unit, you have a Minister for Ethics and Integrity. They also say they do corruption. So you have a conglomerate of all kinds of institutions. Some of them probably they don't even know what they do. And so for you to be able to demonstrate that you're going to fight corruption, you would either, whether it's a white paper of whatever of some sort, to say these are going to be restructured. We want to know the backstops with who. But now you've seen the bottom of those rallies. He's there. He's going, where's the police? Where's the anti-corruption unit? Where's, I'm like, okay, so who is who? Where is what? So that the commitment must be in the restructuring of the architecture that deals with corruption. You would have to deal with the public service system. There is nothing more corrupt than having a bunch of 81 ministers who you cannot account what they do because they have been there. Now Baram is moving around the country. They're like, I have got the corrupt. Then you ask us, but now, so what was Rafael Magezi doing? Should we say Rafael Magezi was not actually doing any work? Should he be arrested? Because if the minister for local government is supposed to be doing what Barugara is doing, then there is an issue there that we need to deal with and say what exactly was happening. So, but think about...
4: I suppose now you mean Barugara is doing a good job?
5: Yeah. No, he's... I mean, he has put up... Barugara has put up a show. No, he has...
4: Because at the beginning, that was not your idea.
5: I think I would claim that because I know Gerard and I, we are institutionalists. I don't believe that you can run a country through mobocracy. It has to be a structured system. What Baram is doing is you can easily characterize it as mobocracy. And I think I tweeted the other day, basically saying that the generals who write papers, I'm sure there's going to be one or two journal articles coming up in the next maybe one quarter, two, half a year.
7: We are soon having a policy dialogue on the same.
5: Exactly. So this is mobocracy. So don't be surprised if you see a journal article coming out on mobocracy, on how this guy is running government, and like, I have arrested everybody. So, but finally, let me put it this way. When you have a district, right now, there are districts that have an RDC, a deputy RDC, an assistant RDC. Then you have a whole structure of intelligence operatives. Then you have a whole structure. Of course, you also now have the political structure. That is the corruption. The corruption is not the stealing of these little monies that people like Baram are looking for, where I say, oh, someone was supposed to build a pit latrine of 50 million, he probably used only 10 and ate the rest. No, corruption is this embeddedness, a system where the corruption is embedded in the architecture itself. The taxpayers are cheated by the system itself. And finally, I will repeat that for me, NRM is a corruption enterprise that you can, the way it is configured, the way the entire system is configured, the way it operates, the way it uses taxpayer money to do its business to, and now, by the way, the bigger danger now is going to be this Pirau Group. Because you see, Pirau Group is now the reincarnation of the corruption NRM. So you see now, They follow Baram wherever he goes. Baram is a minister of government of Uganda, paid by the taxpayers. And so now, recently, in all the rallies, especially Western Uganda, I don't know whether it was politically, whether it was timed. And so in Western Uganda, wherever Baram is, you see someone holding a flag of PRU. That Ugandans need to understand that is that's fundamental when you are dealing with corruption. That is the corruption. These monies they are talking about, the money gets lost because the structure is corrupt itself.
4: Professor, you are eternally optimistic. You're rooting for Uganda and you think things will always be.
5: You think I'm not rooting for Uganda?
4: You are. But you're not as optimistic. You're not as optimistic. But when my producer is taking me back 40 years ago or more, when the government of NRM came to power, they had a 10-point program
7: Number seven was
4: zero tolerance to corruption and misuse of power.
7: God, yes. To remind me of yes. number seven.
4: And now, if 40 years ago, this was the goal, and you have 40 years, you have not even been able to achieve it. Tell me, how are you going to achieve it in this Kisanja Kuna Sulip?
7: Change tactics.
8: Change tactics.
7: It means that the existing ones have not delivered.
8: 40 years later.
7: So, consolidate what has worked, strengthen it. What has not worked, disband it.
4: It has actually increased instead.
7: So, no. In terms of the fight against corruption, there are a number of things that have worked.
6: Yeah, absolutely, yes.
7: Procurement is now tighter. Cheating taxes.
4: Maybe they use the deployment of technology, perhaps.
7: So
4: the integrity of this of the people handling the technology.
7: You may need a cultural adjustment program for society to transform. I mean, that's the changing of tactics. If you look at countries like Singapore, what are some of the things that have worked there that maybe we need to reinforce on ours? Fearless prosecution. Fearless enforcement. Top civil servants in Singapore are relatively paid like their equivalents in anywhere else. But in Uganda, even within the government system, you'll find heads of organizations, heads of government departments, there's a huge salary disparity. And some things which are happening here don't happen anywhere else. One of the officials in DPP's office has taken government to court that they want to be also treated like other judicial officers, the other side of the judiciary, because they have a better pay, better pension, better facilities. And he's saying, oh, for us, state attorneys, our terms are different. So this is what they call the top dollar initiative in Singapore. Pay people their worth. Maybe since we're hitting the oil, is it by, we extended a little bit, but it's still within this year. Those are some of the things that we may need to start thinking about and see how feasible they can be since we have the data. And so to me, one is to consolidate what has worked and escalate it higher, but also some of the things which seem to have not worked so well, it's time to rethink and disband them. If the way we have constructed our laws is such that they are easy to bypass, how can we tighten them further? If the institutions of government that have been put in place, some of them are saying we need certain more powers. I've had IGG say they don't have certain powers and they have these other powers. Let's reflect and see whether those powers, if they are given experimentally, whether they can be helpful.
4: Let me pick something from the president's speech yesterday when he, at the swearing in of the Honorable Adoni Ayebare, Shartis Musherure, and Juma Wetonzi. He urged them to prioritize the elimination of corruption and inefficiency within government institutions. And Godba was talking about the lack of institutions, that they should prioritize elimination of corruption and have efficient government institutions. He also, the president, emphasized that their responsibility is to restore integrity in public service through effective supervision and accountability, noting that many challenges affecting government institutions arise from negligence or the direct involvement of civil servants and political leaders in corrupt practices.
7: But let me say this.
4: The intent of the president is so good.
8: Mm-hmm. Exactly.
4: I think this man has always meant well. But I think you, the lieutenants,
7: there are certain things.
4: The cadres.
7: Which previously have not been done, which are being done. If they can be strengthened, they can make a contribution. For example, these hoggers were not being very well assessed, heads of government agencies. But currently, there's a very robust, they were only being assessed more as accounting officers. But now there's a very robust tool. I don't know whether you have had interaction with it.
6: I haven't.
7: On their performance. If it can be followed through, it is being run by the office of the Prime Minister under the Deputy Head of Service, who is in charge of performance and monitoring. The performance contracts of permanent secretary. So if some of these performance management initiatives could be followed through and then cascaded to the lower levels. That's the fearless implementation of government performance management systems. Maybe Those are new tactics that could create
4: sometimes
7: a change.
4: Okay, I'm persuaded to think, Honorable Emmanuel Dombo, that we have a leader whose intent is good. Because if the president talks about something, what he talks is supposed to be policy. You can see this is the direction he wants to take. You can see his pain.
5: There's clarity.
4: Yeah, but yes. but what happens to the lieutenants of the NRM?
6: That is what the discipline he was talking about. That the lieutenants of NRM are indisciplined. They listen to the president. they listen to the president and they don't implement what is supposed to be done. But also, Patrick, you know, corruption is very interesting because it is something which is sweet for everybody.
5: Please.
4: Good boy.
6: let me tell you, corruption. Why it has been difficult to fight? When you go to all levels, go to all C1. What is happening? And why are they doing it?
5: No, when we say it is systemic, it's a disease. Not like it's sweet for
6: everybody. I wanted to put
5: that's
6: it in
5: a disease.
6: In a simpler language, because that one is systemic, you are just confusing people. Because when you go to a person recording a statement, himself will be trying to distort the statement.
4: But
6: so that somebody.
4: How much is an LOC1 chairman paid a month?
6: No, they are not paid a lot of money. They are paid about 100,000 shillings, I think.
4: And that's an increment because it used to be 10,000.
5: Yeah, 120, because they pay
4: 120 per year.
6: 120,000 shillings
4: per year. So 10,000 per
6: year. But they know, you look at the campaigns, how they were struggling to become chairpersons, they'll say one. We'll show you.
5: People were buying votes.
6: So if that was something beneficial.
4: If you go to a village you call Nyamirima, and you find there a village deploying millions of money to be elected so that you can earn 10,000 per month.
6: There was something beneficial to those people and how they get. So fighting corruption requires a lot of deliberate effort. But also, the system must make corruption unattractive. Because when it comes to sanctions, they must be heavy, they must be real, so that when somebody sees the other being punished for having involved in corruption, they must not be willing to do the same again. But also, when you look at corruption, when you look at how government officials have been practicing corruption, it has been through a number of ways. Look what these engineers in the Ministry of Works, how people have been diverting government programs, or Ministry of Water, or other ministries. When they anticipate that there is a government program that is going to come out, and the access route further for electric pylons, or the road where it's going to pass, or where they're going to construct a dam for the purification of water, somebody goes and buys a hill immediately because they have prior information, and then they will exaggerate the cost of things.
5: Manu, do you think this has happened in the last 2 years, in the last five, in the last 10? Because we are describing the strange thing about NRM people is that nobody describes anything as if they are new. Are you looking? Is it a discovery that all of a sudden, after 4 years, you've discovered?
6: This but have you done statistics in Mluzira and find out how many public officers have been in? Convicted because of corruption.
5: So we are. Okay.
6: You are talking as if government is doing nothing. Government has sacked public servants. Mm-hmm. Government has arrested ministers and former leaders.
5: And they think as a
6: government has arrested members of parliament.
5: Yeah. So that
6: right now the Speaker of Parliament and some leaders from Parliament have had their own share, and you know what has just happened in Parliament of Uganda. So you must be cognizant that fight against corruption is a one-off.
5: So
6: that you
5: had the speaker for 5 years and then you discovered the
6: just,
5: was
6: just a moment. If the government did nothing, you'd be right to come here and say you had a speaker and this happened.
5: No, I'm asking you had a speaker for 5 years, and after 5 years, after she has finished her tenure, you discovered she was a thief.
6: No, the investigations are still ongoing because nobody has convicted the speaker. I cannot come here on the radio and say that the speaker is corrupt. Investigation is taking place. If the IGG finds it worth and he says that the speaker has been found culpable, then he's going to tell us what exactly has happened.
4: On that
6: officers of parliament have been arraigned before the court and they're on remand.
9: Therefore, we take a break.
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0: 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It's hot, it's live, provocative, and digs deep into the issues. It's KFM's hot seat.
2: We're back on the air. Yes, Balaam is doing a good job. But I can agree. You know, it's very interesting when you look at the legislative agenda of what the opposition members of parliament focus on, and the NRM. The item number one of fighting corruption, they agree on that. What does that tell you, Godba? That they seem to look at the issues from the same prism.
3: There are things that everybody agrees on. One, the fact that we have a machinery, a regime machinery that is basically a thieving machinery. Two, we have a system where service delivery has failed. These two, there is almost convergence across the board. I normally don't hear NRM people other than when they are campaigning. They all agree that the system of public service, especially social services, education and health, are broken down. So these are two areas where there is convergence. But there are no differences in how you tackle the problem. Because the NRM people think that you can run around, arrest one person here, the other one, and they haven't presented any comparing mechanism on how, like, we are going to change the trajectory, because as I said, the theft, the thieving is embedded within the NRM as a system of rule. That you have, because you see, if you have a political party, let's leave the academics, Emmanuel. So there is a political party called the NRM. It fails to organize its own elections. It basically organizes a primary that is characterized by violence and theft. In the NRM, if you are running in their primaries, I always advise some of the politicians who come to me. I said, in the NRM, your degree of your capacity to be declared the winner is dependent on your capacity to steal the votes or manipulate the votes, and your capacity to mobilize the instruments of coercion or violence. So, if you have maybe a friendly army officer, or the DPC is your friend, the way we saw in Zimbabwe, Sechikuba and Rwashande basically running a battle for elections. So, if you have a political group whose DNA is made of violence, is made of stealing votes, they steal from each other. They extend that in an election. That's not a group that is going to all of a sudden say, now we are going to move this. At a technical level, I keep on making this point that I interact with many technical people in government. They may have their own faults, but I think in the public service, in those ministries, in those MDAs, you meet people, one, who are committed, trying to make a difference. Two, there are ministries like Minister of Finance where people come in, where going, you go to Minister of Finance, people are in the office at 6 a.m., at 7 a.m., they're in the office. You see a commitment. When you have that kind of, those kinds of people who are committed, then all you need is the political leadership. At different levels, you see more or less like windows of excellence. I already say, yeah, Minister of Finance, Uganda Registration Services Bureau, Passport Office, there are those areas where you say, driving permits, you go there and you first of all, you feel present and surprised that the system works. And secondly, you feel proud. That,
2: even NIRA nowadays.
3: Yeah, even NIRA.
2: NIRA is doing a good job.
3: But they are not good at delivering their national IDs. I have people in the village there. Some of the people who come to work on my farm.
2: Those ones have crossed from the other side. So they are doing a good job.
3: Yeah, but bottom line is that you have to have the structure. So these agencies, you need a system, a leadership that make them work. Jared talked about the tools for assessment leaders' performance. I think that those are important, and you have to create a political system that make them work. So accountability at the political level, accountability at the technical level. Because Jared, I wanted you to, when you come in, maybe to basically highlight for me, when you have a national referral hospital, that's an operational unit. So it has an in charge of this hospital. At the higher level, there is the ministry. But at this level, I am the in charge. I am running an operation. So when these ministers go there and say, hey, we found the word was this, because Mbarara Hospital is like a nightmare. It's a shame to this country, because for some reason all the media people like writing about Mbarara, how it is malfunctional. And then Bajumus runs there and say, I discovered. Please, these are things that are in the open, so you didn't discover anything. So I keep on asking myself, if I am the in charge of Mbarara Referral Hospital, I'm a doctor, I am educated, and I run and people are sleeping on the floor and they are no basic things. I don't understand how what happened. I think Gerard, you can explain to us better, because me, I believe that when you give me something, however small, however big, it has to work. If it can't work, I have to leave. That's why I keep on asking. These units that we go to, Mbarara Referral Hospital, and I think there is Kabari. That's what they were saying. The scanner was not working, the X-ray is not working, this one is working. But how? How is it possible? So when this becomes the system, then you need a guy. Because you see, Jared talked about the principle of subsidiarity. The expectation is that the decisions of running a referral hospital are made at the referral hospital. When this fails, there must be an escalation. The final escalation, and this is why I keep on putting in President Museveni, the final escalation that the buck stops with him. I lived in Kenya where people used to, during Moi, those last years of Moi, people used to tell me and say, you see, Baba Moi is very good. The problem that people who are around him, I say, please give me a break. The first job of a president is to put together a team of ministers that can run a country as a corporate entity. So every failure from the minister to the LOC1 goes back to the president. If you don't have that system operating that way, the dysfunctions, you'll find them both vertically and horizontally.
2: Wow. You know, when you're talking about horizontally, let me even take it to the lowest level. In fact, Honorable Emmanuel Dombo spoke about this, and it kept on ringing in my mind. Now that even Godba has escalated to another level, when you go to the lowest level, for heaven's sake, this election of LOC1 has shown us how we are so dysfunctional, how the filth, the rot, that people are deploying millions of money to be elected village chairman.
3: And armed people.
2: Yet the salary for LOC1 is 10,000 shillings. Really, you know that they know they want to get into these positions and be corrupt and enrich themselves in illegal and do thuggery. In broad daylight, that's what it means. And that's across the country.
3: Yeah.
2: So where do you hear?
3: And that's the system we have created.
4: But on a positive note, Patrick.
3: On an optimistic note.
4: On a positive note, Patrick. All has not been lost. Because we are talking here as if everything fails.
2: What explains?
3: Yeah. Yeah.
2: The deployment of huge resources,
3: yeah,
2: way beyond what someone can get from. that office? What explains
4: it? We may need to conduct a study and find out from the horse's own mouth what exactly they're working for. But in many areas, when you look at what happens and transpires in those places, the other day I was at home and I wanted to fill something. There was a document I was applying. We were going to Kenya and we had a function across the border and some people did not have national IDs. So we needed to prepare travel documents. And when we were about set off, I invited the chairman, LC1, to come and endorse on those papers so that we have something that is legitimate when you reach the border. And when the young man came to my place and finished doing the work, he said, but he, honorable, you know, that for us, we are not paid the salary. And at the end of the day, and it was during the time of elections, they were going for elections, and I had to part with some bit of 100 or 150,000
5: to get your document,
4: which I said
2: you're oiling the corrupt machine.
4: saying thank you, I did not give him to do work for me, but after he had done the work and he asked, but I also knew that it was during the time of elections, I made a contribution. Then I said, if this man did not have this position, what are the other people doing who don't have this money? So there is all reason that people struggle for the opportunity to provide leadership, because it comes with advantages that some of which you may not know immediately. But like I was saying, that there is a lot that is working. When you talk about the estimated, the IGG talked about 10 trillion?
2: Yes.
4: 10 trillion? It may not necessarily be 10 trillion, because we don't collect 10 trillion. We collect a lot more than that. That means say that the lot that is collected and is not eaten has done some positive work in the respective places. When you get the civil servants, they are paid on time right now in Uganda. When you get to Uganda Revenue Authority, they have increased on their collections. When you get to the security agencies, they are trying as much as possible to keep Uganda safe, irrespective of some of the challenges that we have been seeing. What we need to do is to push Parliament, like the President was doing. I have repeatedly told members of the public, and whenever I'm on these talk shows, that the only institution we must push and squeeze is the Parliament of Uganda. They have the resources, they have the locus, they have been facilitated by the law, and they have been enabled to complement the government work through the accountability committees to ensure that at least the government programs work. To ensure that the post-mortem reports through the Public Accounts Committee and Local Government Accounts Committee and COSASI, that they push the executive of government to do their work. If Parliament is doing their work and the President is doing his work, then the rest of the people will have something to quote or an example to pick a leaf from.
2: Okay, I think that's optimism.
3: Eternal optimism.
2: That's the optimism, God was talking about.
3: Yeah.
2: But Professor Karieja, I think fundamentally what we need is a citizenry that is different.
3: Mm.
2: How do we build that citizenry that is vibrant, that has a higher civic engagement, that will ask them questions and put them on the sun to dry when things go wrong? Because if we get that level, then we shall not accept mediocrity. Can we get there?
6: We can, but the political class in this country is not eager to have society organize itself outside it. For example, I'll begin with the opposition.
7: The opposition political parties.
6: Opposition political parties and groups.

0: is barazas. It's not a new concept. It's an old concept. Actually, barazas were established in government under OPM. There was even a whole desk of barazas. I don't know whether it is still existing or not. But when it was organized by the state, it disorganized the civil space. So politically, there is still little acceptance of citizen organized engagements, and that's why these popular, these audits are becoming so popular. Everybody is crying, Barugari, come here, Barugari, come here. But you see, you cannot deal with a systemic problem in a reactive manner. Systemic problems are dealt with in terms of what we call prediction, in terms of proactive action or concurrent action. And that goes to what Godba was also asking. What stops me from doing my work as the head of a referral hospital? I'm in higher education. A certain university, if you see data being exchanged between a vice chancellor and the chairman of the governing council, how can I be a chairperson of a governing council and I write a 15-page letter to the person I supervise?
1: In other words, an essay.
0: No, it is on public record, the Lira University.
1: That's the Lira.
0: I think now National Council for Education is intervening. So we have some governance challenges which are not only stopping at certain political levels, but even in different
2: institutions
0: and other spaces. So that's one thing. Two, again, I go back to civic education. When I was in primary school, we would go for a parade every morning, sing the national anthem, raise the flag, be reminded of the crusade crown and its importance, be reminded of what those statements in the national anthem mean. But when I see the mockery of when people are sharing on WhatsApp some of our students singing the national anthem, may God oppose thee, whatever putty, you feel that civic education is lacking at all levels.
1: But not lacking, it was eliminated.
0: And it is needed. Two, whether it was by design or by intention, but at least it is an effect. Traditional universities are no longer having strong faculties of philosophy, political science, and history. Yeah. A country which doesn't have historians to record its literature. All those guys from East Africa, they were made here. Yeah.
1: Sociology.
0: The big names.
1: Yeah. That's how society is transformed.
0: But they have got PBTX, this Kenyan guy.
3: Ugo Thiong'o. Back in the day.
0: Baro, who was even a policeman. Who wrote The Burdens and others. So the point I'm trying to tell you is that spaces, recently there was a poetry competition, and when the panelist was when somebody saw the panelists, they almost stopped the poetry competition to take place.
1: What was the problem with the panelists?
0: One of them was Harabirete, another one was Kasinje, and cognitive growth is out of contestation. So you're talking about civic capabilities. So civic capabilities, both our political elite in opposition and in government. So I'm glad that actually there's a convergence of minds on the substantive issues on the legislative agenda. The question is, will this be translated into actual debates in parliament?
3: Isn't there a fundamental difference between today's generation, the young people, and us back in the day? I'm saying this because whenever there would be like a public lecture or a public debate at Makerere University, you know, some people would even, you know, miss a meal. You want to get there. Can we still have that kind of fire?
1: No, I always use the example. Emmanuel, I don't know if I've told you.

0: this story. The fact that in 1996, I was then at Makerere doing my first master's degree, and the elections came. So Jared and I were the chief campaigners of Museveni.
1: Oh, you've been a cadre before.
0: I have been a Museveni. I don't know if that qualifies me to be a cadre.
1: I wonder when was your Damascus turnaround.
0: But more importantly, it was the same year, by the way. But most importantly, is that the years I was at the as an undergraduate student, 90 to 93. It tells me what has changed. Because you see, in the law school, we were very few students. We had a class of 64 law students. So if you dodged lectures, the lecturer would know. In our case, dodging lectures was almost a certificate to doing a supplementary. For you as a student of law, to do a supplementary was like, really, you've committed a crime. I mean, you are mediocre. So that one, you would fight it. But the lecturers almost eventually took judicial notice that if Museveni was going to address the nation like those budget speeches, there would be no classes because we would not go to the lecture rooms. Because, I mean, every word that Museveni spoke in those speeches, it's everything made sense. Almost every sentence was a policy declaration. You know, you felt good because you know.
1: But has his speech changed?
0: No, I mean, now he delivers.
1: Abdul tells the same story.
0: No, now he delivers this fireplace conversation, then he tells stories, you don't know what he's talking about, you know. So everything has changed. And I don't begrudge him because, yeah, he's aged and things have changed. So that transition would happen. But more importantly, for me, it goes back. Emmanuel, it goes back to the point I was making about NRM and the state and the government. The biggest disservice that NRM has done to this country is almost to build a generation that thinks that NRM is almost more important than Uganda. So in other words, if you are a citizen of Uganda and you don't like NRM, you are a bad person. If you don't support NRM, you are a bad person. So all that has been, and it has been done systematically in a subtle manner. So you remove civic education in the official school curriculum. You introduce patriotism clubs. You have an office in the office of the president for patriotism clubs. So patriotism clubs are about Museveni and NRM. You brought
1: is
0: this.
1: That, is that so?
0: Yes, exactly. That's basically, you go and listen to these clubs because these are young people. We interact with them. So if people like Manuel who are NRM and they love this country, they need to understand that is how you kill a nation. The moment people cannot say, if I was a member of NRM and I say, this NRM is undermining my country, so I can't deal with it. And unless you're able to do that, there's no amount of laws and institutions you put in place and fight corruption. Because this thing that is called patriotism, it's like now, if you don't like Museveni, you don't like NRM, you don't support Mozi, you are not patriotic. That is going to be the narrative, and that is what kills a nation, because citizens are only citizens if they are civic conscious and they take pride in loving their country. And loving your country means that you protect it against any influences, including domestic influences. The regime now is focused on the foreign influences, but the most dangerous influences now that are affecting the country are the domestic influences, and the new generation of Ugandans, they have been almost impoverished. They are jobless.
2: Okay.
0: They are hanging around looking for something for survival, and the influences can just take them up, and then you've lost an entire generation.
1: In the interest of time, let me give the two gentlemen the 2 minutes each, 1 minute each, for their concluding remarks. Let me begin with you, Professor Karieja.
3: Yeah, I think that it is important for political parties when they are starting their term to have clarity on reducing their manifestos to a few specific agenda items, and I think now they have given us the marking guide. We are going to closely follow the systemic solutions to public inefficiencies, especially singled out is corruption and absenteeism for the regime, but also for the opposition. They are saying they are going to support socio-economic transformation. So at the end of the day, what counts is how many people have come out of the poverty trap, how many people have been employed, and how easy can we access medical services without grumbling like General Kavuma mentioned while he was in parliament.
1: Thank you, Professor Kirija. Honorable Manuel Dombo, what's going to be your concluding remark?
2: I just want to reiterate the position of the caucus and the position which I held here when we were just beginning, that President Museveni did a reset during this recently concluded the NRM caucus, and I want to call upon on the NRM leaders at whatever level. They should know that we have a contract, social contract, between the party and the population, and there is a lot of expectation because we promised many things in the NRM manifesto, but there are also commitments in the National Development Plan which are an obligation that we must fulfill. We want to call on the leaders that the same question keeps lingering. Why would this amount of corruption and inefficiency be taking place when every village in Uganda has got a leader, every parish has got a leader, every sub-county, every district, every constituency, and every region has got a leader who has been elected? These are challenges that I call on leaders in their respective areas. Let them pick up the challenge, go back, mobilize the local structures, either at the district level, at sub-county level, so that there is a commitment, but also picking information so that they can support the effort which is going to fight against corruption. I want to thank my colleagues with whom we have had a very interesting interaction. And
0: my coffee.
1: Okay.
2: And
1: gentlemen, we can't go without congratulating our Professor Kareja because he's been elected chairman of the council. And there's just this thing called AfroPoll. Please, first of all, congratulations on your being election. What does this...
3: Thank you. This was last year.
1: We have another round of coffee. Huh?
3: There's African Association for Legislation, which is a body that combines people who are interested in legislative work. We had the first convening in Uganda last year, in June. Well, the next convening will be in Botswana, 22nd to 23rd July. Academics, practitioners, former MPs,
1: And you are the head?
3: And currently.
1: Yes. Congratulations, my brother.
0: Currently?
4: For us, our terms expire.
1: Continent wide.
2: Renewable.
1: Congratulations. Yeah. Gentlemen, I want to thank you so much for all your time, for the engagement, for the submissions, and for being honest to each other. Sometimes we punch each other, not because we hate each other, but sometimes because I want to believe we love Uganda more. Good night, and God bless Uganda.
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8: 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Now, they call me the cool Jaja.
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0: 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My name is Doreen. Welcome to the KZN. You know, on Fridays, we start from 9 p.m. and then we get to have fun until midnight. Hope you had a lovely day. Mine was okay. Well, there's something that I stumbled on. There was a gentleman, a man, who decided to take his own life. Yeah, I think it happened this week. Somewhere in Uganda, and left a note telling the wife, you know what, this is a goodbye. We shall never see ourselves again forever, but please take care of our child, and there's some little money on my bank account. Hey, take care of that child, bye bye. Apparently depression. Then my madam like, yeah, I know, things are not easy everywhere. Life can hit you. There are moments when life hits you and you're like, why am I still existing? You can start asking yourself questions, why me? But you know what? No one has it easy. That's why I always tell people, don't isolate yourself. Yeah. You can always, if you have that one person you can confide in, then go for that person. Talk to that person. For some reason, it helps you out, you know? Even when you change the environment and sit somewhere, even though you talk to yourself, it helps you out. When you change the environment, that is therapeutic. For some reason it is. Because now when you kill yourself, and then what? Yeah? What? I find that selfish. Yeah, so that's why we have the garage. If there's something that is on your heart, very heavy, you want to talk to somebody, we are here. We are like strangers, but yeah, still a family. We're going to listen to your deep secrets and help you bounce back, okay? Well, this hour, we do have surprises. If you want to surprise your friends, your loved one, you're looking for closure, reconciliation, well, let me know. You can drop that on the KFM WhatsApp. The number is 0747-032-192. Doreen is my name. Welcome aboard. Here's Arista.
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0: 93 KFM, better information, the best music. My name is Doreen, and in this hour, we surprise our friends and loved ones. Thank you so much for choosing the KZone, where we create connections and mend your hearts. I've got a message here already on the KFM WhatsApp. I'm going to be calling your sister-in-law, you say, and you just have a message for her. Okay. Though, I haven't gotten your name. Ah, Matthew. Oh, Matthew. Okay, Matthew. I'm going to be calling up your sister-in-law. Hopefully, she picks up. And, well, I convey that very message. Otherwise, thank you for being a part of the KZone, creating connections, mending your hearts. So we got more of the songs that you love lined up for your listening enjoyment in this hour.
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2: 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So on TikTok, there was a lady who was saying, Banange machara, banange mujemu nguleko, banange my singer cheap, croaky.
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0: 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Hello. Hello, my dear. How are you? Hello.
1: This one is cool.
0: Yeah, how are you? How are you, my dear? Matthew. My sister-in-law seems to be... Let me do it one more time. If she doesn't talk, I won't go. You know, we've tried.

0: Hello.
1: Hello. How are you, my dear?
0: Good.
1: My name is Doreen. You're live on 93 KFM.
0: Yes.
1: Yes. At first you picked up, you didn't talk. I have a message for you from someone called Matthew. Do you know Matthew?
0: Yes.
1: Okay. So Matthew says that I should send this message to you. He says that you're the sister-in-law.
0: Yes.
1: And you're called Robina.
0: Yeah.
1: Okay. Now, Matthew says that I should tell you that you are so, you're very important in their family. And he says that I should tell you that may God keep on blessing you and may God keep on protecting you. And he also says that may you live longer. That is Matthew and the family. So the message is, they're appreciating you for your efforts, for your love, for being a good person, basically.
0: That's great.
1: Okay. Do you have any message to Matthew and the family?
0: We love them too.
1: You love them too. Thank you for being a good sister-in-law.
0: Yeah, you're welcome.
1: Okay, dear. Have a lovely night, Robina. Okay, there you go, Matthew. Getting back to more music. It's 93 KFM. Better information, the best music.
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0: 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Okay, hello. Josephine?
1: Yes.
0: How are you, my dear? Now, you're going to raise your voice a bit because I can't hear you. I'm called Doreen and you're live on 93 KFM.
1: Sorry?
0: I'm called Doreen.
1: Yes.
0: And you're live on 93 KFM. Though you're very low, can you project your voice a bit?
1: Yes, please.
0: Okay, better. I have your message, and this message comes in from the love of your life, called Kenneth. You know Kenneth?
1: Yeah, I know him.
0: Mm-hmm. And he says that I should call you and thank you for, you know, loving him and taking him back. He says that you guys have not been talking, or you decided to give yourself a break for about 6 months. Yeah?
1: Yes.
0: So why did you take him back after 6 months? I'm curious, because most people, it doesn't take long. One month, yeah, 2 months, but 6 months, that's a long time. Why did you take him back?
1: You say you're calling from?
0: KFM, you're live on KFM.
1: Wow.
0: Yeah, I'm called Doreen. So now I just want to know, why did you take him back after 6 months?
1: I can't really explain this. I'm very happy about this.
0: You're doing what?
1: I can't really explain this much, but the love I have for him, I couldn't just let him go like that.
0: Okay, so let me ask, are you the one who begged him to take you back? Are you the one who has been begging and sending him messages?
1: Not really.
0: Uh-huh.
1: Yeah.
0: Oh, so it's been
1: I just realized myself back with him just like that.
0: Oh, so that means you kept communicating.
1: Somehow, but we used to communicate other things, not love story for me.
0: And then after that you said, I think this is the right man for me. Okay. Let me hope and pray that things go. Yeah, he said he's in Juba.
1: Yeah, I'm in Juba, I'm in Kampala.
0: Exactly. But you know, long distance relationships are very hectic. How do you keep yours?
1: Like that, sometimes it's on, sometimes off, just like that. Yeah.
0: Sometimes you call, sometimes you text, yeah?
1: Yeah.
0: So does he plan to come and check on you a bit, or you plan to go in Juba and check on him? I don't know, because at some point you have to see yourselves. All you're like, oh, why? Let's stay on the phone, you never know. But anyway,
1: we had a plan, but then the misunderstanding came in. So it disorganized.
0: Oh, it disorganized your plans, huh?
1: It disorganized, but then, I don't know.
0: But anyway, my last question, what if he tells you to relocate and go to Juba? Are you willing to do that? And leave Kampala. That's tricky, yeah. Okay. All right, my dear.
1: I really wish to be with him.
0: Mm.
1: Yeah, I really wish to be with him.
0: Okay.
1: I'm at school.
0: To go there in Juba, Pali. All right, my dear, let me hope.
1: I can pay a visit to him, no problem.
0: Oh, paying a visit is okay, but relocating, that's tricky. Okay. Let me pray that all goes well, my dear.
1: Oh, thank you.
0: Oh, okay, my dear Josephine, have a beautiful night.
1: Thank you, dear.
0: Okay. Long distance relationships. All the best, my dear. Hopefully this time things go well and all your plans go through. More music next hour. We open up the garage where we listen to people's deep secrets and set them free.
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0: 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Hope you're good. I am doing great myself. And yes, so we have more ballads to listen to in this hour. You know the drill. We get to open up the garage. 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

0: It is 93 KFM, but information, the best music, well, that is the late Kenny Rogers. And the title of the song is Write Your Name Across My Heart. 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
0: All right, yes, indeed. In the garage, we listen to people's deep secrets and we set them free. So I have someone here who wants to share their dilemma with you, name withheld. And, well, he wants to know how to go about his situation. Hey, you're welcome to the K-Zone.
2: Thank you so much.
0: Mm-hmm. So you said there's something you want to share with us, some a bit burning. What is going on? How can we help?
2: Okay, should I say it was in June?
0: This year?
2: Yeah, this year in June.
0: Okay.
2: I met some girl, mm-hmm. been stalking her for some good time.
0: Mm-hmm.
2: So...
0: Stalking?
2: Yeah, I've been stalking her. She's at campus though.
0: Interesting. Oh, I thought social media.
2: Yeah, she's at campus. So, she's a friend to a friend, so I would stalk her, but then... Whenever I would meet them together with my friend,
0: mm.
2: I would say hi to my friend, but, you know, I like the girl.
0: Oh, so you'd always say hi to that girl's friend, her.
2: No, I would say hi to my friend,
0: mm-hmm.
2: but not her.
0: Not her.
2: Yeah, okay. Because I was, you know, that's that situation of me being shy, so... So I managed to get her number from her friend,
0: okay.
2: from my friend, who is her friend. So when I got her number, I introduced myself and, you know, sent her that view and speak.
0: Mm-hmm.
2: So she's like, yo, I know you. And I'm like, yeah, you should be knowing me because I'm all over the place at least. So we get to interact. We go out on dates, just like as a proper man.
0: Yeah.
2: We go out on the first date, the second date. Then after some time, you know how it's very hard to communicate on WhatsApp? The whole texting and... You know, communication on WhatsApp is very hard.
0: Okay.
2: I love it in person. Mm-hmm. So I take long to text. And she's also kind of busy since she's working while studying. And she's also having her internship. After that time, we all got silent. Then on my birthday, she texted me and wished me a happy birthday. And I was surprised that she remembered the day I was born.
0: Mm-hmm.
2: And I was like, yeah, oyomukute.
0: This is the one.
2: Yeah, that's the one.
0: Okay.
2: So after my birthday, we again go silent, the mute version. Mm-hmm. And then when I came and texted her, and I asked her,

0: She's ghosting me because I would say at least hi, but the response will come in after some good time.
1: Okay.
0: So she tells me that she doesn't see anything between us because the communication is so low. When she talks, when she doesn't talk, we all go silent. But I was like, but on the when we went out on the date, we're all talking.
1: We had that connection.
0: We had that conversation.
1: Right.
0: Yeah. Uh-huh. She kept on saying that we don't have that thing to spark us. Then she said that the only thing she can offer to me is friendship.
1: Wow.
0: Since it was WhatsApp, I just said it's cool because I didn't want to pull that back and forth with her.
1: So you responded and said it's cool.
0: It's cool.
1: Okay.
0: Because if I kept on pleading, she would get, it would become irritating to her.
1: Okay.
0: So I just said it's cool.
1: Mm-hmm.
0: So yesterday, I met the girl.
1: That very girl.
0: I asked her, have you reported? She's like, yes, I've reported. Then I asked her, are you at your hostel? I'm like, yeah. Then I came to our hostel. I said, like, I'm not going to enter your room due to respect. I'm not going to enter your room, like, but let's meet outside just for a few minutes and we talk.
1: Okay.
0: So she comes out. She's like, it's cool. We come out. She comes out. Then we talk. And I tell her that what you said on WhatsApp wasn't good at all. You judged me via WhatsApp. I'm not a person that keeps quiet for so long, but my communication WhatsApp ain't good.
1: Okay.
0: So, like, I didn't mean that. And I'm like, what did you mean? Because I like you. Then she's like, are you serious? I'm like, yeah, I like you. Then she says, Benji, I've moved around your Snapchat.
1: Mm-hmm.
0: I've seen
1: you're always with girls, is it?
0: Yeah. She said that, first of all, I hate the fact that you're always surrounded with girls, of which I was warned about that sometime back, before even, you know, when I was still in high school, but I thought that it would never backfire, but I saw it backfire yesterday. You're ever around girls, on your stories, it's girls, ever wishing girls birthdays, and that makes me so uncomfortable. Then I told the girl, but I'm fighting that. How are you fighting? I'm like, I'm not cutting off my friends, but I'm just creating boundaries.
1: Okay.
0: The other thing is, you don't talk. Like, the conversation, I'm like, but you don't expect me to be that on WhatsApp. I text you in the morning at 9 a.m., you respond in the night at 9 p.m. How will jazz be there? There's no jazz in the middle there.
1: So you say hi, period. That is it. So no conversation.
0: No. Uh-huh. The conversations will come in if the person responds immediately. Uh-huh. But if the person takes long to respond, it's really, really, really hard for the person to respond.
1: So let me ask, do you ever follow up with a phone call sometimes to find out whether she's okay, why she's not responding to your text messages?
0: I do that.
1: Does she pick up?
0: Yeah, she picks up. She's the person who picks up phone calls. And even when we're to meet in person, we talk.
1: Okay.
0: Yeah, then the other, she said three things. The third thing, I tend to forget the third statement she said, but that one of girls and the communication, That really made me, you know, go on gas. I was really surprised about everything.
1: So it's like now she's saying you're weak when it comes to communication on WhatsApp, especially.
0: Yeah.
1: And then she also says, as if she's trying to tell you, just cut off your friends, especially the girls. Like, you're too much.
0: Yeah. Uh-huh. I remember the third thing she said, that she's still wondering how I feel for her. Yet in the past, I used to not say hi to her whenever I would meet her with my friend. And I'm like, I've apologized. I've apologized ever since we met. Like, I've been apologizing and told you to punish me for that, to give me punishment for that. But you ain't giving me one. You just keep on telling me it's cool. But then when things again go out, you'll be like, you still remember that same situation that I built an image in front of her that I don't say hi to strangers.
1: Yeah. I get it.
0: Yeah.
1: Okay, so that's what is happening since June.
0: Yeah.
1: You guys have been like back and forth. So what is the situation like now since yesterday? Have you communicated today? No.
0: Today I wouldn't communicate with her because she told me she was going for her brother's, the mother to the brother's funeral.
1: So,
0: yeah.
1: I don't know. So what are your questions? How can we help? Do you still want to pursue her? Do you think this relationship is healthy for you? I don't know.
0: I really love that girl. This is a healthy relationship. This is a very healthy relationship.
1: I really love that girl.
0: I really do love her.
1: So what are your questions? How can we chip in?
0: to the girls out there, yeah, I understand that I have been having a lot of female company around me, of which I'm chasing it away, like I'm fighting it. But I want to get to know, to the girls out there, you think I have the chance? You think I have the chance with this guy?
1: Or are you willing to cut off all your friends? Are you willing for the sake of that relationship?
0: Yeah, because I had to delete everything from my Instagram. I had to delete even my TikTok, like videos that would trigger her from my TikTok. My Instagram is clean. I don't even post on WhatsApp anymore. I don't have a WhatsApp DP.
1: I can't.
0: My Snapchat is clean.
1: Yeah? No clean. No girls.
0: No girls. Even my conversation. I told her I can give you my phone and you check my WhatsApp. I haven't hugged or even done anything with any girl. Even taking pics, it's always an arm's distance.
1: I know. Young love. Interesting.
0: It's not young. It's mature.
1: But anyways, you know what? So I'll open up the lines later. And we shall see what people have to say. Advise you. They will either tell you to leave the girl or put more energy. Hey, stuff like that. Thank you so much for sharing. All right, I'm going to take a break. I'll be back. It's 93 KFM.
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0: It is 93 KFM, better information, the best music. Celine Dion, you make me feel like a natural woman. Well, our friend here would like to know what you think about this relationship. Me, I'm calling it young love, which is okay. We've all been there. Do you think this is the way to go? You started a relationship in June. There's inconsistency, like the communication is very shaky. And then there are ultimatums already. Cut off all your friends, so you go ahead and panic and delete all those videos you did even before you met her with some girls, just your friends from like across your social media platforms. Do you think that's the way to go? Is that healthy? Should he really go with this, or do you think this relationship is going to go anywhere? Anyways, he's in the studio and he wants to listen to what you guys are going to advise him with. 0751 93900 KFM.
1: Hi, Doreen.
0: Hi, my dear. How are you doing?
1: Fine, thank you. How are you?
0: Very okay. Who am I talking to?
1: Thanks for the show. This is Tony.
0: Yes, my dear.
1: It is an interesting conversation this evening.
0: I know, right? And he's in. Meanwhile, it's so funny. He's in love.
1: I was about to ask a funny question. And that question, guess what? I was about to ask for the age of my brother.
0: I think they're in their 20s, definitely.
1: Now, I want to mention this in capital letters.
0: Please.
1: A man must demonstrate leadership.
0: Exactly.
1: To attract attention from the lady.
0: Exactly.
1: I don't at any point get it. Hearing him, there is no account and all that. For example, I'll give you an example.
0: Yeah.
1: I am an MC. No introduction.
0: An MC?
1: I am an MC.
0: Mm.
1: Yes. I can imagine if I wake up and I'm busy, and the girl says, you must delete all the accounts and see with other people.
0: Mm.
1: You have to demonstrate that you're a rich man.
0: Mm.
1: And after the eating all that, she tells me, now, I'm not sure whether you open a private account, then you stop to me, whether you don't have them, you know, that's it.
0: So basically, there are going to be more ultimatums, like... And they're doing what?
1: As you're following the point A, the link of this point B, as you're following the point B, the link of this point B, is he willing to go through all this?
0: Yeah, because imagine right now they are telling him, you know, like we've just started, but then you keep reminding me of things we did. I did, literally, not like that time you ignored me.
1: My ambassador to my brother.
0: Yeah. Okay. Okay.
1: Thank you very much, Doreen.
0: You're welcome, my dear Paul. Yeah, you're right. I mentioned leads. I really understand what you're saying. Kefim.
2: Hi, Princess.
0: Hi, my dear. How are you doing?
2: Fine, thank you. How are you?
0: Very good.
2: Thank you for the good presentation.
0: Thank you for listening, my dear.
2: How old is that girl?
0: They're both in their 20s. Last year at campus.
2: I understand. Mm-hmm. Because according even to the story, as in their situation, they are just minor issues.
0: I know.
2: Why do I feel like the lady loves the attention more than a relationship? Yeah, because
0: I know.
2: You can't tell me a person has presented themselves like they really need you in their life.
0: Mm.
2: Okay, what do you think about it? If you're really interested and you feel the same way I feel, you cannot start judging me over a minor issue.
0: I know.
2: You still think, why do you have to treat me like a stranger?
0: Me are girls, right?
2: What's that? That was maximum respect because the man was really pursuing you indirectly. He did not want to pour out immediately his appetite. Hello?
0: Exactly.
2: So, but then if you're accusing him for that, and this whole thing, I feel like she's controlling.
0: She's scrolling the guy. Yeah, because she knows
2: everything.
0: The guy loves him so much.
2: better, you see. Mm-hmm. No, that's just the pity that is in some ladies, I'm so sorry to say. You know? But what I know, I'm not trying maybe that I'm sending the guys, forgetting the lady.
0: Mm.
2: Personally, I'm also a woman. I know what it means.
0: I know.
2: But you cannot just intend to touch a person all in the name of because they love you. You do not love the same way they love you.
0: Mm.
2: And sometimes I may not even encourage continue pursuing such a woman who doesn't value your feelings. However, you may want still to pursue her and prove yourself.
0: Yep.
2: If you're really energetic or if you're really, you can encourage yourself just in case there's a tough situation, you're able to stand on your own and overcome. Obuganda chayita nti, oruwanyi nomala n'obutola oba n'owaguza. So I think do not give her that liberty, like to control you, drop friends, even I don't have the deep why. Now, if you land on me like I'm a person, I am 80% my friends are male, does it mean that I want them? It doesn't. You're not going to assume I lose everybody simply to go, oh, please. How do you know some of them are shareholders?
0: Uh-huh.
2: When it comes to business, I drop them simply because of you. I'm not even sure whether I'm going to keep you with me. Because I don't know if you're going to respect emotional protocol like I do.
0: Yeah.
2: No. Let the guy lead it. Try to balance the impression. You're still a leader.
0: The guy should lead. I know, eh? Let love not
2: you need
0: blind
2: to lead
0: you
2: with the really principles and wisdom. Do not just allow emotion to overtake you.
0: Exactly.
2: To prove like you are an orphan as if, eh? You're there like an option. Vaina kwa gala. Vaina kwa gala because oyagala nyo yeta ina. No. That is a two-way traffic. We both must participate.
0: Definitely. Ah, good thing is listening. Hey, don't be like an orphan.
2: I don't
0: thank
2: know
0: you,
2: what
0: Sylvie.
2: He thinks, but yeah, I'm sorry.
0: Thank you, Sylvie.
1: Oh, Lord.
0: Kevin.
1: Hello.
0: Hi, how are you?
1: Hey, Sam, how are you?
0: Very good. How are you doing, my dear?
1: Fine, thank you.
0: Uh-huh.
1: My advice.
0: Mm-hmm.
1: This is Cosmos from Cotido.
0: Yes, Cosmos. Advise your brother here.
1: Hey.
0: He's going to suffer, eh?
1: The only thing I can do is just let the guy just chill up and
0: you should chill.
1: Chuck the girl and continue with life. Because
0: it's going to... They are going to make him suffer. Good thing he's listening. That's the beauty.
1: You know, campaigners disturb a lot.
0: So they're going to stress him out. Okay.
1: You're okay.
0: Thank
1: okay.
0: you, Cosmos.
1: Disturb a lot.
0: Thank all right, dear. Yeah, thank you. Kevin.
3: Hey.
0: Hey, how are you?
3: Jendi
0: or Yotia?
3: Benay.
0: Sanjana go kogera na we. Yes, Sam.
3: Hey, we'll be back.
0: Thank you, my dear.
3: Let's start it with me singing. I think it's
0: okay.
3: Kakati?
0: Thank you. Last caller, Kevin.
4: Hello, Doreen.
0: Hey, my dear, how are you?
4: I'm doing good. How are you doing?
0: I'm very okay.
4: Thank you very much for the show.
0: Thank you for listening.
4: This is Bonnie here speaking.
0: Bonnie, what do you think, my dear?
4: Well, this is a very interesting situation.
0: I know.
4: And truth be told, this is a situation I've ever been in my earlier days.
0: At campus, right?
4: Yeah.
0: In your
4: 20s.
0: Yeah.
4: In my 20s,
0: mm-hmm,
4: by then.
0: Mm-hmm.
4: Yeah. I did, couldn't help but hear how he emphasized that he had to take off some posts.
0: I know.
4: To cut off. No? But my simple advice to him is, with what I've learned or the experience I've got in life, some relationships is sometimes you need to have that emotional maturity. Driving relationship. So you need to focus on yourself more because before you engage with someone in a relationship, you need to have had that understanding that you had a life before that person.
0: True.
4: You know?
0: Very true.
4: He has, before he met this girl.
0: Very true.
4: As a teen, he has his way of life that he had before he met his girl.
0: Exactly.
4: You know? So, hypothetically speaking, if the relationship got kick-started and broke up with, where is his falling point, you know?
0: I'm telling you.
4: His world will all crumble because he's giving away a lot and I don't know whether it's worth it, you know?
0: Right? True.
4: So my advice to him, brother to brother, is focus on yourself. Focus on yourself and the right person will come. If the person you love is costing you a lot, then it's not worth it.
0: Very true.
4: Yeah. Thank you very much, Serena.
0: Thank you for advising him. All right, yeah. Well, there you go. Kakati, my friend, good thing you've had it yourself. I can't pick more calls, but so far, people are saying be cool alone. You're going to be stressed out. And you have to lead as a man. They're saying you, before you knew her, you were still breathing, you were surviving, you were eating. So, I mean, you will still survive, you will still be okay. Don't lose yourself because of that girl. And the relationship is still new, but already it's like as if you just don't want to be in such a relationship where you have to explain yourself every time. It's very exhausting. I've ever been in one way back. Yo, it's like as if you're in court. Okay, you called, I was in the bathroom. No, when you called, I was actually eating. I had put my phone in silence. No, you know, I think I saw the message, but the phone blacked out. You don't want to be there. Believe me, you, exhausting. Okay? So just live your life, be yourself. If that person loves you, they'll love you the way you are. Okay? This might be your first love, but go slow. All right, guys, thank you so much. We'll proceed with the ballads. It's nice to speak, Kevin.
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0: 93 KFM, better information, the best music, bedtime, Asha Raymond, you know, he's on tour, and there's someone who decided to get his picture while he was on stage and then use AI, and he made him look different. And, you know, people were saying, oh my God, imagine after paying all this money, we just came to see Asha. And next thing we know, Asha decided to bring his doppelganger. You know, they cloned him. He later saw those allegations the next day. He even laughed it off on X. He was like, what? Cloned? Yo, guys, that is AI. It's 93 KFM. My name is Doreen. We have more ballads to listen to. And in this hour, while you're still awake, if you'd like to talk to us, well, you always call in and tell us what is keeping you up as we get to enjoy more ballads. Yes, courtesy of 93 KFM, but information, the best music. My name is Doreen.
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0: 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That's a ballad there. It is titled, I Will Make Love to You, Boys to Men. You're listening to The KZN, creating connections and definitely mending your hearts. So if you'd like to tell me why you're still up, why you're still awake, feel free to call in right now. Lines are open. 0751 931 900, 0701 933 934, and 0393 933 933. You can also use the KFM WhatsApp. The number is 0747 032 192. So I do have a message from Jessica. You are chilling while you're snacking on crisps, okay, while you're listening to The KZN. Thank you. Hope you don't over snack, because you know I'm on this weight loss journey this time. This time, you know, I've always been promising you every year, but this year I was like, I have to do it. And I've lost some good kgs, believe me, you, and I'm still going on. Oh yeah, and I'm doing it for me, so I don't really care how I look like. I'm like, this is for me. I'm doing it for me. Okay, so thank you so much, my dear Jessica. So hopefully you don't over snack, because it's let's KFM. Yes, my dear.
1: Good evening.
0: Good evening. How are you doing?
1: Simon Peter from Bibuya.
0: Yes, Simon Peter, talk to me.
1: Yeah, I'm awake. Of course, I like KFM.
0: Thank you.
1: I like to listen to KFM from you.
0: Yeah. Okay.
1: Greeting to all KFM fans.
0: Okay, my dear.
1: Thank you.
0: You're welcome. Thank you so much for being a part of the KZN. Okay, and then Alan, you also awake, enjoying the ballads, and you're planning to go to bed, but you have to wait until I say goodbye. Thank you so much. We have like 20 minutes to go, so yeah. Thank you for choosing the KZN. My name is Doreen. We got more music. The late Selena, well, she died while she was still young, very, very young. Imagine being killed by a fan. World is crazy. I could fall in love. Let's enjoy it.
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0: kind of miracle. That is Puff Johnson. Bring us the end of the KZN tonight. A few seconds on to midnight. And I want to say hi to you, my friend. This is it Amos? Amos Kolaje, I guess, of Bukedea, Kachumbala. All right, you're saying, hey, you are awake because you are from watching Arsenal. But Doreen, Arsenal nowadays, ish, the way they are playing, hey, as if they are tired. But regardless, yeah, you have to keep supporting Arsenal. What should you? What will you do? Nothing. Hey. Otherwise, thank you so much, guys. Appreciate the love and well, the support. Keep it right here, 93 KFM. Better information, the best music. We'll meet again tomorrow, God willing. Another edition of the KZN 8 PM until midnight. Bye bye.
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0: wanna do the right thing. You find it too exciting. Your friends tell you could get into coming mini high risk. Throw that shit behind me. Come sit beside me. If you got too much class, then do me like assignment.
1: Kampala's best music plays first on 933.